0: 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Mixed Emotions on the Saturday Night Oldies Party. I'm the real Jeff Moulton. 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

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It's a Saturday night oldies party. Here's Johnny Nash and Hold Me Tight.

I guess I will pass on the broccoli, that's for sure, and the onions as far as that goes. 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

0: 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That's John Denver and Sunshine on My Shoulder. I'm the real Jeff Moulton, and coming up, a song, well, it's one of those dead teenager songs that was popular in the late 50s and early 60s. I don't know what the deal was behind it, but for some reason, the kids liked hearing songs about car wrecks and death and leaving the girlfriend behind and all that. That's coming up next, right here on the Saturday Night Oldies Party on WRFC.
1: 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I place a cup of early R&B and mix it into the broth. I steer in a cup of 60s and garage and psychedelic. 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I add some local upstate New York, a tablespoon of indie new songs and old gospel. Woo-hoo! 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I am the chef, Dier Arbonne.

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I'm the Jeff Moulton, and the real Jeff Moulton at that, making tracks to get on out of here for this week, but we'll be back again real soon, playing the greatest hits from the 50s, 60s, 70s, 80s, and beyond right here on the Saturday Night Oldies Party. Everybody be well and get off the road, Mama. I'm heading home.

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Welcome, ladies and gentlemen, to Elvis the King's Review with your host, David Phelps. It's great to have you here tonight, and we're going to have a special guest a little later on in the program, a guy that you may know quite well because he's on the radio here with me, or just after me, Jeff, the real Jeff Moulton. So right now, we're going to start you out with a couple of Elvis songs. That's All Right Mama, that got him started in the business. That's All Right Mama, let it rip.

Well, Teddy Bear, that was from the movie Loving You. People really loved that. They sent in a lot of teddy bears to a lot of hospitals over that song. The fans really took to it. The next group of songs is All Shook Up, Rip It Up, and Too Much. So enjoy, and then we're going to be coming back with a little surprise.

0: Ladies and gentlemen, I hope you've enjoyed the music so far. Right now, there's a special guest that I'm going to introduce to you, a man that I've known since, 87, 88. And his history over the years has been involved with radio and some TV, and he is an entertainer of such because he has a show here on the radio that you're listening to. His name is the real Jeff Moulton. Hey, Jeff, how you doing?
1: Hi there, Dave. Boy, it's been a while since I've been on your show.
0: I know it has. Too long. We should have done this more often. But the thing of it is, we wanted to express our thanks to the fans that listen to the programs, yours and mine. And the name of your program is, Jeff?
1: The Saturday Night Oldies Party.
0: And that's right after mine on Saturday night. And we thought we'd get together and explain a little bit about ourselves. And Jeff and I, of course, have been friends that long. And one day he come to me and he said, how'd you like to do a radio program? I said, what are you talking about? I'm not a radio person. But prior to doing this, a long time ago, about 2003...
1: We figure 2003, probably, yeah.
0: He was a DJ on WBBF, and he saved a tape of us, and we'd like to play it for you right now, just so that you know how long we've been together and what we've done. So, Jeff, if you're ready, you go ahead and play that, and then we'll get back and tell the people about us a little bit.
1: All right, sounds good to me. Let's do it. Let's hear the good old days at WBBF.
2: 93 BBF, back at work with good times and great oldies of Supremes. By request there, come see about me. It's 10:47 with the real Jeff Moulton in, on Saturday nights here. It's special night of the week. We don't do things quite the same around here, which may be good or bad. Depending on whatever the case may be, we have a special guest star here with us tonight, Dave Phelps. Hi, Dave.
3: How you doing, Jeff?
2: And Dave's claim to fame is that he is an Elvis.
3: Thank you very much.
2: Thank you. Yes.
3: The proverbial thank you very much.
2: Now, you tour as Elvis with a backup band.
3: I do. We do an Elvis show. We do an hour and a half show, and we incorporate it with local restaurants that we've been performing at. They do a buffet dinner and a dinner show. It's a Vegas-type show, and we want people to come out and just have a good time. Room for dancing if you want to dance, or you just get to see a Vegas-type show while you're there.
2: Now, I've seen him. He does a great show. It's a lot of fun, and it's like being there with Elvis.
3: We would try to do that.
2: Now, would you like to do a song for us?
3: I'd love to.
2: All right. What would you like to do?
3: Little Teddy Bear.
2: Okay. You ready?
3: I'm ready.
2: All right. Here's Dave Phelps, everybody, or Dave the Elvis Man, or whatever we want to call him. He's going to do Teddy Bear for us here at 93 BBF.
3: Baby, let me be

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0: your teddy bear.
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1: All right. Very good. Very good.
0: All my right. pleasure.
1: Now, are you going to do another song for us in a few minutes?
0: I'd like to.
1: All right. So that'll be fun. Coming up next hour, we're going to do another song from Elvis. And once again, 93 BBF, back at work with Good Times, Great Oldies. There's the Beach Boys in my room. It's 11:18. I'm the real Jeff Moulton, along with Dave Phelps here in the studio with me. Dave does Elvis, and he's going to be doing it a couple times in the near future at a couple of restaurants nearby. His full band with you.
0: We will have Pat and the Preachers that are backing me up. They're a great bunch of guys. Again, we'd like you to come out and have fun. It's a Vegas-type show. And I want to thank you, Jeff, for having me on here tonight and being able to talk to the people and get them interested in a little bit of Elvis that's been around for a long time here in Rochester.
1: Well, it's a pleasure having you here tonight. Now, you're going to do another song for us right now.
0: Yes, we are.
1: What would you like to do?
0: Can't Help Falling in Love from Blue Hawaii.
1: All right. Here's Dave Phelps as Elvis.

0: Thank you. Thank you very much, Jeff.
1: Dave Phelps, ladies and gentlemen. A few minutes longer. We got a couple phone calls off air. Maybe people would like to call up and say hello to you.
0: Definitely.
1: Okay. If you'd like to talk to Dave off air, 222-9393, he'd love to talk to you. The 93 BBF 3-day AccuWeather forecast for Rochester.
2: We are live now. Oh, my God. Did that take me back? I was just saying to Jeff while the songs were going on, I had better breath control back then. It's amazing. I'm sitting here listening to myself, and I'm saying, oh, my gosh, is that me? But, Jeff, I wanted to get into what your background is. You work for BBF. How long? What did you do? And a little bit after that.
3: Well, BBF was kind of in the middle of my career. I had started out in the Utica-Rome area. And
2: You're from Utica.
3: The area, yeah, New Hartford.
2: Right here.
3: And I moved up and down the dial, like WKRP in Cincinnati. I worked all over the place. I ended up in Rochester. I ended up here actually working at Channel 13 as an engineer, master control engineer. But worked part-time at various radio stations and ended up at BBF in the late 90s.
2: Wow. That's a lot of work and a lot of knowledge and a lot of energy put into you must really enjoy it, obviously, or you would not be back into it now. Now, Channel 13, you got to meet Dan Elhart and, who was the
3: Dick
2: guy?
3: Burt.
2: Dick Burt. I understand that...
3: Bill Peterson.
2: Bill Peterson. But Dick Burt, didn't he get him... Dan Elhart, did he get him laughing every once in a while?
3: Did they what?
2: Did he get him laughing once in a while?
3: Don Elhart is really one of the funniest people I've ever known. You know, when the camera was off him, he tortured people, and it was a lot of fun working with Don Elhart. And yeah, he would crack up poor Bill Peterson. You know, you felt bad for Bill Peterson because what was going on off camera when the camera was on Bill but not on Don Elhart, and legendary stories about that.
2: Well, he seems like a very nice man. That smile that he gets, he just can't say, my goodness, his personality just beams out of him. But we've known each other through driving a school bus together, and you came to me and said, would you like to do a radio program with Elvis music? And I, okay. So I sat down and put it together, and been doing it for a long time now, and I hope you've enjoyed the music. I did get a little kick in the butt because I had a few people say, why don't you talk more on the radio? We like the music a lot, but tell us a little bit about yourself. Well, I've done Elvis music since I was 8 years old, when I first saw him on the Ed Sullivan Show, and I just fell in love with that sound. Elvis, of course, was a big part of it because he was so different, and I've kept those songs forever, and I think there's more people that know me as Elvis. When I'm walking through the mall, somebody will say, Elvis. Now, I've performed a lot of times all over Rochester, and, I did sing a couple of times in Vegas, but, you know, you turn around because Elvis is part of me, and I think they think that they should be remembered, that I know them right away, and I don't, but... You know, it's a great feeling to be able to talk to people that have seen the shows, and I couldn't appreciate it more, the people that enjoy Elvis's music and having me perform. I'm not Elvis. I'm Dave Phelps, and I just bring the music and the image, and I let the people use their imagination and listen to the songs that they loved and enjoy. So, Jeff, I don't know... do we go into the next group of songs right now?
3: Well, we were going to talk a little bit more about BBF and how you came about.
2: Oh, excuse me.
3: Yes.
2: Here I'm stumbling all over the sun. erase that later on. Yes, Jeff, WBBF. I grew up with that. It was a great radio program. But you know a lot of people there, and you can remember the names. And if you would you please enlighten the people on that?
3: Well, BBF was on AM 950. It was a legendary top 40 station, one of the first ones in the country back in the 1950s. So you grew up with it. I did not, because I didn't grow up in this area. But we had Jack Palvino. We had Nick Nixon.
2: Yes.
3: We had Ferdinand J. Smith.
2: Yes.
3: We had Matt Rinaldi. And just many, many more great disc jockeys throughout the years on BBF. It was a legendary station. By the time I got there, they had flipped to oldies, and it was no longer a top 40 station.
2: Well, the oldies station that they produced was really fun, too.
3: Yes, and we were simulcasting on FM, so you could, it was AM and FM at that time, so you could hear their favorite oldies in stereo for the first time back in those days. So it was a lot of fun. I had a great program director, Bobby Hatfield, and I worked with Chuck McCoy and a bunch of other great jocks. Some of them were really big-time DJs. So it was fun working at BBF. And after that, I moved on to WSEN in Syracuse, and I really enjoyed working there as well.
2: Wow, you've been all over.
3: All over, yep.
2: All over. Well, I'll tell you, listening to the oldies and the artists, Fats Domino, Ricky Nelson, Pat Boone, you don't think of them being close because of the business that they're in, but they were all good friends of Elvis's.
3: And Elvis and Pat Boone were actually very good friends.
2: Yes. And Ricky Nelson, they used to play football out in L.A. on the weekends. And it seems as though Elvis's team, he loved to play football, was just rocking the stuff out of the Ricky Nelson's team. And then Ricky happened to run into one of the players from the Rams. And he said, could you bring a couple of guys over here? And they cleaned house, and Elvis couldn't figure it out. But anyways, that's how close they were. They weren't far apart. They enjoyed each other's company. Fats Domino said that Elvis had probably the best voice that he'd ever heard of an entertainer. So there was a lot of good camaraderie between these people.
3: Well, you have definitely educated me on Elvis Presley. I didn't know all that much about him, and I found out there was much more about him other than his music. One of the things you taught me was that he could actually play the instruments. He could actually play guitar.
2: He was very good at the guitar. Piano.
3: Yeah, keyboard.
2: Yes. You know, people said, well, he doesn't play the guitar. Well, at the beginning of his career, he didn't know a lot of the notes, but he played three of them very, very well. And that sound that came from that three-man group, Scotty Moore, I can't remember the bass player, and Elvis, that's what really made Elvis and rock and roll. And it was those three notes that he could play that just kicked that rocket into high gear and took off.
3: Bill Black.
2: Thank you. How about that, huh? Wow, out of the past.
3: What do I win for that?
2: You get an Elvis sucker later on.
3: And then later on, Elvis, once he shut himself from the Colonel, did all his own arrangements.
2: Yes.
3: Very talented.
2: If you've, the movie Elvis was a great documentary of his life, and it followed it quite well. It's just sad how it ended, that's for certain. But 2 years ago, my wife and I had the honor and the pleasure of a couple that we know that live in Mississippi that's 15 minutes from Memphis, and their neighbor works for the Elvis Enterprises, and she took us to Graceland, and I was just awestruck with everything. It was, if you ever get a chance and you're an Elvis friend, you should go there, because there's stuff you're going to learn about Elvis that's unbelievable. And the museums, the cars, the suits, the restaurant you go to, they have a peanut butter banana sandwich that is something else they have. I can understand why he grew a few pounds later on, because it's just just pure grease coming on at you. But anyways, it's a great place to go, and I really appreciated that visit there.
3: Well, thank you for having me on the show with you and letting me explain my life in certain details.
2: Well, Jeff, we haven't done this this extent ever, and I thought it would be about time. You mentioned it, and I said, let's get together and do it. It's time that people find out more about us and our shows and what we do here. And what we try to do as far as entertainment.
3: That, flashing it back just a little bit more, I mean, after we did the BBF thing, we had talked about a radio show for you, and I put, with my fellow people, put WRFZ on the air.
2: Yes, you
3: and
2: did.
3: And the first person I approached was Dave Phelps.
2: Yes.
3: And that's how Dave Phelps, the Elvis the King's Review, came about on Rochester Free Radio.
2: I'll tell you, it's been an experience. From the first, and I still have the shows.
3: Over 200.
2: Yeah. And from the first one to up until now, it's been very enlightening, and that I can hear that I've grown. There's been some growth in this and being able to talk. And I'm glad that we are talking, because that's one of the things people have asked about. So I appreciate you, Jeff. I really do. It's a good friend that I have in you and WRFZ, and I hope that people keep listening to this show.
3: Thank you for having me here, Dave.
2: Well, okay, ladies and gentlemen, we're going to get back to some music. One of the better songs, well, they're all good, but this one is requested, is Good Luck Charm.

Well, ladies and gentlemen, that song was produced with the London Philharmonic Orchestra. And there's two CDs out, and they're just wonderful to listen to. The next set of songs, a friend of mine that you've just listened to made me do this. So he's going to take full responsibility. He recorded these songs because I asked, I said, Jeff, I said, I don't have any songs that I can show to people or let them listen to. So he put together a CD for me, and I'll just let you listen to these songs of Elvis's that I perform. Enjoy.

Well, ladies and gentlemen, I hope you enjoyed those songs that I did, because I truly enjoy doing the music and having people enjoy the music. Well, the next couple of songs, before it's time to go, I Beg of You, Jailhouse Rock.

Well, ladies and gentlemen, this has been an evening with Elvis, the King's Review, with your host, Dave Phelps. I hope you certainly enjoyed the music, my music, my friend Jeff Moulton, and his stories and my stories, and it's been a wonderful evening. Until next week, be safe and God bless.

0: 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Thank you and good night.
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0: goes. When do I get paid? Tuesday comes and Tuesday goes. What a mess we've made.
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2: Have you heard the news? It's good rockin'
1: tonight. Yeah, rockin', that's me. We're gonna be rockin'.
2: It's good rockin' tonight.
1: Oh, yeah. You know, wimps on this bus. Yeah, get that hug time tonight. Fire up the mirror guitars and all the other good instruments out there. We're going to be jamming Sonic Journey for the next 4 hours here on Roberts Records.

Yeah. New Cheap Trick right here on Roberts Records with Electric Elizabeth. Keep it tuned right here, Rochester Free Radio. 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

Oh, yeah. The Cheap Trick Band's on the loose again, man. Doing the all washed up tour across the United States. Hey, why don't you go to their website there and tell them, come on to Rochester, New York. What the heck, man? I can't go all the way to Buffalo. Kind of far to walk to New York City. Hey, that's all right. We're going to make it right here on Rochester Free Radio, Roberts Records, WRFZ 106.3 FM on the dial. Yeah.

Oh, yeah, you're going to get your reaction right here, because I am the action. You tell him Robert Electric Elizabeth said so.

cave women, Neanderthal, troglodytes. Let's take the average caveman at home.

Oh, yeah. Feel Good Incorporated there by Gorillaz right here on Roberts Records, Rochester Free Radio. Yeah, good evening, man. Thank you for tuning in tonight. Going to be here till, wow, look at that. Going to be here till 12 midnight. Yeah, we got Ghost in the Machine already up here. Look at this. How about that? Anyways, I'd like to welcome all our listeners to Roberts Records there. They could be you and me. You know, I dig this stuff, too, and I sit home and I listen to this show again maybe on Saturday night from 10 p.m. to 2 a.m. in the morning. You know, Electric Elizabeth, yeah, we enjoy putting this on for you here at Rochester Free Radio. 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Yeah, I got a radio tuner. It doesn't work too good, but I'm going to

0: go on that bad boy. I take a lap around the moon, man. You kidding me? Wow. Very elite group of people ever get out to see that. Yeah. Anyways, if you're out there on the road tonight, watch out for those red light runners. They're busy as usual. It's like dodgeball every day. So, yeah, Commander Cody's going to sing a song about that right here. And we got some hug time coming up in about 10 minutes. Nice slow dance song for the belly grinders, the submarine sinkers. You know what I'm saying? Put your head on my shoulder. So I'll let you know about that. But, yeah, you know, got to get that hug time.
1: My pappy said, son, you're going to drive me to drinking if you don't stop driving that hot rod Lincoln. Have you heard the story of the hot rod race with the Fords and Lincolns was setting the pace? That story is true, I'm here to say I was driving that Model A. It's got a Lincoln motor and it's really souped up. That Model A body makes it look like a pup's. Got 8 cylinders and uses them all. Got overdrive, just won't stall. With a 4-barrel carb and a dual exhaust, with 4 living gears you can really get lost. Got safety tubes, but I ain't scared. The brakes are good, tires fair. Pulled out of San Pedro late one night. The moon and the stars was shining bright. We was driving up Grapevine Hill, passing cars like they was standing still. Sudden, in a wink of an eye, a Cadillac sedan passed us by and said, boys, it's a mark for me. By then, the taillight was all you could see. Now, the fellas had ribbed me for being behind, so I thought I'd make the Lincoln unwind. Took my foot off the gas, and man alive, I shoved it on down into overdrive. Wound it up to 110, my speedometer said that I hit top end. My foot was glued like lead to the floor. That's all there is, and there ain't no more. Now the boys all thought lost my sense, and telephone poles looked like a picket fence. They said, slow down, I see spots, the lines on the road just look like dots. Took a corner, sideswiped the truck, crossed my fingers just for luck. My fenders was clicking the guardrail post, the guy beside me was white as a ghost.

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Knew I could catch him, I thought I could pass. Don't you know by then we'd be low on gas. We had flames coming from out of the side. Feel the tension, man, what a ride. I said, look out, boys, I got a license to fly. And that caddy pulled over and let us by. Now all of a sudden she started knocking him down in the dip. She started to rock, and I looked in the mirror. Red light was blinking, the cops was after my hot rod Lincoln. 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And he said, son, you're gonna drive me to drinking if you don't stop driving that hot rod Lincoln.

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You tell them Rock and Robert Electric Elizabeth said so. Welcome to Robert's Records. Until midnight tonight on Tuesday, right now.

0: Yeah, Joan Jett right here on Robert's Records. Dirty deeds done cheap. Are you feeling dirty out there? Are you feeling naughty out there? You want to be naughty? Tell the DJ said so. Hey, Electric Elizabeth. About time for a hug time dance. Can I have a hug time dance with you, please? How you doing, sweetie?
1: I'm okay. I would be glad to do a dance.
0: Yeah, we're going to get some hug time right here on Rochester Free Radio. So I encourage all the huggers out there, hug your couch, your cat, your dog, your gun, your boots, your truck, your snowblower, your beer, your refrigerator, your favorite stuffed animal, your favorite unstuffed animal. Yep. Hug time's good medicine. Rockin' Robert and Electric Elizabeth say so. So what we gonna hear tonight, there, Liz? What you got over there? All right, Electric Elizabeth likes to hear "Heat Wave" always and forever for some hug time right here on Robert's Records, Rochester Free Radio, WRFZ 106.3 FM on the dial. And RochesterFreeRadio.com. For all our online folks. All right, here we go. Hug time, always and forever, right here on Robert's Records. Hope y'all getting some hug time.

0: Oh, thanks for the dance there, Electric Elizabeth.
1: You're welcome.
0: All right.
1: We have another one in an hour or so.
0: Okay, I'll see you here, right here on Robert's Records. Yeah, Electric Elizabeth in the studio, folks. Helped me out with the show there. It gives me good hug time. Hope y'all got some hug time out there. Yeah, here's a tune going out to Brother Dave here. This guy lives by this motto.

Yeah, Beth Hart doing Led Zeppelin right here on Robert's Records. And speaking of Led Zeppelin, oh yeah, are you lead heads in the Rochester area, the New York State area? Oh, we got a show coming up. April 22nd, man, at the Kodak Center. Top-notch Led Zeppelin cover band, backed by a big, giant orchestra. And just like you hear in this song, Kashmir, with all the other parts in there, that's what you're going to hear. That's what you're going to feel. So you get your ticket. Electric Elizabeth and I are going to be there. Oh, yeah. You don't want to miss it. Why, some of our friends even back would come back for the dead to go to that show. You tell them Robert, Electric Elizabeth said so.

How about that, huh? How you feel that power, man? Beth Hart and the music combined. You know, they were after her for quite a while to get her to try that out, you know, but she just had to get her head in that mood. And you ought to read the liner notes on the thing. It's called Tribute Led Zeppelin, Beth Hart. And we heard some new Beth Hart a little bit earlier. It was called Bad Woman Blues, and that's from War in My Mind. Yeah, she's a powerhouse, man. But you know something? When you're a powerhouse like that, sometimes it's just hard to be calm. You know, it's hard to have trust. You know, you kind of wonder, like, why am I here? What am I doing? What am I not doing? Yeah, deep questions, you know. It can drive you nuts, you know. Anyways, you got to know how to just compartmentalize a little bit. This is Robert's opinion. You know, just stick that little confusion over to the left side, so to speak, and yeah, go put a nice fun movie on, you know, or hug a stuffed animal and hug yourself. And speaking of hugging, yeah, we got some hug time coming up in a little bit. So I'll let you know all about it. Electric Elizabeth's good for a hug time, let me tell you. Oh, yeah. Yeah, we got some Carlos Santana coming up here from the first album here, man. I've been wanting to bring this in and play it for quite a while. On vinyl, man. Yeah, I play vinyls. I play compact discs. I play cassettes, movie soundtracks. Yeah, once in a while we got some karaoke. Yeah, we got some new equipment in the studio, man. Thank you from the equipment, you know. And that's why we ask for sponsors and underwriters of our show, because we need to upgrade things sometimes or repair stuff. We pay rent. Nobody on the air, including me, gets paid. We do it because we love to entertain you. We love the radio freedom we have here. You know, you just heard what I was playing in the last hour and a half. You can't do that in regular stations around here, unless it's a college station. You know, it's a lot of playlists, a lot of demographics, and all that formulated stuff. And I know it sells stuff. I get it. You know, but the people want to rock and roll. You know what I mean? They want to be free. They want to be locked in like robots. Buy this, don't buy that. You know, take away your rights, your freedom, you know. Even if you try to do the right thing, you messed up. Yeah, well, you know, got to keep on trucking. Anyways, here's some Santana from the first album for our friends out here on Roberts Records, Rochester Free Radio, WRFZ 106.3 FM on the dial, and RochesterFreeRadio.com. 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And we repeat it again on Saturday evening for the late night special crowd. Yeah, I'm talking to you and me. We go on that sonic journey, man, 10 p.m. to 2 a.m. in the morning. Yeah, make all kinds of noise there. You know how it goes. All right, here we go. Got some persuasion for you.

Oh, yeah. Little soul sacrifice for you all out there tonight, man. Yeah. I can come back, though. I can come back hard. Yeah. Hug time coming up in this song right here on Roberts Records, Rochester Free Radio, WVRFZ 106.3 FM on the dial, rochesterfreeradio.com on the internet. Welcome to Roberts Records with Electric Elizabeth here and all our listeners out there. Thank you for being here. Let's keep on rocking.

0: thing. 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Like a sex machine, man. Yeah. Moving.
1: So, brother number one, we got to get some hug time right here on Robert's Records. We'll be right back. Oh, man. Can't keep that brother down. Yep. Hey, Liz, I got another dance with you, please.
2: Yes, you may.
1: All right, all right. Let's see what we got here. Yeah, another hug time dance right here on Robert's Records going out to you from me and Alexis Elizabeth. So hug your cat, dog, gun, refrigerator, rug, couch, car, lawnmower, snowblower, your blower. Hey, doesn't that top of that head look familiar? Hey, anyways, what we got is called Up Where We Belong with Mr. Joe Cocker and Jennifer
3: Warren. Jennifer Warren. Yes.
1: Jennifer Warren. That tell
3: nice
1: you that
3: duet.
1: That electric lizard knows those tunes, man, let me tell you.
2: Okay.
1: All right, let's get some hug time. Hug time's good medicine. You tell them Robert and Electric Elizabeth said so.
2: Here.
1: Yeah.
2: All right.

Bourbon Street. I keep it alive. The road is long.

0: Oh, thanks for the dance there, Electric Elizabeth.
1: You're welcome.
0: All right, well, let's keep on rocking here. I'll see you there. Yep. Got to keep this show going to 12 midnight tonight here on Tuesday, like I do every Tuesday when possible. And the show will repeat again on Saturday night for our special late night crowd. 10 p.m. to 2 a.m. in the morning Eastern Standard Time here on Rochester Free Radio, WRFZ. Yeah. And I got to say Eastern Standard Time, USA time, because our internet goes out from Rochester, New York, south to Canada, south to the North Pole. And the signal goes around the world. So it can get picked up in Spain and Australia and England and Europe. Yep. Some of those other guys in the Middle East and, you know, Mr. Putin and so forth, they sit down and take a break for a while. You know what I mean? Got to chill out. Have a piece of pie. You know what I'm saying? Yeah. Take maybe another look at the situation. Make a wise decision. Save years of regret. What do you think? That's Robert's opinion. You make the ruling. Oh, boy. Let's get Soul Brother number one back here, man, before he busts out of jail and hits me in the head. You know, he's something else, that guy. I did see him in concert with Electric Elizabeth here in the Eastman Theater, believe it or not, at the Jazz Festival a long time ago. We have a big festival that's coming up in about 2 months. Yeah, we got groups from all over the world and students from the Eastman School and a lot of the different music groups from the high schools and so forth. Yeah, you ought to check it out, man. A lot of free music. You know, just asking that you behave yourself the best you can.
1: What?

0: Baby, give it up, turn it loose.
1: Yeah, brother man. Mr. James Brown, hardest working man in show business. Mr. Dynamite, soul brother number one. Yeah, yeah. Yeah, Electric Elizabeth and I had the pleasure of seeing Mr. Brown here in Rochester, New York. Boy, that was a good show. Yeah. He actually had enough money after he bought some tickets to go get something to eat. Oh, boy, I tell you. Well, I could say is go to the box office if you can to get tickets. Because, man, if you order them online, it depends what company. Wow. You'd be going broke. My brothers and sisters and then some. Oh, boy. What are you going to do with that guy? Yeah. Oh, boy. Oh, man, you're working me hard again tonight. You know, you folks worked me so hard last time, man. I had to take a couple days break, man. Yeah. Man, I was hurting. Hard to walk. Knees was hurting. Back was hurting. Hip joints was hurting. Yeah. Played, what was it, like 62, 63 records in one night, 4 hours. Yeah. I'd have to bring my own equipment in the studio. You know, I got a roadie. Hey, if you want to underwrite my show, it's a tax write-off. You know, look it up on the Rochester Free Radio. Well, I got a cool echo in here. How's that doing? Hey, anyways, yeah, we need some equipment and the maintenance of the equipment. So if you can help us out with that, we appreciate that. Yeah, you can underwrite my show. It's Robert's Records. Comes on twice a week. And I like playing the music and having fun with the audience. Wow, I got a neat echo in here. Wow. I wonder how that's happening. Oh, I know what it is. You see, I got the speaker turned up in here, and the mic is picking it up, and it's all just running through the airwaves, you know, in my head, in your head, in our head. How about that, huh? Yeah, it's a head trip. Sonic Journey right here on Robert's Records every Tuesday, 8 to midnight, on Rochester Free Radio, rochesterfreeradio.com, WRFZ 106.3 FM. And Saturday night for the special late night crowd, including Electric Elizabeth and myself. 10 p.m. to 2 a.m. in the morning. Oh, yeah, yeah, yeah. Let's get Ringo Starr playing some tunes for us here.

Yeah, Ringo Starr of the Fab Four there. He's still going, man. He's still going. A good concert to go to. You know, a lot of fun. A lot of fun. Sometimes his brother-in-law Joe Walsh shows up. And if you like that Beatles stuff, check our show out Saturday. Lisa B. 5 p.m. to 7 p.m. at night. She's on it, man. Let me tell you. Fab Four individually. John Paul, George, and Ringo. And plays a lot of solo stuff. So I'll tell you one show I'm waiting for is the Ringo's birthday, because, you know, maybe we'll get some Joe Walsh in there and stuff, you know. And, I'm sure she went to the Fab Four concert that was just a couple weeks over there at, here again, that Kodak Center. That's where that Led Zeppelin thing's coming up on April 22nd. Yeah, Lex Luthor and I are going to be that show, boy. You don't want to miss that. Band that plays the tunes good or very well, with a big orchestra backing them up, man. And now, they had a Beatle thing like that here in Rochester a couple of years back called Twist and Shout. Man, you should have heard that stuff. Immense. You know, I listened to Sgt. Pepper and Magical Mystery Tour out in White Elm and all the way up to the Abbey Road with that orchestration in there. These guys are playing this stuff, you know, with a live band in front of them. Wow. Makes me think of record all that stuff, you know, when they made the records. Yeah. So you want to be hip to the booty grip. That's what us DJs are good for. To inform and share some good times, fun, laughs, and hug time with you right here on the way through the radio waves. All right. Yeah, Mr. Herb Alpert here, man. He's still playing, that guy. He's the A in A&M Records. I think the M is Mancini.

0: Where am I?
1: In the village.
0: What do you want?
1: Information.
0: Whose side are you on?
1: That would be telling. We want information.
0: Information. Information. You won't get it.
1: By hook or by crook, we will.
0: Who are you?
1: The new number two.
0: Who is number one?
1: You are number six.
0: I am not a number. I am a free man.

He's free as the breeze, he's always at ease. He lives in the jungle and hangs by his knees as he swings through the trees without a trapeze in his BVD. He's got a union card and he's practicing hard to play the guitar. Gonna be a big star, yeah, he's gonna go far and carry moonbeams home in a jar. He ordered Chet's guitar core, CO.

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She really does her thing, it's her claim to fame.

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Sing one, monkey. Here we go. Let's hear it for the monkey. Woo! On Saturday night, they need some excitement. Jane gets right and the monkey gets tight, and their voices unite in the pale moonlight, and it sounds all right. Yeah, it's dynamite. It's out of sight. Let's hear it right.

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When he gets in the street, he makes his escape with the help

Yeah, it's one of our local guys here, Tommy Burdette there. I like beer, man. Yeah, if you got some tunes out there, for those of you that check Lorraine's Shaking Up Rochester show before I come on Tuesdays, you know, we got local bands or bands around the area that come in, and yeah, they play some tunes up here in the studio. So you making some music, you working on it? Yeah, send us a copy, you know, a little bio about what you're about. Make sure we could read it. You know, I don't care about upper and lower case. You know, just make it so you could read it. Preferably dark letters on a white light background. Yeah, I've been on some places on the radio where, we got to find the song, play song number three. You know, if they tell me what the name of it is and I try to read, I can't even see it because it'll be black letters or dark blue letters. You know, on a black background. Yeah, try reading that stuff, you know. So the boss says, get some eyeglasses. I said, I got eyeglasses. It still ain't working. Yeah, that was some fun conversations. But that's the way it goes in the radio business sometimes. And, well, we try to pass those fun things on to you out there. Hope you like it or, you know, can relate to it. Anyways, wow, man, this night's going pretty good. Top of the hour here, might as well be a professional DJ. Yeah, this is Robert of Robert's Records, Electric Elizabeth here. The show is called Robert's Records. We do it every Tuesday night, 8 p.m. 8 p.m. to 12 midnight. Now, some people just say midnight. It's up to you. I don't know what's correct. It works. And then it repeats again on Saturday nights from 10 p.m. in the evening to 2 a.m. Remember, Eastern Standard Time. You know, somebody's got to divide the world up into time zones, you know. So our signal goes out of Rochester, New York, upstate New York, near Lake Ontario, south of Canada, south of the North Pole. And but it goes around the world if you got the internet. So, you know, it could be 9 o'clock up here in the Robert's Records at the studio here in Rochester, New York, and it could be 9 o'clock in the evening in Japan. So you got to figure that stuff out. Now, you know, some countries, they didn't really care about that, you know, and some states, even the United States, don't do it. It's a big debate. It's been going on for quite a while. Up to you. As a citizen, you make the ruling. Yeah, that's your responsibility. You know, we do have that that authority here in the United States. You know, you can, more than voting, there's other ways to do stuff without burning down the neighborhood. Yeah, don't be taking contracts for the man. You understand? That's what my brother Gil Scott Heron tells me about. Yeah, that's right. That's right. Yeah, okay. Well, anyways, wow, I got some more tunes here for you, so let's get to it. Oh, yeah, I got a special song for all the drivers out there. I haven't played this in a while. I'd like to thank Armin from House Guitars for introducing me to this fine piece of music with lyrics. Name of the song is called Transfusion by a comedian called Nervous Norvis. I'll just play it and you figure out where it fits. I'm sure you see this stuff every day if you're a driver riding a bicycle or even walking on the sidewalk. Mm-hmm.

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2: 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I'm just a solid mess of contusions. 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I gotta make a date with that chick of mine. I cross the center line. Man, you gotta make time. 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I'm a gonna pass a truck on the hill ahead. Transfusion, my red corpse suckles are in mass confusion. Never, never, never gonna speed again. 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I took a little drink and I'm a feeling right. 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There's a slow poking cat, I'm gonna pass him on the right. Transfusion, I'm a real gone pale face, and that's no illusion. I'm a never, never, never gonna speed again. Pass the claret to me, Barrett. A rolling down the mountain on a rainy day. Oh, when you see me coming, better start to pray. I'm a cutting up the road and I'm the boss all the way. Transfusion, transfusion. Oh, Doc, pardon me for this crazy intrusion. I'm never, never, never gonna speed again. Pump the fluid in me, Louie. I'm burning up the freeway early this morning. I'm a passing everybody. Oh, nothing but corn, man. Out of my way. I don't drive with my horn. Transfusion. Oh, nurse, I'm gonna make a new resolution. I'm never, never, never gonna speed again. Put a gallon in me, Allen. Oh, barnyard drivers are found in two classes, line-crowding hogs and speeding jackasses. So remember to slow down today. Hey, Daddy-O, make that type O, huh? Atta boy.
0: All right, here we go again. Fire up the mirror guitars and let's rock it out, man. Highway Star by Deep Purple right here on Roberts Records with Rush Elizabeth on Rochester Free Radio.

little Deep Purple for you right here on Robert's Records from Machine Head, going out to all the Meccas and extraterrestrial brothers and sisters and then some. Welcome to Robert's Records. Oh, yeah, we got a whole bunch of characters up here tonight. We got the Zoos up here, Big Kitty, Mr. Beeve, the Possum, let's see, Mr. Fox, the Moose. Let's see, who else is here? Well, let's just put it this way. We call them the Zoo for short. Anyways, yeah, you know, the weather's been going up and down up here in Rochester, New York. But you know what? You're just going to slip inside my sleeping bag like ZZ Top says. That's what me and Electric Elizabeth do. And you know what? We can get some more sleeping bags and zip them together. And we could have a little, everybody could stay warm. How's that called, Dad? How do you like that? Little group hug time.

Oh, boy. Yep, little Sam and Dave for you. Yeah, you want to see some guys that sing that other than Sam and Dave. Check out Soulmen there with Samuel Jackson and Bernie Mac. That movie is really funny. But anyways, I got some Vixen here. Going to check it out. Thanks to Mike here, who runs the Wednesday Midlife Metal Show here on Rochester Free Radio. Yeah, he plays all kinds of cool stuff, so I appreciate him letting me know about this. Yeah, this band's got some different live stuff, but I like the tunes here, so I'm going to pass them on to you folks out there in the Roberts Records Rochester Free Radio audience.

All right, it's time for you to participate in our live CD, Chicago. Are you ready? All you gotta do is repeat after me. You can't go wrong. You don't even have to sing. All you gotta do is scream. Rock! A good start, but I think we got to do one more and really impress these little microphones here. Yeah, you. Are you ready?

Chicago, I gotta say, those are the best rock bees we've heard in years, wouldn't you say? Yeah? I'm saying yes.

0: She needs no introduction. The girl can do anything. She can play bass, she can play guitar, and hell yeah, she can sing. Cher Ross is gonna sing one for you. Show her some love!
1: All right, I'm gonna need a little help on this one, so when you know what's going on, just join in.

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Stay tuned for Armin Spins here. Be out in a couple of minutes from the world famous House of Guitars. You don't want to miss that guy. He's all got all kinds of original songs for us. A lot of fun, a lot of fun here on Rochester Free Radio. Yeah, go to our website and check us out. We always got some stuff. Anyways, I appreciate all the allies of rock and roll out there. There's a song going out to all of you. Investigate, be wise, stay strong. It works for me. Hope it might work for you. Yep. Yeah, see you next week on the radio. 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

It's the Saturday Night Oldies Party right here on WRFZ 106.3 FM in Rochester, New York. I am the Maz. You're in for 2 hours. Yeah, 2 hours tonight of the greatest oldies ever written and recorded. We're moving the show up from 90 minutes to 2 hours, and it's going to be a half an hour extra fun tonight here on the radio. We got two themes tonight. One is songs for the year 1973. And our featured act tonight, our spotlight artist, is Seals and Crofts. We lost Dash Crofts recently, and I thought it'd be great to highlight their music tonight. That was a double theme right there. 1973 and Seals and Crofts, Diamond Girl, one of their signature hits. Lots more to hear from them coming up, but let's jump to another 1973 hit. Here's a number one from Stevie Wonder.

The genius Stevie Wonder with a number one hit from 1973, one of our themes tonight. You are the sunshine of my life, only on the Saturday Night Oldies Party with the Maz. Coming up next, another hit from 1973. This is an instrumental hit from the band Apollo 100, a British instrumental group that had, I think, their only Billboard Top 100 hit in 1972, which is actually the year before our spotlight year, but a song I heard in high school and really dug, led by Tom Parker. Here's Apollo 100 and Joy.

Yeah. Guess who that was? Okay, go ahead. I'll wait. No, it was the Ohio Express. A brainchild of a couple of guys named Jerry Kazanets and Jeffrey Katz, also known as Katz and Kazanets. They put together a studio group and had hits under a number of different band names. The 1910 Fruit Gum Company, you'll remember them. The Music Explosion, and right there, the Ohio Express. Down at Lulu's, that's our bubblegum hit single of the night on the Saturday Night Oldies Party. Now another song from our spotlight artist, Seals and Crofts. Here's one of their signature songs, Summer Breeze. It's the Saturday Night Oldies Party with the Mavs.

Yeah, a great pop hit from Hamilton, Joe Frank, and Reynolds from 1971 tonight. I'm kind of filling in around our theme. Our two themes tonight are the year 1973 and Seals and Crofts, our spotlight artist. I love that song. That's a song that says, don't bore us, get to the chorus, because they jump right in with it. Great song. It features Hamilton, Joe Frank, and Reynolds. Dan Hamilton on guitar and vocals, Joe Frank Carollo, bass and vocals, and Tommy Reynolds, multi-instruments and vocals. Reynolds left the band later on. It was replaced by keyboardist Alan Dennison, but they kept the name Hamilton, Joe Frank, and Reynolds because people knew it. Later on, they had their biggest hit in 1975, Fallin' in Love. You'll recall that one. Let's see what's up next. Here's a song from 1973. I think this band probably was a one-hit wonder. I'd have to look it up, but from Stories, here's Brother Louie on the Saturday Night Oldies Party.

Yeah, from Brother Louis from the band Stories here on the Saturday Night Oldies Party. I am the Maz. Thanks for listening. We have regular listeners all over the country, and tonight we've got Vanessa and Eddie listening out of the Knoxville, Tennessee area. And they listen, I think, every time I'm on, and we're very grateful for them. Anybody else who's listening, give me a shout-out, and I'll give you a shout-out over the air. But they picked a song by Paul McCartney and Wings from 1973, one of our themes tonight. This is a song that Paul wrote for his wife, Linda. And I'd like to think that this song they're dedicating to each other tonight. Going out to Vanessa and Eddie, here's Paul McCartney and Wings, My Love.

Hello, this is your cousin Nubbin, host of the Go to Sleep radio show right here on WRFC 106.3, and yeah, we pack a fair share of humor into this show, but I gotta grab you for a serious half a minute here. 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

From our theme, 1973, and the great songs from that year, there's Neil Diamond, Cracklin' Rosie. Have any of you gone to see the film Song Sung Blue yet, featuring Hugh Jackman and Kate Hudson? It's really good. And it's not a biopic about Neil. It's about a tribute band called Thunder and Lightning that were out of Milwaukee, Wisconsin. Really good movie, and I believe Kate was nominated for an Academy Award for her role. So if you haven't seen it, check it out. I believe there's also a Broadway play out there called A Beautiful Noise about Neil's life, and I'm going to check that out as well. But the film's cool. Another hit from 1973. We're kind of on a 1973 roll right now. We're going to play some Carpenters because they were played in our house all the time, and you know what? I dig them. It's the Saturday Night Oldies Party with The Mass.

from 1973. That's the Carpenters and their album, the title song from their album Yesterday Once More, here on the Saturday Night Oldies Party. Coming up is a song from our spotlight artist tonight, Seals and Crofts. We lost Dash Crofts a week or two ago, and a great band, excellent songwriting, tight harmonies. These guys had it all. Here's Castles in the Sand.

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I'm the Maz. 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Coming up is a dedication going out to me, to my parents. If you listen to this show at all, you'll know that I brag about the fact that my parents really turned us on to mu-

a dedicated to a heavenly dedication to mom and dad. Here's Andy Williams and the 12th of Never on this Saturday Night Oldies Party. Love you both.

Hendy Williams on the Saturday Night Oldies Party. I'm the Maz. We're coming up to the top of the hour. Remember, we got another solid hour ahead coming up. So we're going to round this one out with a band that I think was underappreciated. They had a couple of top 40 hits, and their keyboard player, Christopher North, just passed away recently. But here's Ambrosia. Somewhere I've Never Traveled on the Saturday Night Oldies Party. Stick around. There's lots more great music to come.

The great Barry White. What a voice. Great songwriter, great producer, and what a voice, yeah. That's from 1973, one of our themes tonight on the Saturday Night Oldies Party. I'm The Mass. Thanks for sticking with us for hour two. It's Rochester Free Radio, WRFZ 106.3 FM. Our other theme tonight and our spotlight artist are Seals and Crofts. And we've heard their music all evening tonight. We got several more songs of theirs that come up in hour two. Here's a great song by them, Hummingbird.

great musicianship, great harmonies, great arranging, great producing. That's our spotlight artist, Seals and Cross, tonight on the ABC Saturday Night Oldies Party. I'm the Maz. Something I just learned about this band, they played the California Jam Festival in California. Of course it was there. April 6th, 1974. It attracted over 200,000 fans, and I'm aware that other bands played there, like Black Sabbath, Eagles, Emerson, Lake & Palmer, Deep Purple, bands I dig, Black Oak Arkansas, Rare Earth, a lot of hard rock bands outside of the Eagles, and these guys were obviously folk and soft rock, but they played California Jam and exposed them to a much bigger audience live. Our themes tonight are the year 1973 and, of course, Seals and Crofts. And I'm just picking out a few songs that I like to fill in the gaps here. So here's a song by a band I really dig, The Babies. This one's from 1978. Every Time I Think of You on the Saturday Night Oldies Party.

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I'm the Mass. Thanks for tuning in. That was the Guess Who, These Eyes. That song was from the late 60s, so it doesn't really fit our themes tonight. But I wanted to play them because Randy Bachman and Burton Cummings are touring together again as the Guess Who for the first time in many years. And I would love to see that show. I hope they come around our area here. But if you get a chance, check them out. They're playing all those great Guess Who hits. In fact, they should be our featured artist maybe the next time we get together here. Next is a song from one of our themes, the year 1973. Here's Gladys Knight and the Pips. Neither one of us wants to be the first to say goodbye.

Sweet soul music. I dig it so. Yeah. I'm the Maz here on WRFZ 106.3 FM. Thanks for listening to our Saturday night oldies party. Here's a song that's fun. It's a one-hit wonder by a guy named Billy Joe Royal. But you'll remember this from your AM radio, that transistor that you used to listen to under the covers at night after your parents told you to go to bed and no more radio. You're probably listening to this.

What a band. Genius songwriting, great vocals, the best studio musicians in the business. That's Steely Dan, and they will be a spotlight artist on one of my shows here. It's the Saturday Night Oldies Party, WRFZ 106.3, coming to you out of Rochester, New York, live, by the way. Some folks choose to record their shows. I like to work without a net, live, and just kind of wing it, and I hope you're enjoying it. Our themes tonight are the year 1973, and that's where that song came from. Steely Dan's Reeling in the Years. Coming up next is a song from our other highlight and theme tonight. Our spotlight artist is Seals and Crofts, and Brother Al requested this song. He's listening in the St. Louis area tonight, and he writes, "Hey, Bri, will not be able to listen tonight. I'm playing cards with friends. But Seals and Crofts was the first big concert I ever attended with Larry Aldridge, a friend from high school, and dates to the Rochester War Memorial, probably in 1973. My favorite tune by them is I'll Play for You. I just love the tight harmony of the vocals. And you're right, Al. Great band arrangements, vocals, you got it. For Al, listening in St. Louis and to his friends might be listening along, here's Seals and Crofts, I'll Play for You.

Yeah, going out to Brother Al in St. Louis tonight and his friends who are having a card night tonight. Not sure if it's poker, euchre, whatever it is. Hope you're having fun, winning lots of money. Al, stick around for one more song. I think you'll like this one. This gets requested almost every time I do the show. And it's not in our theme tonight, but it's a brilliant song. And I think you'll dig it. I know you'll dig it. Here's Tower of Power.

0: out to Al and the ladies in St. Louis tonight. Tower of Power so very hard to go on this Saturday night oldies party.
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I'm looking at my girlfriend. She

Yeah. Three Dog Night, Mama Told Me Not to Come, 1973, one of our themes tonight. It's the Saturday Night Oldies Party on WRFZ 106.3 FM in Rochester, New York, and worldwide, rochesterfreeradio.com. I am the Maz. Coming up, another great hit from 1973, some smooth, smooth soul from Billy Paul, Me and Mrs. Jones. Can't get my voice as low as Barry White's, but I'll try.

It's the Saturday Night Oldies Party, WRFZ 106.3 FM. I'm the Mass. I got a dedication going out and a request from a friend of a very many years. My friend Scott, who I believe he's living in Florida now, and we haven't seen each other in person for a long time. But he's a great guy, and he requested a song by Lulu, which we're going to play in a minute. But first, I got a quick story to tell. Scott and I were rooming together back in 1979, and Scott came back from work one day and said, you know what, I met a person who works at the local cable access TV operation. It's housed in the basement of the local AM-FM radio station in Canandaigua, New York. Local cable television was kind of in its infancy back then. But long story short, Scott introduced me to the people there, and he and I, you know, ran camera for local sporting events and bowling shows and things that were really quite progressive for 1979 in a town as small as Canandaigua, where I grew up. And Scott's introduction for me into that world led to a 46-year career in television and video production. And really, without Scott coming home and introducing me to these folks and that opportunity, that might not have happened. So I have many thanks to my friend Scott. And he has requested a song from Lulu, To Sir With Love, going out to Scott.

Yeah, to listener Scott, listener and good friend Scott, in Florida tonight, there's Lulu to serve with love. Well, we're coming up on the end of hour two of the Saturday Night Oldies Party. Much appreciate you all listening. Cousin Kim, part of the Halton Six, and they're often regular listeners to the show out in the Belleville, Illinois, and St. Louis areas. They requested a song from Seals and Crofts, one of our themes tonight, our spotlight artist for the evening, Seals and Crofts. Here's, I think, the last of their major hits, and it's the lyric is very poignant, and it speaks to all of us, I believe. Going out to Cousin Kim and family, Seals and Crofts, we may never pass this way again. Stick around for a couple closing comments and a song after this.

And just like that, 2 hours has flown by. I'm the Maz here on WRFZ 106.3 FM. Thanks for listening to the Saturday Night Oldies Party. I should be back in 3 weeks on April 25th, but I may have something going on, so I'll let you know. I may have to trade places with one of my other people that I share this time slot with, the real Jeff Moulton and Bob Scott. So feel free to listen to their shows when I'm not on, because they do great oldies shows as well. Let's see. A good time to remind you that we are a 501c3 nonprofit organization. There are many ways you can donate as little as a couple of dollars to help keep us on the air. We would appreciate that. And I'm going to close out with one of Mom and Dad's favorite artists and ours too, Herb Alpert. It's an instrumental, so I can just kind of accordion it and turn it off when I need to go into the next show, which is coming up next, Elvis the King's Review. For you Elvis fans, stick around for Dave Phelps and Elvis the King's Review. I'm the Maz. Love you guys. See you next time.

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Welcome, ladies and gentlemen, to Elvis the King's Review with your host, David Phelps. It's great to have you here tonight, and we're going to have a special guest a little later on in the program, a guy that you may know quite well because he's on the radio here with me, or just after me, Jeff, the real Jeff Moulton. So right now, we're going to start you out with a couple of Elvis songs. That's All Right, Mama, that got him started in the business. That's All Right, Mama. Let it rip.

Well, Teddy Bear, that was from the movie Loving You. People really loved that. They sent in a lot of teddy bears to a lot of hospitals over that song. The fans really took to it. The next group of songs is All Shook Up, Rip It Up, and Too Much. So enjoy, and then we're going to be coming back with a little surprise.

0: Ladies and gentlemen, I hope you've enjoyed the music so far. Right now, there's a special guest that I'm going to introduce to you, a man that I've known since, 87, 88. And his history over the years has been involved with radio and some TV, and he is an entertainer of such because he has a show here on the radio that you're listening to. His name is the real Jeff Moulton. Hey, Jeff, how you doing?
1: Hi there, Dave. Boy, it's been a while since I've been on your show.
0: I know it has. Too long. We should have done this more often. But the thing of it is, we wanted to express our thanks to the fans that listen to the programs, yours and mine. And the name of your program is, Jeff?
1: The Saturday Night Oldies Party.
0: And that's right after mine on Saturday night. And we thought we'd get together and explain a little bit about ourselves. And Jeff and I, of course, have been friends that long. And one day he come to me and he said, how'd you like to do a radio program? I said, what are you talking about? I'm not a radio person. But prior to doing this, a long time ago, about 2003...
1: We figure 2003, probably, yeah.
0: He was a DJ on WBBF, and he saved a tape of us, and we'd like to play it for you right now, just so that you know how long we've been together and what we've done. So, Jeff, if you're ready, you go ahead and play that, and then we'll get back and tell the people about us a little bit.
1: All right, sounds good to me. Let's do it. Let's hear the good old days at WBBF.
2: 93 BBF, back at work with good times and great oldies of Supremes by request there. Come see about me. It's 1047 with the real Jeff Moulton in, on Saturday nights here. It's special night of the week. We don't do things quite the same around here, which may be good or bad. Depending, however, the case may be, we have a special guest star here with us tonight, Dave Phelps. Hi, Dave.
3: How you doing, Jeff?
2: And Dave's claim to fame is that he is an Elvis.
3: Thank you very much.
2: Thank you. Yes.
3: And the proverbial thank you very much.
2: Now, you tour as Elvis with a backup band.
3: I do. We do an Elvis show. We do an hour and a half show, and we incorporate it with local restaurants that we've been performing at. They do a buffet dinner and a dinner show. It's a Vegas-type show, and we want people to come out and just have a good time. Room for dancing if you want to dance, or you just get to see a Vegas-type show while you're there.
2: Now, I've seen him. He does a great show. It's a lot of fun, and it's like being there with Elvis.
3: We would try to do that.
2: Now, would you like to do a song for us?
3: I'd love to.
2: All right. What would you like to do?
3: Little Teddy Bear.
2: Okay. You ready?
3: I'm ready.
2: All right. Here's Dave Phelps, everybody, or Dave the Elvis Man, or whatever we want to call him. He's going to do Teddy Bear for us here at 93 BBF.
3: Baby, let me be

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0: your teddy bear.
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1: All right. Very good. Very good.
0: All My right. pleasure.
1: Now, are you going to do another song for us in a few minutes?
0: I'd like to.
1: All right. So that'll be fun. Coming up next hour, we're going to do another song from Elvis. And once again, 93 BPF, back at work with Good Times, Great Oldies. There's the Beach Boys. And in my room, it's 11:18. I'm the real Jeff Moulton, along with Dave Phelps here in the studio with me. Dave does Elvis, and he's going to be doing it a couple times in the near future at a couple of restaurants nearby. His full band with you.
0: We will have Pat and the Preachers that are backing me up. They're a great bunch of guys. Again, we'd like you to come out and have fun. It's a Vegas-type show. And I want to thank you, Jeff, for having me on here tonight and being able to talk to the people and get them interested in a little bit of Elvis that's been around for a long time here in Rochester.
1: Well, it's a pleasure having you here tonight. Now, you're going to do another song for us right now.
0: Yes, we are.
1: What would you like to do?
0: Can't Help Falling in Love from Blue Hawaii.
1: All right. Here's Dave Phelps as Elvis.

0: Thank you. Thank you very much, Jeff.
1: Dave Phelps, ladies and gentlemen. A few minutes longer. We got a couple phone calls off air. Maybe people would like to call up and say hello to you.
0: Definitely.
1: Okay. If you'd like to talk to Dave off air, 222-9393, he'd love to talk to you. The 93 BBF 3-day AccuWeather forecast for Rochester.
2: We are live now. Oh, my God. Did that take me back? I was just saying to Jeff while the songs were going on, I had better breath control back then. It's amazing. I'm sitting here listening to myself, and I'm saying, oh, my gosh, is that me? But, Jeff, I wanted to get into what your background is. You work for BBF. How long? What did you do? And a little bit after that.
3: Well, BBF. Was kind of in the middle of my career. I had started out in the Utica-Rome area. And
2: well, you're from Utica.
3: The area, yeah, New Hartford.
2: Right here.
3: And I moved up and down the dial, like WKRP in Cincinnati. I worked all over the place. I ended up in Rochester. I ended up here actually working at Channel 13 as an engineer, master control engineer. But worked part-time at various radio stations and ended up at BBF in the late 90s.
2: Wow. That's a lot of work and a lot of knowledge and a lot of energy put into. You must really enjoy it, obviously, or you would not be back into it now. Now, Channel 13, you got to meet Dan Elhart and
3: Dick Burton.
2: Dick Burton. I understand that
3: Bill Peterson.
2: Bill Peterson, but Dick Burton, didn't he get? Didn't he get him, Dan Elhart, did he get him laughing every once in a while?
3: Did they what?
2: Did he get him laughing once in a while?
3: Don Elhart is really one of the funniest people I've ever known. You know, when the camera was off him, he tortured people. And it was a lot of fun working with Don Elhart. And, yeah, he would crack up poor Bill Peterson. You know, you felt bad for Bill Peterson because what was going on off camera when the camera was on Bill but not on Don Elhart, and legendary stories about that.
2: Well, he seems like a very nice man. That smile that he gets, he just can't say, my goodness. His personality just beams out of him. But we've known each other through driving a school bus together, and you came to me and said, would you like to do a radio program with Elvis music? And I, okay. So I sat down and put it together, and been doing it for a long time now, and I hope you've enjoyed the music. I did get a little kick in the butt because I had a few people say, why don't you talk more on the radio? We like the music a lot, but tell us a little bit about yourself. Well, I've done Elvis music since I was 8 years old, when I first saw him on the Ed Sullivan Show. And I just fell in love with that sound. Elvis, of course, was a big part of it because he was so different. And I've kept those songs forever, and I think there's more people that know me as Elvis. When I'm walking through the mall, somebody will say, Elvis. Now, I've performed a lot of times all over Rochester, and, I did sing a couple of times in Vegas. But, you know, you turn around because Elvis is part of me, and I think they think that they should be remembered, that I know them right away, and I don't, but... You know, it's a great feeling to be able to talk to people that have seen the shows, and I couldn't appreciate it more, the people that enjoy Elvis's music and having me perform. I'm not Elvis. I'm Dave Phelps, and I just bring the music and the image, and I let the people use their imagination and listen to the songs that they loved and enjoy. So, Jeff, I don't know... do we go into the next group of songs right now?
3: Well, we were going to talk a little bit more about BBF and how you came about.
2: Oh, excuse me.
3: Yes.
2: Here I'm stumbling all over the sun. erase that later on. Yes, Jeff, WBBF. I grew up with that. It was a great radio program. But you know a lot of people there, and you can remember the names. And if you would you please enlighten the people on that?
3: Well, BBF was on AM 950. It was a legendary top 40 station, one of the first ones in the country back in the 1950s. So you grew up with it. I did not, because I didn't grow up in this area. But we had Jack Palvino. We had Nick Nixon.
2: Yes.
3: We had Ferdinand J. Smith.
2: Ferdinand, yes.
3: We had Matt Rinaldi. And just many, many more great disc jockeys throughout the years on BBF. It was a legendary station. By the time I got there, they had flipped to oldies, and it was no longer a top 40 station.
2: Well, the oldies station that they produced was really fun, too.
3: Yes, and we were simulcasting on FM, so you could. It was AM and FM at that time, so you could hear their favorite oldies in stereo for the first time back in those days. So it was a lot of fun. I had a great program director, Bobby Hatfield, and I worked with Chuck McCoy and a bunch of other great jocks. Some of them were really big-time DJs. So it was fun working at BBF. And after that, I moved on to WSEN in Syracuse, and I really enjoyed working there as well.
2: Wow, you've been all over.
3: All over, yep.
2: All over. Well, I'll tell you, listening to the oldies and the artists, Fats Domino, Ricky Nelson, Pat Boone, you don't think of them being close because of the business that they're in, but they were all good friends of Elvis's.
3: Elvis and Pat Boone were actually very good friends.
2: Yes. And Ricky Nelson, they used to play football out in L.A. on the weekends. And it seems as though Elvis's team, he loved to play football, was just rocking the stuff out of the Ricky Nelson's team. And then Ricky happened to run into one of the players from the Rams. And he said, could you bring a couple of guys over here? And they cleaned house, and Elvis couldn't figure it out. But anyways, that's how close they were. They weren't far apart. They enjoyed each other's company. Fats Domino said that Elvis had probably the best voice that he'd ever heard of an entertainer. So there was a lot of good camaraderie between these people.
3: Well, you have definitely educated me on Elvis Presley. I didn't know all that much about him, and I found out there was much more about him other than his music. One of the things you taught me was that he could actually play the instruments. He could actually play guitar.
2: He was very good at the guitar, piano.
3: Yeah, keyboard.
2: Yes. You know, people said, he doesn't play the guitar. Well, at the beginning of his career, he didn't know a lot of the notes, but he played three of them very, very well. And that sound that came from that three-man group, Scotty Moore, I can't remember the bass player, and Elvis, that's what really made Elvis and rock and roll. And it was those three notes that he could play. It just kicked that rocket into high gear and took off.
3: Bill Black.
2: Thank you. Out of the past.
3: What do I win for that?
2: You get an Elvis sucker later on.
3: And then later on, Elvis, once he shut himself from the Colonel, did all his own arrangements.
2: Yes.
3: Very talented.
2: If you've, the movie Elvis was a great documentary of his life, and it followed it quite well. It's just sad how it ended, that's for certain. But 2 years ago, my wife and I had the honor and the pleasure of a couple that we know that live in Mississippi that's 15 minutes from Memphis, and their neighbor works for the Elvis Enterprises, and she took us to Graceland. And I was just awestruck with everything. It was, if you ever get a chance and you're an Elvis friend, you should go there, because there's stuff you're going to learn about Elvis that's unbelievable. And the museums, the cars, the suits, the restaurant you go to, they have a peanut butter banana sandwich that is something else to have. I can understand why he grew a few pounds later on, because it's just just pure grease coming on at you. But anyways, it's a great place to go, and I really appreciated that visit there.
3: Well, thank you for having me on the show with you and letting me explain my life in certain details.
2: Well, Jeff, we haven't done this this extent ever, and I thought it would be about time. You mentioned it, and I said, let's get together and do it. It's time that people find out more about us and our shows and what we do here. And what we try to do as far as entertainment.
3: That, flashing it back just a little bit more, I mean, after we did the BBF thing, we had talked about a radio show for you, and I put, with my fellow people, put WRFZ on the air.
2: Yes, you did.
3: And the first person I approached was Dave Phelps.
2: Yes.
3: And that's how Dave Phelps, the Elvis the King's Review, came about on Rochester Free Radio.
2: I'll tell you, it's been an experience. From the first, and I still have the shows.
3: Over 200.
2: Yeah. And from the first one to up until now, it's been very enlightening, and that I can hear that I've grown. There's been some growth in this and being able to talk. And I'm glad that we are talking, because that's one of the things people have asked about. So I appreciate you, Jeff. I really do. It's a good friend that I have in you and WRFZ, and I hope that people keep listening to this show.
3: Thank you for having me here, Dave.
2: Well, okay, ladies and gentlemen, we're going to get back to some music. One of the better songs, well, they're all good, but this one is requested, is Good Luck Charm.

Well, ladies and gentlemen, that song was produced with the London Philharmonic Orchestra. And there's two CDs out, and they're just wonderful to listen to. The next set of songs, a friend of mine that you've just listened to made me do this. So he's going to take full responsibility. He recorded these songs because I said, Jeff, I said, I don't have any songs that I can show to people or let them listen to. So he put together a CD for me, and I'll just let you listen to these songs of Elvis's that I perform. Enjoy.

Well, ladies and gentlemen, I hope you enjoyed those songs that I did, because I truly enjoy doing the music and having people enjoy the music. Well, the next couple of songs, before it's time to go, I Beg of You, Jailhouse Rock.

Well, ladies and gentlemen, this has been an evening with Elvis, the King's Review, with your host, Dave Phelps. I hope you certainly enjoyed the music, my music, my friend Jeff Moulton, and his stories and my stories, and it's been a wonderful evening. Until next week, be safe. God bless.

0: 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Thank you and good night.
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5: 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We head back to 1972. 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

Hi, everyone. I'm Tom Daniels, and this is The Gold Rush. It's your weekly two-hour getaway to the hit music of the 60s, 70s, and 80s. If you're a fan of the greatest hits of the top 40 rock and roll era, welcome aboard. This week, we're presenting a review of the hits before they were hits from July 1979. 17 single records debuted on the lower side of the top 100, but would soon become top 40 hits. We'll hear all of them, and we'll hear a few extras that didn't make the top 40, but are still worth hearing, all on this week's show. 1979. Leading off our review this week is a young lady from Brooklyn, New York, who once played the role of Dorothy in the Broadway production of The Wiz. Her name is Stephanie Mills, and her first hit single debuts at number 96, What You Gonna Do With My Lovin'.

The first of 17 debut records on the top 100 charts of July 1979 came in at number 96. Stephanie Mills' first single would go on to spend 6 weeks in the top 40. What You Gonna Do With My Lovin' peaked at number 22. Debuting at number 90 is the latest from a young singer out of Melbourne, Australia. In 1978, she burst onto the charts with a top 5 single on which she was assisted rather heavily by the Bee Gees. The song was called Emotion, and it peaked at number 3 for 2 weeks in early 78. Her latest single is a dance cover version of a Wilson Pickett classic. From her album From Dance to Love, here's Samantha Tsang with In the Midnight Hour.

Samantha Tseng's latest single debuted at number 90, but spent only 2 weeks on the top 100 chart, where it peaked at number 88, making her another 70s one-hit wonder. The track was called In the Midnight Hour. The single records released by our next artist all have one thing in common. They're all theme songs from either movies or TV shows. Back in 1973, this singer from Youngstown, Ohio, went to number one for 2 weeks with The Morning After, the love theme from The Poseidon Adventure, starring Gene Hackman. In 1979, she'd record two more theme songs. One was Can You Read My Mind, the love theme from Superman, starring the late actor Christopher Reeve. The sung version was not used in the movie, but it gave this singer a top five hit on the AC chart. In July 79, her third single was the theme to a TV series, Angie, starring Donna Pesco. Here's Maureen McGovern debuting at number 89 with Different Worlds.

The second top 40 single from Maureen McGovern was the theme to the TV series Angie. Different Worlds spent 9 weeks in the top 40 and peaked at number 18. I'm Tom Daniels on The Gold Rush, and we're reviewing the top debut records of July 1979. The King of Pop debuts now with his sixth solo hit. At number 87, here's Michael Jackson with Don't Stop Till You Get Enough.

0: There are two singles in this week's Gold Rush review that went all the way to number one, and that's the first of them. Michael Jackson spent 12 weeks in the top 40, including a week at the top with his sixth top 40 solo single called Don't Stop Till You Get Enough. Coming up on the Gold Rush, the very first single from a superstar rock band out of San Francisco. Two of its members were part of the original lineup of another superstar rock band, Santana.
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3: One, two, three.
2: Coach called to see how I was doing. I blew out my knee last year, just as college football programs began calling me. I didn't realize I'd get hooked on the pain pills the doctor gave me. I never thought my life could change so fast. For now, at least, football and college are gonna have to wait.
4: It's going to take all of us. Let's come together and combat addiction.

I'm Tom Daniels on The Gold Rush, reviewing the biggest debut records of July 1979. It's the hits before they were hits. 1979. Debuting at number 87 is a band from the Netherlands, Herman Brood and his Wild Romance with Saturday Night.

0: They're the first of five one-hit wonder acts to debut on the top 100 charts of July 79. Herman Brood and his Wild Romance spent 3 weeks in the top 40 and peaked at number 35 with their only hit single, Saturday Night.
1: Number 86.
0: The first hit single from the San Francisco pop rock band Journey debuts at number 86, Lovin', Touchin', Squeezin'.

Neil Sean, Greg Raleigh, Ross Valerie, Steve Smith, and Steve Perry are together known as Journey. Their first top 40 single debuted at number 86 in July of 79 and spent 12 weeks in the top 40, where it peaked at number 16. Also debuting at number 86 is a Gold Rush extra by a woman whose legal name is Brenda Gail Webb. She was born in Paintsville, Kentucky and raised in Wabash, Indiana. And she's the youngest sister of country music legend Loretta Lynn. This young lady has become a country music legend herself, and her latest single is just another example. Here's Crystal Gayle with her latest called When I Dream.

On the U.S. country charts, that song went all the way to number 3. And on the AC chart, it was a top 10 hit. But unfortunately, the top 40 wasn't kind to the latest single from Crystal Gayle. When I Dream spent only 3 weeks in the top 100, peaking at number 84.

0: Debuting at number 84 is the second of five one-hit wonder acts. It's from a band out of Detroit that call themselves The Rockets. Two members of this band, guitarist Jim McCarty and drummer John Badinchak, used to be with Mitch Ryder and the Detroit Wheels. Their only single hit is a cover of an early Fleetwood Mac tune. Here are The Rockets with Oh Well.
1: Can't help about the shape I'm in. I can't sing, I ain't pretty, and my legs are thin. Don't ask me what I think of you. I might not give the answer that you want me to.

From Detroit, those are the Rockets with their only top 40 hit, a cover of an early Fleetwood Mac tune called Oh Well. The single spent 6 weeks in the top 40, peaking at number 30. At number 83 is the latest from a former lead singer of Harold Melvin and the Blue Notes. As a Gold Rush extra, here's a rather soulful invitation from Teddy Pendergrass called Turn Off the Lights. Turn

0: A Gold Rush Extra, there's the latest from Teddy Pendergrass. Turn Off the Lights would spend 6 weeks in the top 100, peaking at number 48. Coming up next on the Gold Rush is the latest from a man with a horn, who, with his latest debut single, sets a record that no other performer has ever duplicated. Tom Daniels.
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I'm Tom Daniels on the Gold Rush, playing through the hottest debut records of July 1979. These are the hits before they were hits. 1979. Debuting at number 83 is a hit record by A Man with a Horn. He's a trumpet player, composer, and producer who back in 1962 began releasing albums of instrumental classics with an ensemble known as the Tijuana Brass. The albums were released on a label that he formed along with producer Jerry Moss, A&M Records. From 1962 through 1968, Herb Alpert and the Tijuana Brass hit the top 40 charts 14 times. And the last time that Herb Alpert had a top 40 hit, it was his biggest. A song written by Burt Bacharach and Hal David called This Guy's in Love with You, and it spent 4 weeks at number one. Herb Alpert actually sang that vocal on the record. Ironically, Herb Alpert didn't hit the top 40 charts again after that tremendous hit until July 1979 when his newest composition entered the chart. And with this new single release, Herb Alpert set a milestone that no other top 40 act has ever matched. He remains the only artist to hit number one with a vocal and then with an instrumental.

The latest from trumpet player, composer, and producer Herb Alpert debuted in July 1979 at number 83. And with a 15-week rise through the top 40, it spent 2 weeks at number one. The next three records in our Gold Rush review are by one-hit wonders, and it's only coincidental that all three acts are from England. Debuting at number 82 is a band from London known as Sniff and the Tears. Their hit is called Driver's Seat.

Featuring the lead vocals of Paul Roberts, that's the London-based band Sniffin' the Tears with their only hit single, Driver's Seat. It spent 9 weeks in the top 40, peaking at number 15. Also debuting at number 82 on the charts of July 1979 is yet another English artist from Walton, Surrey. His name is Nick Lowe, and his hit is called Cruel to be Kind.

English rocker Nick Lowe's only top 40 single spent 10 weeks in the top 40, peaking at number 12. That's called Cruel to Be Kind. The third of our English one-hit wonder records debuts at number 81 by a rock trio from Lincolnshire. Peter Brommel, Mickey Broadbent, and Keith Boyce are collectively known as Bram Tchaikovsky, and their single is called Girl of My Dreams.

band known as Bram Tchaikovsky spent just 3 weeks in the top 40 with their only hit called Girl of My Dreams. The record peaked at number 37. The Gold Rush would like everyone listening to stay in touch, so here's how you can

Do that. Find us on Facebook at Tom Daniels Radio Show or on Instagram at Gold Rush Radio. We're hoping we can start playing your requests and dedications real soon, so if there's a particular tune from the 60s, 70s, or 80s that really means something to you, drop us a note to let us know about it. I'm Tom Daniels on the Gold Rush, and this week we're reviewing the top debut records and just a few extras from July 1979. Coming up, the very latest from Olivia, Diana, Dire Straits, Supertramp, Earth, Wind & Fire, and more. Hang on for the ride, gang.

McGruff here. I want you to learn a song that tells people to say no to drugs. Users are losers, and losers are users. So don't use drugs, don't use drugs. Win.

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Welcome back, and thanks for sticking around for hour two of the Gold Rush. I'm Tom Daniels. This week, it's the hits before they were hits of July 1979. The 17 singles that debuted low on the top 100 charts, but went on to become big top 40 hits. Opening our second hour is the latest from Roland Kent Lavoie from Tallahassee, Florida. We know him better by a single name, Lobo. Debuting at number 81 is his latest called Where Were You When I Was Falling in Love. When you

0: The artist known as Lobo spent 8 weeks in the top 40 with his last chart hit. It was a number one AC record, but on the top 100 chart, Where Were You When I Was Falling in Love peaked at number 23.
1: Number 80.
0: At number 80 is the latest from Lady Diana Ross, with her 15th solo single, The Boss.

Diana Ross spent 9 weeks in the top 40 with her 15th solo single titled The Boss, which peaked at number 19. Now on The Gold Rush, we're up to the latest single from a pop music superstar. She was born in 1948 in Cambridge, England, and raised in Melbourne, Australia. Her career from the 70s through the 90s included 29 top 40 singles. In July 1979, the latest single from Olivia Newton-John debuted at number 79, called Totally Hot.

0: That's a Gold Rush Extra, the latest from Olivia Newton-John, debuted at number 79 on the charts of July 79, and after 6 weeks on the charts, Totally Hot, Totally Peaked at number 52. Debuting now at number 78 is the latest from the English rock band Supertramp. It's a follow-up to their top 10 hit, The Logical Song. From their Grammy Award-winning album, Breakfast in America, here's Goodbye Stranger.
1: It was early morning yesterday.

Roger Hodgson, Rick Davies, John Helliwell, Dougie Thompson, and Bob Sogenberg are collectively known as Supertramp. Their fourth top 40 single debuted at number 78. Goodbye Stranger spent 8 weeks in the top 40 and peaked at number 15. Now, here's another Gold Rush extra. Legendary songwriter Carol King released her 10th studio album in July 79 called Touch the Sky. The first single from the album was called Move Lightly.

0: There's a Gold Rush Extra. The 10th studio album for legendary singer-songwriter Carole King was called Touch the Sky, which touched no higher than number 104 on the top LP chart. The first single from that album, called Move Lightly, actually failed to move onto the singles chart. I'm Tom Daniels on the Gold Rush, and this week we're reviewing the biggest debut records of July 1979. Coming up, we'll hear the latest from a Chicago R&B band named For the Elements, and an extra from an English rock band whose last top 40 hit was a complete fantasy. Tom Daniels!
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0: You're locked on to the Gold Rush. I'm Tom Daniels, and this week we're reviewing the top debut records from the music charts of July 1979.
1: Number 78.
0: The latest from Mark Knopfler and Dire Straits comes from their second LP, Communique. At number 78, here's Lady Rider.

Their 1978 self-titled debut album brought them a top five single, Sultans of Swing. Then in 1979, their second LP, Communique, included their second single, Lady Writer. With 7 weeks on the top 100 charts, the single fell short of the top 40, peaking at number 45. At number 77 is the latest from a Chicago-based R&B band that's named for the basic elements of life. Led by the late Maurice White, who left his job as a drummer for the Ramsey Lewis Trio, he created the name based on his own astrological chart. Earth, Wind, and Fire had a total of 16 top 40 hits between 1974 and 1983. The 14th of those hit records debuted back in July 1979. Here's Earth, Wind, and Fire with After the Love Is Gone.

The 14th hit single for Maurice White and Earth, Wind & Fire spent 13 weeks in the top 40, two of those just a step away from number one. That's After the Love Is Gone. Now on the Gold Rush, we're up to an extra by the English rock band Bad Company. Paul Rodgers and the band first hit the charts in 1974 with Can't Get Enough. By 1979, they've had six top 40 singles, the last of which was a top 20 hit called Rock and Roll Fantasy. Their follow-up single, also taken from the album Desolation Angels, debuted in July 1979. It's called Gone, Gone, Gone.

0: Featuring the lead vocals of Paul Rodgers, Bad Company's follow-up to Rock and Roll Fantasy was called Gone, Gone, Gone. It spent 6 weeks in the top 100 chart and went to number 56.
1: Number 74.
0: Debuting at number 74 is the former lead singer of Power Station. Here's Robert Palmer with Bad Case of Loving You.

0: Robert Palmer was born in Yorkshire, England, and raised on the island of Malta. In 1985, he became the lead singer of a group called The Power Station. But back in 1979, he had just his second solo single, Bad Case of Loving You, spend 10 weeks in the top 40, peaking at number 14. Sadly, Robert Palmer died of a heart attack in September of 2003 at age 54. The two highest debuting records of July 1979 are coming up, including the latest from a Chicago singer-songwriter whose first top 40 hit was a song about a love affair of one of their closest friends. Tom Daniels.
1: Hi, this is George Flavaris. 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

I'm Tom Daniels on the Gold Rush. This week, we're reviewing the top debut songs of July 1979. Debuting at number 74 is the second hit record for a singer-songwriter from Chicago named Ricky Lee Jones. Just a few months ago, she had a top five hit about the love interest of a very close friend. Jones and her lover, fellow songwriter Tom Waits, spent a lot of time hanging out with their friend Chuck E. Weiss at the seedy Tropicana Motel in L.A. Eventually, Weiss, who was affectionately referred to as Chuck E., disappeared. Later, Weiss called the apartment where Jones and Waits lived. When Tom Waits took that call, Weiss explained that he was in Denver and that he had moved there because he had fallen in love with a cousin in Colorado. When Waits hung up the phone, he announced to Ricky Lee Jones, "Chuck E's in love." Ricky Lee liked the sound of the sentence and wrote a song around it. Although toward the end of Chuck E's In Love, the lyrics say Chuck E's in love with the little girl singing this song, the twist ending is fictional. Ricky Lee was never the girl with whom Chuck E was in love. In July 1979, Ricky Lee Jones debuted her second top 40 hit at number 74. From her self-titled debut album, here's Ricky Lee Jones with Youngblood.

Time magazine covered Ricky Lee Jones' first professional show in Boston back in 1979, and they dubbed her the Duchess of Coolsville. Her second single, Youngblood, a follow-up to her top five hit Chuckies in Love, spent just 1 week at number 40. Now, we're up to another Gold Rush extra. It's from a former Fleetwood Mac guitarist, Bob Welch. In early 1979, he released his second studio album called Three Hearts. The first single from the LP, Precious Love, was a top 20 hit in early spring 1979. The second single from the album is the title track. Here's Bob Welch with Three Hearts.

The title track from Bob Welch's album Three Hearts, released as a single in July 79, was tagged by music industry magazines as a potential hit record, but surprisingly, the single never even made the top 100. Also tagged as a potential hit record was the latest from a blues rock band from Stafford, England. The 11th studio album from the Climax Blues Band was called Real to Real, and the first single release from that album was called Children of the Nighttime.

0: mess with me.
1: The Climax Blues Band album Reel to Reel got as high as number 170 on the Billboard album charts of July 1979. The only single to be taken from that album failed to make it as a hit record. That was Children of the Nighttime.

The sixth top 40 hit for the Little River Band would go on to spend 14 weeks in the top 40, peaking at number six. That's Lonesome Loser. And there they are, the hits before they were hits of July 1979. The Gold Rush is written and produced by Tom Daniels and recorded and mixed at the TD Studio in Wayne, New Jersey. Production pieces used in the making of The Gold Rush are from Jam, TM Studios, LA Air Force, and Audio Brand Central. Theme music is by Tom Scott and the LA Express. Once again, we invite you to stop by at our Facebook page and submit your song requests, dedications, and program ideas. Just type Tom Daniels Radio Show on the Facebook search line. You'll find us in an instant. You can also find us on Instagram at Gold Rush Radio. I'm hoping to be able to start playing your song requests and dedications real soon, so please leave a note about your favorite songs from the 60s, 70s, or 80s so we can include them in our show. I'm Tom Daniels with an invitation to join us again next week for yet another journey into those classic pop hits of the 60s, 70s, and 80s. Until then, stay well, stay

0: 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All you Retro Countdown fans, all you business owners, listen to this. 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
0: Hi there and welcome to the Music Expert Retro Countdown. I'm Jeff Michaels, and I'd like to start by thanking Phil Yale for filling in last week as I recovered from our year-end celebration of 1981. I'm all set with a stack of 45s and ready to get things going. However, we've got to take a look at what was in the top three on July 22, 1972. In at number three was Daddy Don't You Walk So Fast. That one's by Wayne Newton. Cornelius Brothers and Sister Rose were at number two with Too Late to Turn Back Now. And in at number one for the second week in a row was this classic by Bill Withers.
7: So-

That was Bill Withers and the number one song on July 22nd, 1972, Lean On Me. He was there for the second week, and in a while we'll see if he three-peats. But now, let's move up a week and move back to number 40. This week we have five songs entering the 40, and here's the first of them. Candy Staton and her remake of In the Ghetto.

The first of the 40 biggest, the first of the 5 debuts as well, In the Ghetto by Candy Staten. There's 4 remakes on this week's survey, songs that were hits by others prior to this. This was a Cashbox number 2 peaking record in 1956 for Bill Doggett. And now, third week on, down a notch, here's James Brown's rendition of Honky Tonk.

from 40 to 38, now 39, Honky Tonk by James Brown. Each week, the music expert Retro Countdown is heard on great radio stations around the world, like WYRZ, the voice of Hendricks County, WGXX Internet Radio, Jersey Shore, Good Time Oldies, and The Hawk in New Zealand. Whether you're tuning in on one of those four stations or one of our other great affiliates, welcome. We're glad you joined us on the Music Expert Retro Countdown for the 40 Biggest on July 29, 1972. Now for a record in its fourth week in the top 100, first week in the 40. A future number one called Backstabber.

The second of five debut entries this week, Backstabbers, in at 38 by the OJs. We just heard a future number one, one that would top the charts on September 23rd. Now let's see how many we have this week. Former, there are three. Future, there's six, which then equals 10 with the current number one. The longest ago number one, it hit number one on July 1st, and here it is. This week at 37, down 11, Song Sung Blue by Neil Diamond.

falling out of the top 10 last week. This week, in at 37, Song Sung Blue by Neil Diamond. Now here's one of the country legends of all time, one of the greatest pickers too. It's Jerry Reed and his debut at number 94 this week in Time, a song called Alabama Wild Man.

0: Always funny. That was Jerry Reed. Alabama Wild Man would go on to peak at number 82. Coming up, the band listed on the label isn't whole on the record.
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0: Hi, thank you, Tom Green. This week we're headed back to 1972, and we move along with another remake. This was a Neil Sedaka hit two different times, and in between, the Partridge Family gave it a go. This week, they ended the 40 at 36 with their rendition of Breaking Up Is Hard to Do.

Another debut entry, this one at 36. The Partridge Family singing, Breaking Up Is Hard to Do. One of the members of this next group, John D. Weicker, had previously been in a group called The Rubber Band. Within was John Townsend, a future member of the Sanford Townsend Band. Here, John Weicker and Court Pickett lead Sailcat, whose hit Motorcycle Mama is the 35th biggest hit this week in 1972.

Last week at number 40, this week 35, Motorcycle Mama by Sailcat. Now here's a retro countdown bonus track. You know, there's an ad for this song in this week's Cashbox magazine saying it was loved by all publications across the board. Quotes reference the song's greatness, comparing it to Crystal Blue Persuasion and Dragging the Line, saying it's this artist's best since those songs. Let's see if you think so too. Coming in at number 82 this week in time, here's Tommy James and Love Song.

Going on to peak at number 50 for Tommy James, that was Love Song, a retro countdown bonus track. Now, back to the countdown. While this next debut is listed as by the Rolling Stones, only Keith Richards and Mick Jagger appear. Backing them is Jimmy Miller on drums, Jim Price and Bobby Keys provide the horns, and by the way, Keith also plays bass and rhythm guitar in addition to his usual lead guitar duties. He also sings on Happy, debuting this week at number 34.

0: The Rolling Stones are the only top 40 hit to not have Mick Jagger on lead vocals. That was Keith Richards singing Happy. In at number 34 this week, and there's 33 hits until this week's number one record. Friends, this is Jeff Michaels here from the Music Expert Retro Countdown. 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
0: We continue this week's countdown for this week in 1972 with an actress, dancer, and singer who was one of the biggest sex symbols of the 60s and 70s. She's Joey Heatherton, and she moves up six this week to 33 with Gone.

Second week in the 40, in at 33. That was Gone by Joey Heatherton. Now here's a retro countdown bonus track that was written by Elton John and Bernie Taupin, a song from his earlier days that here is covered by April Wine. They debut at number 98 with their rendition of Bad Side of the Moon. See you.

going on to peak at number 90 for April Wine. That was Bad Side of the Moon, a retro countdown bonus track. Now back to the countdown. 2 weeks ago, Elton John peaked at number 11 with Rocket Man, and this week he continues to drop down the charts, falling 17 to number 32.

from his album Honky Chateau. That was Elton John and Rocket Man, dropping 17 this week to number 32. This week's droppers were Superwoman by Stevie Wonder, Sammy Davis Jr.'s Candyman, America's I Need You, Nice to Be With You by Gallery, and All the King's Horses by Aretha Franklin. Now, we have this week's highest debuting entry of the five that entered the 40 this week. It's by the Jackson 5, Looking Through the Windows.

I believe you get arrested for that these days. Looking Through the Windows. That was the Jackson 5. They debut at number 31. We've got the 30 top hits to come. We'll also have a tribute to Alan Osmond later on, as well as our B-side spotlight, extended flashback, and so much more. Stick around for more of the Music Expert Retro Countdown.

0: I'm Dr. Anthony Lizerwitz, and this is Climate Connections. A new paint job on your house could be an opportunity to make your home look and feel a little cooler. So-called cool exterior walls are coated with paints or other materials that efficiently reflect the sun's rays and emit heat that's been absorbed.
1: The material stays cooler in the sun, and this helps to cool the outdoor air around the exterior wall, as well as reduce the amount of solar heat gain into the building.
0: Audrey McGarrell is with the Cool Roof Rating Council. The nonprofit tests how roofing materials and exterior paints and finishes perform as cool surfaces. Light colors naturally reflect more visible sunlight, so many cool wall products are white. But cool walls come in darker colors, too. Some paints are made with special pigments that reflect the sun's near-infrared radiation, which is invisible but transmits heat. Those paints do cost more, but McGarrell says the investment often pays off over time because cool walls help cut air conditioning costs. So she suggests people in warm climates consider cool walls when it's time to repaint.
1: Thinking about how comfortable and energy efficient your home is going to be 10, 15, 20 years down the road, it's important to consider all aspects of resilience to heat.
0: Climate Connections is produced by the Yale Center for Environmental Communication. 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
0: Welcome back to the Music Expert Retro Countdown. I'm Jeff Michaels, and this week our time machine lands on July 29th, 1972. The second hour commences with a song that's often mislabeled as yacht rock. I'm not really sure why. Maybe because you can get a coconut after a trip on a yacht. I don't know. Nilsson's up three this week to number 30.
3: Brought a

Third week in the 40, from 39 to 36, now 30. Coconut by Nilsson. Up next is a group that was offered the songs Don't Pull Your Love and Love Grows Where My Rosemary Goes. Those ended up being hits for others, but the Grassroots turned them down. Though, in later years, the group, perhaps realizing their mistake, incorporated them into their set lists for live dates. This week, third week on, and in at 29, here are the Grassroots and the Runway.

Last week, number 30. This week, the Grassroots are at 29 with The Runway. So far, the New York City Band stories have been at numbers 40, 35, 31, and now in their fourth week in the 40, are at number 28 with their first hit song. And it's called I'm Coming Home.

That was Stories. They're in at 28 this week, up 3 with I'm Coming Home. The staff of Cashbox reviewed a few albums this week in time. Albums by Michael Murphy, Danny O'Keefe, Captain Beyond, The Doors, LPs by two notable songwriters, one being Jimmy Webb, the other P.F. Sloan, as well as the Superfly soundtrack by Curtis Mayfield, saying it's tighter than Shaft and that it throbs with excitement and purpose. Well, I don't know, but I'll say this, Shaft and Superfly definitely were both iconic albums in their genre. Now for the only top 40 entry for the band Argent. Second week on Hold Your Head Up, moving up 10 notches to number 27.

0: Hold Your Head Up. That was Argent. This week they move up 10 to number 27. And when we return, another former number one, as well as the second and third of this week's biggest upwards movers. 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
0: We continue the countdown with the number 26 entry, and it's by a group formed in Little Rock, Arkansas back in 68. And until they moved cities, there were simply the Emeralds. After their relocation to Detroit, they began to have R&B chart hits, and pop survey success followed. Their biggest hit is at number 26 and rising this week in 72. Here's the Detroit Emeralds and Baby Let Me Take You in My Arms.
3: Baby.

Survey song number 26, the Detroit Emeralds, and Baby Let Me Take You in My Arms. Now we've got a former number one instrumental by Billy Preston. Since then, it's been at numbers 4 and 16, and now dropping 9 more this week is Out of Space, in at 25.

A former number one, now at 25, Out of Space by Billy Preston. You might remember the song Slipping into Darkness by War. Well, now let's remember a version by Ramsey Lewis. His instrumental rendition debuts at number 92 this week in time and would go on to peak at number 79.

That was a retro countdown bonus track from this week in 1972. Ramsey Lewis, who went on to peak at number 79 with his rendition of Slipping into Darkness. Up next is a song that Cashbox called a perfectly polished record, honed for super top 40 impact. Certainly was. You Don't Mess Around with Jim, spending its second week in the 40, in at number 24.

0: Another artist we lost way too soon, Jim Croce, and You Don't Mess Around With Jim, this week at number 24. Well, that one moved up 10, so did Hold Your Head Up. And completing the three-way tie, here's another that moves up 10. And is this the prototype for the power ballad? I don't know, you decide. In at number 23, Goodbye to Love by The Carpenters.
1: I'll

0: second week on at number 23, Goodbye to Love, the records by the Carpenters. Coming up, our B-side spotlight, which got its beginnings 16 years prior.
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0: I welcome you back to the show. I thank Tom Green and I also thank the listeners. I'm Jeff Michaels and this week we're headed back to 1972. You know, it's not often that the biggest dropper comes after the biggest upwards mover, especially when there's three songs moving up the most. But it happened this week. Dropping 18 from 4 to 22, here's the Jimmy Castor Bunch.
3: What we're gonna do right here is go back. Way back. Back into time. When the only people that existed were troglodytes. Cavemen. Cave women. Neanderthal. Troglodytes. Let's take the average caveman at home.

That was Troglodyte Caveman. Jimmy Casterbunch Falls from 4 to 22. And now, let's go to this week's B-Side Spotlight. It has a really good story. Back in 1956, Jimmy Castor had a group called Jimmy and the Juniors. They recorded a song that their label just didn't want to promote. Then, later in 56, Frankie Lyman and the Teenagers recorded the song and made the 40 with it. Jimmy Castor was even offered to join the Teenagers at one point, but he declined. And in 1972, he's re-recorded the song with his Jimmy Castor Bunch. The Flip of Troglodyte is his new rendition of a song called I Promise to Remember.

That was this week's B-Side Spotlight. The flip of Troglodyte by the Jimmy Castor Bunch is I Promise to Remember. Now back to the countdown and survey song number 21. It's the third and final hit rendition of Sealed with a Kiss. Prior to this, it was a top 10 hit for Brian Hyland. That was back in 62. And it also went top 10 for Gary Lewis and the Playboys. That was in 68. This week in 72, I'll prepare to number 21. Here's the version by B

this week at number 21. You know, that was a hit 10 years prior. And speaking of 10 years prior, and speaking of Bobby Vinton, he just happened to have the number one record this week in 1962. Third week in a row, as a matter of fact. Singing Roses Are Red, My Love, here again's Bobby Vinton with this week's Extended Flashback.

0: That was this week's extended flashback to 1962. The number one song was Roses Are Red, My Love by Bobby Vinton. We hope you'll stick around for more of the Music Expert Retro Countdown as we start the top half of the Top 40 in just a moment.
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2: 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Young people often want to name the tree that they plant.
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2: The best part for me of working with young people who are aware of and concerned about climate change is that we can demonstrably show them something practical that they can do about it.
1: Climate Connections is produced by the Yale Center for Environmental Communication. 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
0: Of the 15 songs that debuted on the Top 100 this week in 1972, there's a pair of them that ended up going to number one. This is another of the number one hits on the charts for Three Dog Night, debuting at number 72. Here they are with Black and White.
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0: The Music Expert Retro Countdown is made possible by Bravenly. Need more energy and focus? Go Bravenly. Welcome back to this week's look back to July 29th, 1972. You're tuned in to the Music Expert Retro Countdown, and I'm your tour guide to the hits, Jeff Michaels. We start our number three with a group that has a pair of touring versions out there. There's the original group with Arian Love and Herb Murrell. They go by the Stylistics name, while you could also see the singer of the hits, Russell Tompkins Jr., and his new Stylistics. This week, those three, along with James Dunn and James Smith, sing People Make the World Go Round. They're in at number 20.

down two to number 20 this week. People Make the World Go Round, the records by the Stylistics. Now we pay tribute to number one. That's what his brothers called him, the leader of the Osmonds, Alan Osmond. Beginning in 1958, Alan, Wayne, Merrill, and Jay began singing barbershop music for audiences around the Ogden, Utah area. They also sang at church and performed to help pay for hearing aids for their older siblings, Verl and Tom,

were born with severe hearing impairments. Within a few years, their father took them to a barbershop singing competition in California, and this led to performing at Disneyland. They made appearances on the Andy Williams, Jerry Lewis, and Lawrence Welk shows, and deciding they wanted to play rock and roll despite their dad's protests, they shed the variety show image and began performing as a pop group. Allen was not a singer on any of their hits, but he did co-write the song at number 19 This Week in Time. It's from the period where they were transitioning to a more rock sound, and Donnie stepped back as his voice was changing. Now here are the Osmonds with Hold Her Tight.

from a time where the Osmonds went a little heavier, and they even borrowed a riff from Led Zeppelin to start that record. That was Hold Her Tight, moving up a pair to number 19. We did say before, he didn't sing lead on their hits. However, on the Crazy Horses album, he not only was the sole writer of a song called What Could It Be, but that song's lead singer. Once again, here are the Osmonds. What?

0: From the Crazy Horses album by the Osmonds, Alan singing lead on What Could It Be? Alan, Wayne, Merrill, and Jay would continue as the Osmonds, switching to country in the 1980s. Alan and Merrill began Stadium of Fire, an annual festival in Utah. In 1987, Alan was diagnosed with multiple sclerosis, which kept him off the stage for the most part. He made his last concert appearance in 2018, and he passed away on April 20th, 2026, at the age of 76 years old. The countdown will continue in just a moment.
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0: We resume the countdown by looking at the top of the charts in other countries. Donny Osmond's Puppy Love leads the UK hit list, while in Australia it's Sylvia's Mother by Dr. Hook and The Medicine Show. Too Late to Turn Back Now by Cornelius Brothers and Sister Rose is tops in Canada, and we'll see later on what the USA number one is. A current record is at number 18 this week in the USA. Procol Harum and their live rendition of Conquistador.

Recorded live with the Edmonton Symphony Orchestra, Conquistador by Procol Harum. So far, 40, 34, 28, 22, and now 17. We're here to tell you that Donna Fargo is the happiest girl in the whole

Well, it's good to know she's having the happiest time she could. Up 5 to 17, the happiest girl in the whole USA, Donna Fargo. I wanted to mention again, I'm really appreciative of Phil Yale for sitting in for me on last week's program. You did a really good job, Phil. In your own style, too. Thanks again, man. Now, third week on and already up to number 16, here's Al Green, and I'm still in love with you.

Another record moving boldly up the charts, third week on and in at 16. That was I'm Still in Love with You by Al Green. While the review staff didn't just look at albums, they looked at singles too, and some classics are reviewed this week, like Nights in White Satin by the Moody Blues, Bend by Michael Jackson, Van Morrison's Jackie Wilson Said, Speak to the Sky by Rick Springfield, King Harvest's Dancing in the Moonlight, Jackson Browne's Rock Me on the Water, Play Me by Neil Diamond, as well as a few misses, saying that America, a Simon and Garfunkel track, redone by Yes, would become their biggest hit yet. Whoops, didn't even make the 40. We keep things going on the countdown with Derek and the Dominoes. Their re-release of Layla is moving up 5 to number 15. What are you doing?

With the coda intact. Gotta love that coda. That was Layla by Derek and the Dominoes. They're in at number 15. Debuting at number 96 this week in time is an artist called Jamestown Massacre. They debut and would go on to peak at number 78 with a song called Summer Sun.

0: Summer Sun by Jamestown Massacre, a retro countdown bonus track from this week in 1972. When we return, we'll tell you what three famous acts have in common with each other.
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3: Okay, what do the Jackson 5, the Four Seasons, and the Osmonds have in common? Well, I know, other than big hits, number ones, etc. All right, I'll take it further. Think Michael, Frankie, and Donnie. Yes, I know, all three had solo success. Dig a bit deeper. Listen to survey song number 14 while you think, and I'll give you the answer after Michael sings, "I Wanna Be Where You Are."

dropping out of the top 10 to number 14 this week. I Want to Be Where You Are. That was Michael Jackson. And what was the common denominator in those three acts, as well as their respective solo singers? All three were backed by the group that they emerged from. Any of their solo stuff, while the group was still active, that is, could have been issued as by the group, as they were on the recordings too. Another similarity that Michael and Donnie share this week in 10 is both fall out of the top 10, and from their peak position at that. Number 13 this week, down 5, here's Too Young by Donny Osmond.

dropping from 8 That Was Too Young by Donny Osmond this week at 13. 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That's facebook.com/musicexpertretrocountdown. Well, while Al Green being in the third week in the 40, already up to 16 is impressive, this is even better, as also third week in the 40, the Hollies are at number 12. Their hit is Long Cool Woman.

She's a long, cool woman. She was in a black dress. That was the Hollies. They move up 5 to number 12. Now it's time for a retro countdown special bonus track. There was an LP at number 131 on the album charts this week in time, Climax featuring Sonny Gerace. Their album was issued just a little too late, as it did include the singles Precious and Few and Life and Breath, and a lot of other great tracks, but it was just issued so late it didn't do too well. Let's take a listen to a track from that LP, and this is one of their more rockin' tracks. Here they are with It's Coming Today.

the more rockin' side of Climax with It's Coming Today, a retro countdown bonus track from this week in 1972. Now back to the countdown. We mentioned that Michael Jackson and Donny Osmond vacated a spot in the top 10 this week, as did the Jimmy Castor Bunch, but so did Eagles. After 2 weeks within, their first hit, Take It Easy, drops a pair from its peak of number 9 down to number 11.

That was Eagles and Take It Easy. This week they moved down to number 11. The top 10 is still to come. What is the number one record? And is it a number one across the board? We'll tell you all about that and more when we return.

0: I'm Dr. Anthony Lizerwitz, and this is Climate Connections. In coastal southwest Louisiana, seas are rising, land is sinking, and hurricanes are intensifying. So to help reduce the risk of flooding for homes in the region, the U.S. Army Corps of Engineers has offered to elevate up to about 1,000 eligible homes at no cost to homeowners. But since the program launched 3 years ago, just a fraction of homeowners have opted in. Allie Olsonowski of the Environmental Defense Fund helped run focus groups to learn how residents feel about the project.
1: Residents were cautiously optimistic that this was an opportunity that they would be able to take advantage of, make themselves safer.
0: But they have questions and concerns. For example, many want to know who will do the work or want confirmation that insurance rates won't go up. As she says, some people who felt abandoned by the government after past disasters are hesitant to put their faith in state or federal agencies. Her group is sharing this feedback with the Army Corps so the agency can take steps to address people's concerns.
1: There needs to be a concerted effort to build a presence, a relationship, and really trust in these communities before they will be comfortable opting in.
0: Climate Connections is produced by the Yale Center for Environmental Communication. 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
2: Now for a novelty hit by Chuck Berry. His only number one debuts this week at number 84. When

You know that's future parliament out there singing? Oh yeah! Once I was swimming across Turtle Creek, man, them snappers all around my feet. Sure was hard.

that's so beautiful. I think it's a beautiful little song, really I do. And guess what? Everybody's still not singing. There's a few right down front here that's not singing. We're gonna dedicate this verse to those who will not sing. Yes, sir. Mm-hmm.

0: the other of the two songs that went to number one that are of the 15 debuts this week in 1972. My Ding-a-Ling by Chuck Berry.
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0: Moving into the top 10 this week, the Godspell cast and Day by Day. This week's 40 has 20 bands or groups, 14 solo men, 3 solo women, 2 duos, and a duet. And now, here's one of those 2 duos. Entering the top 10 this week, it's Mouth and MacNeil.
1: What's

0: to the number 9 slot this week. Up 5, Malcolm McNeil, How Do You Do? And now at number 8 is the duet on this week's survey. Donny Hathaway and Roberta Flack enter the top 10 with...
1: Well,

Good question. Where is the love? That was Roberta Flack and Donny Hathaway entering the top 10 and in at number 8. Debuting at the ultimate leadoff position of number 100 this week in time is Eddie Holman. He debuts with a song called My Mind Keeps Telling Me.

Going on to peak at number 98 for Eddie Holman, My Mind Keeps Telling Me, a retro countdown bonus track. You know, if you ever want to cheat and see what we're playing on the show, or just kind of follow along, check out the WBME message boards. It's at wbmeprograms.proboards.com. Just head to the general board and then Merc Weekly Playlists, and check out the amazing playlists that our good friend Jack Skyseth makes each week for the show. And since we mentioned it, we wanted to thank him for doing it. He's an important asset to the presentation of the Music Expert Retro Countdown. Moving right along, now at number 7, here's the fourth of those new top 10 entries, the band Alice Cooper and School's Out. Up 4 to number 7.

0: A perfectly timed hit. School's out. Of course, end of July, it's out everywhere. That was Alice Cooper in at number 7. Coming up, Swift drops and number ones that were unique to the Cashbox survey.
1: What's up, Rochester? It's your boy DJ Lou, and I'm taking over your airwaves. 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And from 8 to 10, you'll be kicking it with DJ Lou on Sunday. Only one place to do it. 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
0: While you're enjoying our look at 1972, we want you to look forward to next week. And we start off the new month with an August 1977 show. We were a couple of months before Saturday Night Fever took over the charts and the airwaves, but we still have a Gib to contend with. We have a few one-hit wonders within, and some hits by acts known for bigger hits. So yes, some lost gold is there to be mined. We hope you'll join us next week for August 6, 1977 on the Music Expert Retro Countdown.
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0: We welcome you back to the Music Expert Retro Countdown with an observation. In 1972, a lot of records were making swift falls from the top of the charts. Having three prior number ones on this week's survey versus the six futures is good evidence. But it wasn't just number one hits dropping fast. Several songs on this week's survey, when they dropped off, fell out of the 40 from 15, 13, and even number 8. Now dropping from the top, down 5 to number 6, here's Lean On Me by the late, great Bill Withers.

After 2 weeks at the top, Phil Withers falls to number 6 with Lean On Me. Of the 10 number one songs on this week's survey, which spanned July 1st to September 23rd, 1972, there are 6 songs on that list that did not hit number 1 on the Billboard charts. We'll see in a little bit which list this week's new number 1 comes from, but now, headed for the top, one of the 4 that were at the top of both lists at one point or another. Here's Brandy. This week, the Looking Glass move up 5 to number 5.

the fifth biggest record of the week, Brandy, You're a Fine Girl, by The Looking Glass. And now let's take a look at the top of the other charts. Got a bunch of new number ones for all the singles charts, that is. Alone Again Naturally is new number one AC by Gilbert O'Sullivan. Roberta Flack and Donny Hathaway's duet, Where Is the Love, is new number one R&B. And now here's the new number one country song, as performed by Tammy Wynette.

Reach Out Your Hand by Tammy Wynette. It's the brand new country number one this week in 1972. We move along to the number one LP, and it's Exile on Main Street by the Rolling Stones, one of their more classic LPs. And this was actually the B-side to Happy, a song we heard earlier on. Now here it is as a bonus track for the number one LP, the Rolling Stones and All Down the Line.

All down the line, that was the Rolling Stones with a track from the number one LP this week in Time, Exile on Main Street. We move back to the countdown with a song that's been recorded by many. Some to lay down these words were Barbara Mandrell, Rod Stewart, Ramsey Lewis, Isaac Hayes, Tom Jones, Leanne Rimes, and Millie Jackson. But who was it that put the pen to paper and came up with this idea? It wasn't any of the acts that recorded it, but Stax Records songwriters Homer Banks, Raymond Jackson, and Carl Hampton. Three guys, no surprise there. If loving you is wrong, I don't want to be right. Coming in at number four this week, here's Luther Ingram.

Luther Ingram on the Music Expert Retro Countdown. He don't want to be right, and he's in at number 4. The magazine cover person this week in Time was Gilbert O'Sullivan. The article on him says that his music is curiously refreshing and that he has the makings of a star. They conclude by saying that it's only the beginning of what promises to be a long-lasting and most successful career. Well, he sure started strong. Alone Again spends week number 4 on the charts, and it's in at number 3. When

0: Subtitled Naturally, That Was Alone Again. This week up 3 to number 3. When we come back, the two biggest. Both were number ones on Cashbox, and neither of them hit number one on Billboard. 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

0: on to peak at the number 10 slot on the Cashbox charts, Get on the Good Foot. The record was by James Brown.
1: I'm Dr. Anthony Lizowitz, and this is Climate Connections. People across the world are signing up to be online walrus detectives. They're scanning hundreds of thousands of satellite images of the Arctic to find and count the blubbery, tusked animals. Rod Downey is with the nonprofit WWF, which partnered with the British Antarctic Survey to launch the Walrus from Space project. He says walruses are under threat as human activity in the Arctic increases and climate warming melts the sea ice they use for breeding and resting.
2: Despite being such big, powerful animals, they're really increasingly vulnerable to climate change as the sea ice is literally melting out from beneath them.
1: To study how warming will affect walruses and take action to protect them, scientists need to know how many walruses there are now and where they live. But the Arctic is vast and remote, and the animals get spooked when people are nearby. So instead of counting them in person, the team has volunteers to identify them from satellite images. Donnie hopes that this project can help people learn more about the Arctic and feel like they're making a difference.
2: Having something really practical to do that will contribute towards the science and ultimately contribute towards the conservation of an iconic Arctic species is just a great opportunity.
1: Climate Connections is produced by the Yale Center for Environmental Communication. To learn more about climate change, visit climateconnections.org.
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0: I thank you so much, Tom Green, and the listeners for tuning in. I'm Jeff Michaels, and we conclude the 40 Biggest from July 29th, 1972, with a song that topped the Australian charts and was headed for the top in America, but only on Cashbox. It's Daddy, Don't You Walk So Fast by Wayne Newton.

Wayne Newton on the Music Expert Retro Countdown. He moves up a spot to number two with Daddy, Don't You Walk So Fast. The new number one song is by a family act, and the member that wrote the song later contradicted himself in a way, if only taking the title into consideration. As in 2020, he released a memoir, which, tied to his later career as a pastor, reversed the title of this week's number one, saying it's never too late to turn to the open arms of God. This song was another of the six non-Billboard number ones, and instead of religion, it's singing about love. The new number one in the USA is by Cornelius Brothers and Sister Rose. Too late to turn back now.

That was the new number one in the USA, Too Late to Turn Back Now, by Cornelius Brothers and Sister Rose. And there you have them, the 40 biggest and then some on July 29th, 1972. We record the show at the Gregory Leschetizian Studios in Zephyr Hills, Florida, and are produced by Michael Fox, who was the writer for this week's show. Join us next time as I count down the hits, and have a great week, everybody.

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0: Hey there, Jeff Michaels here from the music expert Retro Countdown. I've been on the station for about 10 years now. So has George Flavaris and Theme On. Rockin' Robert has done Robert's Records. So has Lorraine on Shaking Up Rochester. We got shows like Rock and Roll Rumble with Steve Litvak and Metal Mountain with Randall Burton. But those shows can't be heard anymore if we're not here. And you can do your part to help out a station that over time has given you great shows. 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

Please rise in body or in spirit for the call to worship. Some days we come with confidence. Some days we come carrying burdens we cannot name. The Spirit meets us in every season of life. When words fail, when prayers falter, when hope feels distant, God remains near. Nothing in life or death, nothing in the present or the future can separate us from the love of God. We gather in that love, and we worship with gratitude.

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0: Welcome to worship here at Asbury First United Methodist Church. My name is Pat. I'm one of the pastors here, and along with Pastor D and our church staff and our whole congregation, we want to welcome you to this opportunity to worship, whether you are here with us in Rochester in the sanctuary, or you are wherever you are watching this online, or listening over the phone or the radio, or coming to this service taped at some point in the future. You are welcome. Our scripture and our sermon and our liturgy today, we're going to be talking about the kingdom of heaven. And the kingdom of heaven, God's reality, is a place where all are welcome, where you are welcome no matter whom you are. You are valued, you are included, you have a place. And as a Christian and United Methodist congregation at Asbury First, we strive to embody God's kingdom here on earth. We seek to be an outpost of the kingdom of heaven. And so we strive to do our best to make sure that this is a place where all are welcome, where all are valued, where all are included, no matter who you are, no matter what you have or what you don't have, no matter what you look like, no matter who you love. There is nothing about who you are that can separate you from God's love and grace and peace, and you are welcome here in this place. So recognizing that we all receive that from God, let us take a moment and turn to our neighbors and share that peace with one another. May the peace of Christ be with you.
2: My birthday is this week.

Be seated. Let us pray together the prayer of confession found on page 3 in the bulletin. Let us pray. God of steadfast love, we spend so much time trying to carry what was never ours to carry alone. We hide our fears, manage our struggles, and convince ourselves that strength means self-sufficiency. When uncertainty comes, we tighten our grip instead of trusting your presence. When suffering touches our lives, we wonder whether we have somehow lost our way. Your Spirit remains with us, praying deeper than words, holding us more securely than we know. Teach us to release what we cannot control. Teach us to trust what we cannot see. Teach us to rest in the assurance of your love. We ask it in Jesus' name. Amen.

Hear the good news. Nothing in all creation is able to separate us from the love of God in Christ Jesus. We are held in a love that will not let us go.

The scripture reading this Sunday morning is from Matthew, chapter 13, verses 31 through 33 and 44 through 52. Jesus put before them another parable. The kingdom of heaven is like a mustard seed that someone took and sowed in his field. It is the smallest of all the seeds, but when it has grown, it is the greatest of shrubs and becomes a tree, so that the birds of the air come and make nests in its branches. He told them another parable. The kingdom of heaven is like yeast that a woman took and mixed in with 3 measures of flour until all of it was leavened. The kingdom of heaven is like treasure hidden in a field, which a man found and reburied. Then in his joy, he goes and sells all that he has and buys that field. Again, the kingdom of heaven is like a merchant in search of fine pearls. On finding one pearl of great value, he went and sold all that he had and bought it. Again, the kingdom of heaven is like a net that was thrown into the sea and caught fish of every kind. When it was full, they drew it ashore, sat down, and put the good into baskets, but threw up the bad. So it will be at the end of the age. The angels will come out and separate the evil from the righteous and throw them into the furnace of fire, where there will be weeping and gnashing of teeth. Have you understood all this? They answered, yes. And he said to them, therefore, every scribe who has become a disciple in the kingdom of heaven is like the master of a household who brings out of his treasure what is new and what is old. For the word of God in scripture, for the word of God among us, for the word of God within us, thanks be to God.

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So we invite the children to come forward for children's time.

0: Good morning, everybody. It's good to see you today. So in the scripture that our friend Sean read for us this morning, we talked about the kingdom of heaven being like a mustard seed. Have any of you seen a mustard seed or held a mustard seed? No? Oh, Alex has. Have you, Dee? Dee has. Have you, Pat? It's very, very tiny. Pat's going to talk about that while we are going out to see nature for Sunday school. But I haven't grown mustard. I hear it goes everywhere, and that makes me think of something that I do know very well, which is a plant called kudzu. Have any of you ever seen kudzu? The picture we have here is a picture of a bunch of trees against a blue sky, but there's some sort of vine going over all of it. It just completely covers it. I don't know if we have a ton of it up here, but I am from the Southern Appalachians, so the Smoky Mountains or the Blue Ridge Mountains, and we have whole big chunks of forest that are just covered with kudzu. And kudzu is not native, but it found a place in the mountains to grow. And it's very tiny, just on its own. It's a little three-leafed plant with vines that grow. But anywhere it goes, it covers everything. So what do you see in this picture? Can anybody tell me?
1: I see cars.
0: There's cars. What's happening to the cars? You see cars too? Good. Two source confirmation. That's the scientific method. So we've got some cars, and even the cars are covered in kudzu. It's not just the plants. So when we hear this parable about the kingdom of heaven being like the mustard seed, and then it grows and it goes everywhere, I like to think of kudzu. Because where I come from, kudzu is a little annoying. We don't necessarily want to have it there, but it is everywhere. It grows in abundance. And God's love is kind of like that. God's love is going to grow wherever it can, as big as it can, even if it's kind of annoying to you sometimes. You know how sometimes your parents just want to, like, give you too many hugs or keep you at the house too much? They just want to love you too much. Maybe not everybody's parents, but some parents do these things. The kingdom of God is like that. It's going to grow everywhere, and it's going to love you so much, it might even be annoying. But that's a good thing. So today for Sunday school, we're going to go out and look at the nature around here and see if we can see the kingdom of God growing here. So get excited for that. But since we're talking about parables of Jesus today, let's pray together the prayer that Jesus taught us. You ready? Let's pray. Our Father, who art in heaven, hallowed be thy name. Thy kingdom come, thy will be done, on earth as it is in heaven. Give us this day our daily bread, and forgive us our trespasses, as we forgive those who trespass against us. And lead us not into temptation, but deliver us from evil. For thine

0: Sí.
1: Let us pray. God, help us to hear what it is that you are saying to us here in this place today. Amen. On Thursday mornings, a small group of our congregation meet for morning prayer. And we sit either in the side chapel over here or in the choir loft up here, and we take about 20 to 30 minutes to draw our attention to God and to the world around us, to have some quiet time for reflection in the middle of the week between Sundays. And as part of that time, we read and briefly discuss a passage of Scripture, often the passage of Scripture that is going to be read the following Sunday. So this last Thursday, we gathered up here in the choir loft, and we read this Scripture that we just heard read this morning. And when I lead that service, our practice is to read the Scripture, read it a second time, take a few minutes of silence, and then have a conversation about what emerged for us. So we did that. We read the Scripture, the series of parables. We read it again. We held some silence. And then I asked the group what God might be saying to them through it that morning. And then something happened that has never happened before at that prayer service. The first person to speak said, "Could you read that a third time?" Which, given the Scripture, I think makes sense. There is a lot crammed in here. It feels like usually our assigned readings for Sundays give us one lesson, one story, one parable, and that can be plenty to chew on. But here we just get this whirlwind of parables about the kingdom of heaven from Jesus, one after another. Before we can fully digest one, here comes the next. It's a mustard seed. It's yeast. It's a man finding buried treasure. It's a merchant purchasing a pearl. It's fishermen hauling in nets of fish. And then something a little disconcerting about weeping and gnashing of teeth. But before we have time to process that, we're on to the next one. It's a scribe bringing out treasure old and new. Apparently, Jesus hasn't heard the idea that you shouldn't mix metaphors. The Scripture is just a grab bag of imagery that Jesus uses to hammer home the truth that he brings to convey about God's kingdom, God's reign, God's reality, about what that's like. And when Jesus teaches about the kingdom of heaven or the kingdom of God, he is teaching us about the world that God desires for us. The world that God is actively working to bring about among us here on earth. The kingdom of heaven is the new world and way of being that all of us are invited into. It's the heart of the good news that Jesus brings. So this whirlwind of parables that we get this morning, what is the truth about the kingdom of heaven that they are conveying? Let's slow down and take a look at these images. A tiny mustard seed, a woman baking bread, a man digging a hole and buying a field, both he and a merchant selling off everything to purchase one thing, fishermen hauling in a net full of fish. Now, if we overlook that bit about the furnace of fire and the weeping and gnashing of teeth, which I promise we will get to, I'm kind of surprised Joe didn't talk about it in the children's time. Just kidding. We will get to that. But if we set that aside for now, the first thing that I would note about these parables is that they're pretty small in scale. They're about everyday things. They're grounded. Gardening, baking bread, personal transactions, fishing. There's really nothing grand or extravagant about these images, which I think is a detail that we could easily miss, but I think is worth pausing and noticing. Maybe these stories are familiar to us. If we've been spending time in church for a long time in our lives, we probably heard these parables before or heard ones like them, so they might be familiar. But what if they weren't familiar? Would we be surprised if Jesus did the opposite? What if his parables were more focused on grandeur and impressiveness and magnitude? What if instead of a mustard seed, Jesus said, "The kingdom of heaven is like a redwood forest"? What if instead of a woman baking bread, he said, "The kingdom of heaven is like an indulgent royal feast prepared by a team of Michelin star chefs"? I would venture a guess that that wouldn't really surprise us, because it aligns with the magnitude and vastness of God, right? It aligns with the sort of like beyond our wildest imagination ideas that we can have about God and God's kingdom. And it aligns with our notions of what is impressive and what is worthwhile to invest our time and our energy in. Maybe we don't always want to admit it, but I think we all live in a culture that programs us to a certain extent to have an underlying bias that bigger is better. And that's why I think it's important to pause for a moment and recognize the fact that Jesus here does the exact opposite. He doesn't point to a redwood forest. He points to the tiniest of all seeds. So I wonder if he is communicating that the kingdom of heaven is not extravagant, that it isn't far off, that it isn't otherworldly, and that actually it's here, now, all around us, in the most ordinary of places, in the most ordinary of moments, in the most ordinary of activities, in the most ordinary of people, in you and me, whomever we are, whatever we are doing, it's here to be encountered. Maybe Jesus is communicating that a life lived in tune with and within the kingdom of heaven is a small and simple life, but one that's full. Maybe Jesus is communicating that when love and grace and peace from God take root in us and take root in our world, there isn't a need for extravagance. There isn't a need anymore for bigger and better. We can have what we need. Everyone can have what they need, and it can be enough, and we can be fulfilled. Gardening, yard work, baking bread, making dinner, folding laundry, walking the kids to school, providing for each other, caregiving, feeding and clothing others. Jesus' stories of the kingdom are stories of regular people doing small things. To me, that feels like good news, that the simple, everyday moments of our lives are holy, and that maybe these seemingly big Christian Methodist ideas of a transformed heart and a transformed life are actually found simply in a willingness to open our hearts and souls to God in the small everyday moments and activities that make up our lives. Mother Teresa said, "We cannot all do great things, but we can do small things with great love." The series of parables draws our attention away from the stately or the impressive and reorients our relationship with God around the simple, the ordinary, the average, and the everyday. The second thing that I would note about these parables is that Jesus doesn't only choose small-scale, ordinary images, but at the same time, he chooses what were fairly provocative and unexpected images for this time. In the first century, mustard plant was not desirable. In fact, it was a weed, an invasive weed that would grow rapidly and take over gardens. One commentary that I read this week talked about how mustard seeds were so small that they could easily accidentally get mixed in with other kinds of seeds. The gardener would unintentionally sow mustard seed along with the seed that they were intending to grow, and the mustard would come up and disrupt their planned crops. Similarly, in the first century, especially in this Jewish context that Jesus is speaking into, yeast was considered more of a contaminating and corrupting agent than a valued ingredient. Even within the Bible, yeast is most often used as a metaphor for that which is undesirable. Listen to how these other verses from Scripture use imagery of yeast. The book of Exodus says, "For 7 days you are to eat bread made without yeast. On the first day, remove the yeast from your houses, for whoever eats anything with yeast in it from the first day through the seventh must be cut off from Israel." From later in the Gospel of Matthew, "Be careful," Jesus said to them, "be on your guard against the yeast of the Pharisees and the Sadducees." In 1 Corinthians, Paul says, "Your boasting is not good. Don't you know that a little yeast leavens the whole batch of dough? Get rid of the old yeast so that you may be a new unleavened batch. Let us keep the festival not with the old bread leavened with malice and wickedness, but with the unleavened bread of sincerity and truth." And what about the story of the man who finds buried treasure? It might have struck you as the scripture was read that it seems at best maybe a little bit dishonest to find treasure buried on someone else's property, to rebury it, and then to buy the property without disclosing this to the landowner. One commentary that I read goes as far as to label this man a thief. Or the merchant in search of fine pearls. Merchants of the day were often viewed as swindlers, looking to turn a quick profit off of others. Not to mention that in this story, the merchant selling everything that the merchant has to get one thing makes him not a very effective merchant. Parable after parable in this passage, Jesus compares the kingdom of heaven to questionable items and actions, which I think points us to a couple of different truths. First, the kingdom of heaven routinely subverts our expectations and our plans. God is in the business of leading us to reconsider and question all of those things that we think we know, all of those things of which we are sure. In the kingdom of heaven, everything comes into question. Is mustard plant a nuisance? Is yeast a contaminant? Are the things that we label undesirable or unacceptable labeled that same way by God? What about those things that we label as desirable? When we make these distinctions, are we following Jesus? These parables wake us up to the fact that the kingdom of heaven is surprising. It calls us into questioning and discernment and change and growth. It calls us to notice the biases and boundaries that we have grown accustomed to within ourselves and within our communities. Boundaries and biases that maybe we've become comfortable with to the point that we're not aware that they're there anymore, or we forget that they're there. The kingdom of heaven confronts us. And the other lesson I find in Jesus' choice of these provocative images is that the kingdom of heaven is foundationally rooted and grounded in grace. An invasive weed, impure, contaminating yeast, a thief, a swindler, pointing to these images as embodying the kingdom of heaven is maybe also a statement about redemption and grace, a statement about who is welcome, a statement about how nothing and no one is a lost cause. My wife Rachel preaches that the only way to enter the kingdom of heaven is to be forgiven into it. It's a kingdom of grace that beckons to and welcomes in the ones whom everyone else has written off, the ones around whom there is stigma and judgment. It beckons and welcomes in all those who are in desperate need of grace. And aren't we all? And so here is where we get back to that fiery furnace. The last parable in this list here talks about fishermen hauling in a net of fish and then searching through for the good and throwing out the bad, or one translation says the rotten. And then Jesus says, so it will be at the end of the age, the angels will come out and separate the evil from the righteous and throw them into the furnace of fire, where there will be weeping and gnashing of teeth. If this whole passage is a testament to the grace of God's kingdom, which I think that it is, then I can't read in this last portion a threat of eternal punishment, as passages like this have so often been interpreted throughout history. What I can read in it is a commitment on the part of God and these angels to the rooting out and removal of what is evil in order to uncover and preserve what is good. And what I can read in it is a reminder that we live in a world that often feels like a fiery furnace already. We live in a world where there is so much weeping and gnashing of teeth. And that is not of God. And our worldly kingdoms, the kingdoms that we are comfortable with and used to, they're failing to spare us from that. I think often they're causing that. God's kingdom can save us, not by separating us out from one another, but by separating us all from what is rotten and wrong and dark. And we are invited in and called to be part of that work. We're called to partner with God and participate in the building of God's kingdom. We're called to participate in the separating out of what is good and should be preserved and what is rotten and what should be tossed out. Not by passing judgment, but by consistently offering grace and by engaging in these small, everyday, ordinary, kingdom-illuminating actions. Tending the earth, feeding people, providing for others, caregiving, choosing to live lives that are small but full, choosing to ground our lives in grace, trusting in the possibility of redemption. These are the provocative and subversive decisions that we can make that make us a part of God's mustard plant, part of that invasive weed that comes up where it's least expected and spreads rapidly and disrupts the normal way of being in this world. So let us remember the presence of God and the potential of God's kingdom in the tiniest of seeds and in the tiniest of moments. Let us remember the surprising and questioning and challenging nature of that kingdom. Let us join God in being firmly grounded in grace. Because if there is hope for the invasive weed, and there's hope for the impure yeast, and there's hope for the thief and for the swindler, I have to believe that there's also hope even for those rotten fish. There's hope for those who are enduring the fiery furnace here and now. Hope for those who feel trapped in the weeping and gnashing of teeth. Hope for our lives and our world to be transformed. May it be so. Thanks be to God. Amen.

I invite you to prepare yourself for a moment of prayer as we gather in our community here and everywhere. Loving and creating God, we come to you today, understanding we need to be here in worship or online in worship as we are your body gathered. We're grateful for this day, for this summer day, a day to come together as community to worship you and to hear the word that you want us to hear, and we thank you. We come together knowing that we don't have all the answers, God, but we acknowledge that we are on a journey seeking, a journey to want to have faith in all times, in all spaces, alone or together. In our times of doubt, remind us that we are not alone. When we are in need of healing and restoration, we pray that we embrace it. We pray that we continue to seek hope. Hope in all that has been, that will shape our reality today and tomorrow. We seek love as we speak so easily about it. May we continue to reach out in your name with our actions and our words, because we thank you for all that has been and all that we are and all that we are yet to become. We know we don't know the future for us, but we do know if we follow your ways, we are not alone. We pray for people who need healing in many areas of their lives, physical, mental, emotionally. We all need healing, God. We need to find new hope, new adventures, new life as we live in this different world that every day changes in our personal lives and globally. We're well aware of the brokenness. We're well aware of what is going on around us. Help us with our actions. Help us with our words. Are we helping or are we not helping? We pray for those who suffer, who grieve loss in many ways, for those who are sick, for those who are unfocused, for those who lack belief or are pulled down with the weight of life. God, we pray that we all may know and experience hope and belief and grow stronger in our faith. Our faith is often like the tiny, tiny seed. Our life is tiny and fragile, no bigger than that single seed. We're grateful for Pat, for his words, for his thoughts that can continue to work through us today and tomorrow. God, forgive us when we look at our doubts and feel weak, when we get tired and big problems make us feel small and afraid. Help us in our actions to just take one small step. Lord, take our small spark of trust, our spark of wanting hope, our spark of wanting to love and to be loved. You told us that even a tiny bit of faith can move great mountains. So help us in our unbelief and grow this seed into something strong within each of us. Root our hearts in your great love so we can bring hope to others here in this space and in the world we will be moving out to. In Jesus' name we pray. Amen.

We are delighted you have joined us for worship today and ask that you sign and pass the ritual of friendship pad from the center aisle down the pew. We do want to know who's here. We do want to gather together to hear the word, and so that's why we're here. I have the opportunity to speak about discipleship for a moment. Many of you do not know me, but I'm amazed at how many people do, from past lives, from past experiences that I have offered here in the Rochester area and in our district and in our conference. It gives me great joy to be here as we are on this journey together. I believe that as I was getting every possession I own is now here in Rochester, and we celebrate that. Four times, four sections of the move, and I'm finally on Culver Road. Thanks be to God. And so I appreciate your support. As I was cleaning out my spice drawer and actually my office desk drawer, I found a vial of mustard seeds. And at the office, it was half gone, which said I used it. I used it on a Sunday when people were saying, what's a mustard seed? What does it look like? But I remember how hard it was to find them in the spice section, and I had to go to Wegmans. I remember that journey. But I was thrilled to see that vial was half used. With my spice drawer at home, I discovered the vial, another vial of mustard seeds, and that one still had the seal around it, never cracked. But as I looked, because I was in the chaos of my life, I looked at that vial and I could see the mustard seeds. And in the middle of my chaos, I wanted to open it up and count the number of mustard seeds in the jar, because there were hundreds of them. So my curiosity wanted to do that, but my reality was, no, not gonna, not at this time. And so as we heard the word today from Patrick and the scripture, and as I am exploring my life and as you are exploring yours, I am realizing we are all on different journeys. You have been on a journey here. Some of you are new. Some of you have been around. Some of you have been through many adventures here. And as I am growing,

Some people are ready to become part of congregational teams that they haven't been on. As we're talking about, congregational care is a big piece of my ministry here, and I look forward to us working together, along with my supervising the Nurture Ministry staff. As we're all called to reflect, renew, gain new hope, whatever it is, I pray for you, I pray for all of the staff and everyone here, because we all have a call to be disciples. We all need to figure out, have I been doing something and it doesn't bring me joy anymore? Do I need to connect to get on board with something? Right now, y'all have the opportunity to sign up for kickball. But this church has so much on the calendar and so much going on and so many gifted staff to be on the journey. And so I pray that you figure out, we're talking about

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0: Rochester, it's your boy DJ Lou, and I'm taking over your airwaves. 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Only one place to do it. 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

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This is John Ryan on Rochester Free Radio with another 90 minutes of your favorite songs and tunes from Ireland. We'll start things off with Dervish.

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P stands for Paddy, I suppose. J for my love, John. 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But Johnny is the fairest one. Johnny is the fairest man, my dear. Johnny is the fairest man. 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Is Johnny the fairest one? I'll climb up an old oak tree. I'll rob a little bird's nest. I'll fall down without breaking leaf or flower to the atoms I love the best. To the atoms I love the best, my dear. 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And I don't care what an old woman says. Her days, they are gone. Neither do I care what a young maiden says. She's false to many a man. False to many a man, my dear. False to many a man. Neither do I care what a young maiden says. She's false.

Yeah, rock and roll. That was Moxie, a great group from 2021's The Dawn of Motion. That's the D-Rocks polka set. Great stuff. Before that, we heard the legend Joe Heaney saying Johnny is the fairest man. No commentary on that one, of course. And of course, we started off with Dervish with that excellent set, Buckley's Fancy. Probably come back to Joe Heaney at some point. I'll go to, speaking of very, very well produced records after that one, we'll go to Carl Hessian. The album's called Tra, out of Ted McGraw's collection here. Tra, Water's Edge. And this is TriCast, The Carry Cow, a polka that we all know here around town, and March of the Mayo Men, which I don't mind, and The Smiling Bride, which I think is a Charlie Lennon tune. So yeah, let's give this a listen here.

Oh, yes. Oh, yes. Here we are live in studio. You were listening to a previous broadcast up until now, but here we are now on July 26th, 2026, 75 years after Mayo last won the last. I can barely compose myself. Last won the All-Ireland Football Championships, and they've done it again. They toppled the kingdom, and it's been 70 years, but the curse is broken. Ladies and gentlemen, I am so proud to be the first person to be playing this tune after All-Ireland supremacy has been won by the men of Mayo. And here it is, the one you've all been waiting for, the Green Red Mayo by the Saw Doctors. Ladies and gentlemen, I could not be happier to be the person to be sharing this with you. Enjoy.

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We've got a few reels here for you. The Maids of Castlebar, The Humors of Westport, and The Pretty Girls of Mayo. You know who's going out to.

Bet you haven't heard that before. That is Pete Seeger singing The Boys from the County Mayo. And it is a proud day for all people, like you said, from Boston to Frisco and all over the world. So we'll keep it going in that that vein. We'll go with Len Graham with the County Mayo. And we'll get some Carrie tunes in here. Don't worry. All right. Here we go.

He then clamped his two clinkers right over my thinkers. I thundered the rimp off Nell Branigan's fan. He oiled and

land is a fashion that seldom do Irishmen show. It's the ladies' conceit, and they'll think you so neat if your friends see you now in the County Mayo. To pay fourpence for one, do you think I'm a libby? To hell, man, sure the hair on me head is me own. I wouldn't make a practice for all those in Scotland, for I'm damned but they're worse than the landlords at home. He then called two bobbies or two Highland libbies, with hands on their hands like

Great stuff there from David Munley from all the way out on the west coast of the County Mayo, Ackle Island, if I'm not mistaken. Bell Mullet is where he's from. Joined there by Dara Bracken on the fiddle. Gotta give fair due to Kerry for a well-fought match. They had us going only two scores from Mayo in the first 17 minutes. Really had us going for a while there. And, yeah, fair dues to them. Great, great, well-fought match. So we'll go to some music from Kerry here. Pipes, the fiddle. Kitty Lie Over is the album. Mick O'Brien and Cuivín O'Rahilig.

Some wonderful music from the Kingdom of Kerry. That's Brian O'Leary. Brian O'Leary and... Excuse me. I should know off the top of my head here. Excellent flute player, Colm Guilfoyle, playing a couple great polkas from Kerry. Before that, we heard Maureen Nicolive, the great vocalist for Danu, and a wonderful artist in her own right, singing Sweet King William's Town about, of course, what it's called, Bally Desmond now. And, of course, we started things off with a few slides / jigs, Mickey Callahan's and Winnie Hayes from Mick O'Brien and Queeveen O'Reilly. Maybe we'll hear more from Queeveen a little later on. I think that this is a sentiment that most people of Mayo extraction are feeling just now, and I guess we'll hope that it's not just once, but here's the Saw Doctors again. Put this out to our underwriter, Cafe Air.

Adios.

0: 왔네요.
1: All right, great stuff there. That'll be our Cobweb Corner selection for the day. Frank Quinn with the Westport Chorus, as you heard, up Mayo towards the end there. Yes, we're celebrating Mayo's big win after 75 years since 1951. And I can't even look at the Facebook posts because it's making me choke up. So we'll just go right to our community calendar. And we'd like to send a shout out to Cafe Aaron, although a Dubliner, Richie Baker, was pulling for Mayo today. And it made all the difference, apparently. All right. Ben Webster, Danny Boy, our community calendar.

Busy week as always here in Rochester's Irish community. This evening, you can catch Celtic Sundays over at what was Temple Bar, now Three Daughters Pub. Not sure who's playing, but it's always good. I wasn't able to do all the research that I should have done for this week's events, but I got a few interesting ones for you. On Mondays, you can catch the Learner's Session at Pittsford Rec, and you can catch a little faster of a session over at Carroll's. If you're interested in Irish sports, you can catch men's football practice over at Aardvark Park at 6 p.m. on Mondays. On Wednesday, you can catch Set Dancing. I'm sorry, Tuesday Tunes, of course, over at Charlotte Tavern. On Tuesday, Wednesday, you can catch Set Dancing at Johnny's, the Geneseo session at the Big Tree Inn in Geneseo. And then you can catch hurling and ladies football practice with Rock City Gaelic over at Aardvark Park. Thursday is the singing session at Carroll's. This Friday, you can catch music at Barry's as always, but we have a special session over at Carroll's. We've got a great musician from Syracuse by way of Baltimore. Joanna Clare is going to be playing a session over at Carroll's, and then we'll be playing a show at Peyton Violins on Saturday. Earlier than that, on Saturday, you can catch the Barry's session, and of course, there's always good Irish music at Barry's Saturday nights. We hope to get you some results from Rock City Gaelic's tournament from this weekend, the Midwest Finals. Next week's show, we're a little distracted by the international groundbreaking news of Mayo winning after so many years. On next Sunday, you can catch Celtic Sundays over at Temple Bar. If you have any events that you want to have heard on the show, please get a hold of us on Facebook, Irish Party House, or irishpartyhouse@gmail.com. Ben Webster taking us out.

Here's an honorary Mayo man. He's had a pub in Westport for many, many years. Let's get a tune from the great Matt Malloy.

0: The Irish Party House would not be possible without the generosity of the McGraw family, whose devotion sustained the show for decades and whose bequest of Ted McGraw's collection is the very heart of our program's library. 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Underwriting support provided by our friends at Cafe Aaron in Mendon, New York. That's C-A-I-F-E-E-R-I-N, authentic Irish cuisine with a capital C. The Irish Party House is produced without the use of artificial intelligence, believing as we do that in a genuine community there is no substitute for person-to-person connection and the dignity of human effort. Let's go Mayo! This is John Ryan at the Irish Party House. 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See you next week, folks. All the best.
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3: And a good afternoon to you. Welcome to the middle of the week, where we do 90 minutes of hard rock and heavy metal on Rochester Free Radio. A lot going on for the next 90 minutes. Going to take you to Metal Church. We have a salute to Bonnie Tyler, believe it or not. I want to talk about whatever you did in Batavia that made Quiet Riot lose a member. But first, 1 year ago today, we got to acknowledge who we lost. I am Mike DeGiorgio. Welcome to Midlife Metal.

Yeah, it's been a year. Hard to believe 1 year ago today, we lost the great Ozzy Osbourne. Sorry to start the show out so heavy, but we kind of had to acknowledge that. It's what metalheads are thinking about today. I still remember getting the text when my phone started blowing up as my metalhead friends were texting me about it. And we did a whole show dedicated to Ozzy a year ago. Part of me thought about maybe doing it again this year, since the show is live on the actual anniversary. We're going to devote the last half hour of Midlife Metal this week to Ozzy. So in a little less than an hour, stay tuned for a good half an hour of Ozzy celebration. All right. Sorry to start things out so heavy. We'll move on to some other things. And I want to talk to you, Batavia. I don't know what you said to Quiet Riot, but you really seem to have caused a problem. About a week and a half ago, the current lineup of Quiet Riot, Rudy Sarzo, Alex Grassi, Jizzy Pearl, and Johnny Kelly, played at Batavia Downs. Just days later, Jizzy Pearl announced he was leaving Quiet Riot, that he is going to fulfill his obligations and play the last of the shows going on this summer, and then he is out. I don't know what happened in Batavia. But, boy, maybe we didn't make a good impression. I don't know. I was not able to go to that show. I was at my high school reunion. And funny enough, a couple weeks back, ahead of that Quiet Riot show, you may remember, I played a Quiet Riot song from 1986 to mark the occasion. And not one of the people in the song that I played are in the current lineup of Quiet Riot. And now Quiet Riot is changing again. And there's a little bit of viral videos going on. A guy named John Tora has put it out there that he wants to be the singer for Quiet Riot. Looking him up, he plays in some bands. Young guy, in his 20s, so maybe there's some hope for the future for those of us into the midlife metal kind of music. Jizzy Pearl actually heard the guy and said he thought it was AI. Did not believe that John Tora was a real guy. Other people have come to the defense of John Tora since then and said he is the real deal. And maybe Quiet Riot will grab him for the publicity, if for nothing else. As a little snippet for you. If you want to hear how much this guy sounds like Kevin Dubrow, here's a little bit of the viral videos that he's been sharing.

All right, so there you go. Maybe next year at this time, maybe in a few months, we'll be playing you some music from Quiet Riot featuring John Torah. They've had these rotating singers. Jizzy Pearl, I've seen with them a bunch of times. He's been there several years. Doesn't have a single recording of Quiet Riot. They are not a recording band anymore. They tour, and that's how most of the bands of our generation are making their living. Anyway, let's go back to the singer you know best from Quiet Riot. Here's Kevin Dubrow with a reworked version, but this is the classic lineup. Sign of the Times.

Midlife Metal, Rochester Free Radio. That voice was John Karabis from his new solo album. That is the title track. It's called New Day. We're talking about bands changing singers. There's a test case for you there, if you will. We heard Quiet Riot right before that because we talked about how Jizzy Pearl is out and somebody else will be in someday. And John Karabi now out of the Dead Daisies, making some headlines saying that was not his decision to be out. He's been replaced for the second time by Glenn Hughes, and John Karabi came out with a little statement and mentioned, by the way, he's not joining Quiet Riot, and he is not auditioning for Skid Row. He's out doing that solo thing, and New Day's got a nice positive message, so, you know, good for John Karabi. It was funny at the Motley Crue concert at Darien Lake this past Saturday. Before Motley came on stage, they played their own music, which is something you don't hear a lot. So, you know, the half hour in between bands, we basically were treated to songs thinking, all right, we're not going to hear this in the set because Motley's playing them now. And they played a John Karabi song, which I thought was pretty generous of. And Hooligan's Holiday was on the soundtrack that we heard over the speakers. I always like to pregame concerts coming to the area. 1 month ago, I foolishly thought that Metal Church were coming to Rochester that week. I was off by an entire month. It was not June 24th. It's July 24th. Metal Church will be visiting Montage Music Hall on Friday night. So a month ago, I had some Metal Church ready to go. And then at the last minute realized, no, I'm an idiot and I'm entirely a month off and I will put a pin in that and come back to it. Today is that day as we get ready for Metal Church coming to Montage on Friday. The band lineup currently, it's got Kurt Vanderhoof. That's what fans care about. It's Rick Van Zandt. It's Brian Allen. It's Ken Mary. And it's David Ellefson, most famous, of course, for Megadeth, who was in town within the last year already with the Kings of Thrash. Got to play you some classic Metal Church after we hear something new from that lineup. The album is called Dead to Rights. This is Brainwash Game.

Hey, my fellow jammers, I'm Tim Matice, and this is the Jam Band Man Show. I've been a professional fan for many years, and I want to bring you the best music you've heard, the best music you think you've heard, and the best music you've never heard before. 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
1: Where we're doing Midlife Metal. I'm Mike DeGiorgio. Welcome. We've got 1 hour to go in this week's 90 minutes of hard rock and heavy metal. In about half an hour, we're going to pay tribute to the late, great Ozzy Osbourne. Of course, he passed away 1 year ago today. First, believe it or not, want to do a mini tribute to Bonnie Tyler. Bonnie Tyler passed away a couple weeks ago. We were in the middle of doing some theme shows this month, so we weren't able to address this or not. And you're saying to yourself, why is the metal show going to pay tribute to Bonnie Tyler?

I found two connections, and I want to play both songs for you. You know her biggest hit. A couple of metal legends covered her biggest hit. I've got that on deck. I'm going to play that for you in a few minutes. And then the other little bit of trivia, and I know the Kiss fans know this, Bonnie Tyler sang Hide Your Heart. Hide Your Heart, written by Paul Stanley, Desmond Child, and Holly Knight. Bonnie got it first. Paul and company shopped that song around. Bonnie Tyler got it, and she recorded it in 1988. 1989, there were four versions of the song released. People were really biting on Hide Your Heart. Kiss, Molly Hatchet, Ace Frehley of all people, and Robin Beck all recorded their own versions. But Bonnie was first, and as we pay tribute to the late Bonnie Tyler, thought we would play it for you. Here's Hide Your Heart on Midlife Metal.

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That's right. A midlife metal tribute to Bonnie Tyler. Two songs there. Hide Your Heart. You could call it a Kiss cover. You could say Kiss covered her if you want. Paul Stanley wrote it. Bonnie Tyler did it first. Hide Your Heart. And of course, Total Eclipse of the Heart. Two great metal legend voices there covering that song. Rob Halford and Doro. I did not even know that existed until a couple of years ago, and I want to give credit to Randall Burton, who does the Metal Mountain here on Friday nights on Rochester Free Radio. He played it a little while back, and I'm like, how did I not know that exists? Considering Rob Halford is among my favorite singers of all time, it was very cool to hear that. All right, this is Midlife Metal. I'm Mike DiGiorgio. Some Iron Maiden news. Interesting to see that they're the latest to sell a big chunk of their catalog. I think it's something like half the catalog they've sold, which probably means we're going to hear some Iron Maiden songs and some commercials before long, probably in a few movies and things like that. That's good for them, profiting a little bit. It always makes me worry a little bit when a band does that, because I worry they're cashing out and retiring soon. Also caught my eye, Nico McBrain, former drummer now for Iron Maiden, was at some panel, and they had him at a board rank the Iron Maiden albums that he was on, from least favorite to favorite. And the favorite he picked was A Matter of Life and Death. I have it right here. I'd be lying if I said I knew anything by it. I've heard it, of course. But when you reach a certain midlife, you stick to the classics. You don't necessarily listen to the newer stuff. And so I've kind of breezed past A Matter of Life and Death in my time. But you know what? For Nico, I'm going to give it another listen right now. Let's skip. Let's go to track 4. It's a reasonable length, because a lot of Iron Maiden songs these days are not reasonable lengths. This is The Pilgrim on Rochester Free Radio.

Midlife Metal, Rochester Free Radio. I am Mike DiGiorgio, and that is a band called Sons of Apollo, an all-star band with Billy Sheehan, Bumblefoot, Mike Portnoy, and some others. The song called Desolate July. I had to play that before the month was out. I've been meaning to do that the last couple of Julys and didn't get around to it. Kind of cool to hear Billy Sheehan is going to reunite with his friends from Rochester. We'll talk more about that in the months to come. Going to do some work with Talis, the late Phil Narro's son, is going to do the vocals. That's very, very cool. So this is Midlife Metal. 1 year since we lost Ozzy Osbourne. We've got a half-hour tribute coming up in just a few minutes. Let's squeeze in a power ballad first. This is Taiketto on Midlife Metal.

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1: And this is Midlife Metal on Rochester Free Radio. I'm Mike DiGiorgio. We've got half an hour to go in this week's show, and we should pay tribute to the man we lost 1 year ago today.

So good. So heavy. The band that gave us this great thing we call heavy metal. Black Sabbath, Tony Iommi, Geezer Butler, Bill Ward, and of course the late great Ozzy Osbourne, who we lost 1 year ago today. So I thought we'd pay tribute, spend the last half hour of this week's Midlife Metal playing some Ozzy. I had thought about maybe doing the entire show since it's fallen right here on the anniversary. But wanted to get to some other things as well. But yeah, I'm remembering I put together the playlist for last year's show after Ozzy passed. And what I've done is selected a handful of songs from that special show for this special half hour. It was a crazy time where you had some ups and downs. You remember first was the Back to the Beginning concert. About 2 weeks before Ozzy passed, he pretty much had what seemed like a living funeral. We had no idea. We knew Ozzy was not in good health. He did the entire show in a throne. Parkinson's had ravaged him, and he had to sit. But we had Black Sabbath doing a set. We had Ozzy doing a set. All the great metal bands, Metallica, were there. Guns N' Roses were there. Anthrax, Pantera, all doing these sets. And on this show, we did a Black Sabbath Ozzy tribute show to get ready for that, to get us psyched to watch this thing. And then 2 weeks later, Ozzy passed, and we were doing, you know, another tribute show, and did just 90 minutes straight of Ozzy. One song that I played then a year ago that I have to play now, actually, it's not just because of the song, it's because of this recording. This is Rochester Free Radio, and Ozzy fans, you know where I'm going with this. Legendary piece of video was shot here in Rochester. I've talked about it a lot on this show. I don't want to take up too much time doing it again, but the fact remains, on East Ave at what was the WUHF studios, the only time Ozzy Osbourne and Randy Rhoads were professionally filmed together playing was on a show called After Hours that existed then. They were on tour. They came in. They recorded 3-4 songs right there in the studio. I know people who were in the room. And for many, many years, that was the hot bootleg item. I had a VHS of it. Not the greatest quality because it had been copied many, many times and traded and passed down. But finally, on a DVD set, Ozzy went out and put this out officially. And even over the last year, when the anniversary of the recording came, Ozzy's social media accounts passed on the video. I have recorded in Rochester, New York. It's fact. You'll get some different facts about it if you look it up online. But yeah, we know for sure it happened. East Avenue, Ozzy and Randy playing together along with Tommy Aldridge and Rudy Sarzo. Here is one of those songs, an Ozzy trademark, recorded in Rochester, New York.

paying tribute to the great Ozzy Osbourne. 1 year after we lost him, that Paranoid, Black Sabbath. Forgive me for playing such an obvious song, such a trademark song of Ozzy's, but it's perfect. It's 2 minutes and 52 seconds of heavy metal perfection, and that's the reason it became such a trademark for him. You look at the set list from the Back to the Beginning concert, that is the last song Ozzy ever performed live. So we include that here in our special mini tribute to Ozzy Osbourne 1 year after he left. Let's get one more trademark song of his.

I don't know if it's weird to be sentimental about a song called Bark at the Moon that has such a horror movie motif, but I am. Ozzy Osbourne, Bark at the Moon, that was the first song I ever saw Ozzy perform live. It was the opening song when the Ultimate Sin Tour came to Syracuse in 1986, 40 years ago, first time I saw Ozzy. Ozzy passed away 1 year ago today, so we did a little mini tribute to him here on this week's Midlife Metal. Next week, I'm not sure I'm going to be here next week. I might do a repeat. Looking ahead, I've got a hellacious work week ahead of me. So I may just do a repeat next week. But if I do, the one I'm going to do is a special episode that aired in our Sunday slot, which means if you only listen to Midlife Metal on Rochester Free Radio on Wednesdays, you have not yet heard that show. Okay, so we'll be back. Something will be on next week, 1 o'clock. 1 to 2:30 here on Rochester Free Radio. Some version of Midlife Metal. Going to wrap up the Ozzy tribute with my favorite Ozzy song. The thing about Ozzy, I was literally just discussing this on Facebook with my friends. The guy had a lot of songs that could be epitaphs, for sure, especially in the last few years, his last couple albums. I had said he was kind of in Johnny Cash mode. He was giving off the impression, you know, that things were nearing the end. Songs like Ordinary Man, etc. And even before that, you know, Mom, I'm Coming Home. So many songs that people would think of playing as a tribute to Ozzy. Somehow, this song I always knew I would play when Ozzy passed away, whether it was just in private because I didn't have a media outlet at the time, or if I was doing a radio show, or if I was doing TV or whatever. I knew somehow I would try to incorporate this song into paying tribute to Ozzy. So one last song, R.I.P. Ozzy Osbourne, You Can't Kill Rock and Roll.

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0: Hello, folks. That is, of course, Jerry Garcia, and this is the Jam Band Show. Host Tim Matice is with me, as always, the Dame of the Dials, Tamara McDuff.
1: Trying to do new things.
0: We're trying to do things better, and you guys are the guinea pigs.
1: Right.
0: And, you know, sometimes we win, sometimes we lose. But you're going to win
1: and
0: today.
1: And they love it.
0: Yes, they do. They do. But, of course, everybody wins today because I'm doing a special show. On August 1st is Jerry Garcia, would have been his 83rd birthday. He was born August 1st, and I decided, since it's not August 1st, it's just before it, we would do a whole show of Jerry Garcia and the Grateful Dead. A lot of live stuff here, a lot of stuff that you've heard before, maybe some stuff you haven't heard in a while. But I just thought it would be appropriate to do a whole Grateful Dead show. I mean, what is a jam band without the Grateful Dead?
1: And nothing.
0: Jerry Garcia? Nothing. So I am just going to, as soon as my producer is ready, just hit song after song after song. I'll do very little talking. Sorry, Dan. I will do very little talking. And I hope everybody out there is having a great day. If you're not feeling, if you're under the weather, aren't we all under the weather, technically, because the weather does happen above
1: That's
0: us.
1: Such a bad dad joke.
0: I know. But we have great songs today, so enough of me, more Jerry. Let's go.

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1: Yes, you certainly are, and thank you, Ignatius, from Public Water Supply, one of my favorite local bands. If you get a chance, you see them on your reels or you see something coming up, and you wonder what all the hype and hoopla is, go and see Public Water Supply. You will not be disappointed. We started this whole shebang off with Ripple, live 1980 in Philadelphia. There was Sugar Ree from Winterland in 74, and that last one was Scarlet Begonias, JFK, 1989. And once again, Jerry would have been 83. He was born 8,000 years ago in the 40s. And he died at the young age of 53 in a rehab center. And a lot of people wondered, what the heck? If you're at a rehab place, shouldn't you be getting better medical care and everything like that? The problem was that Jerry had beaten up his body so badly that trying to, you know, get better put a lot of stress on his heart. He was a massive smoker. You know, obviously he had done a lot of chemicals throughout the years, and you know, he bounced with diabetes uncontrolled, and he was a rock and roller, man. He was burning that candle at both ends, and it's too bad. I wondered what he would have sounded like today, you know, with Bob Weir passing earlier this year. He got to, you know, 78, I think it was. And then Phil Lesh had died previous to all of them. He was the oldest one out of all of them. So the big three were gone. We have two drummers and a bunch of fill-in people throughout the years. So they were blowing through keyboard players left, right, and sideways. But the Grateful Dead will always live on, especially on this show. And we will play some more Grateful Dead and Jerry Garcia right now.

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3: Yes, you are. You are listening to Tim Matthijs with the Jam Band Show. Alongside me is my producer, Tamara McDuff, as always, the Dame of the Dials.
4: Yay.
3: And about a million years ago, we started off. I know we've been doing some long songs today. And like I said, for Jerry Garcia's birthday, he would have been 83 on August 1st. We started that whole thing way back there with the Bird Song from Old Renaissance Fairgrounds in 72. They used to put on a lot of free shows back in the day. And I think that was one of them. We had Deal, which was live in Giza. They did a show in 70. I think it was in 78. They went to Cairo in Egypt, and they did a whole bunch of shows over there. And I think that was one of the best deals that I'd heard in a long time. Loser was from Philadelphia in 1989. And what we just heard is a song, once again, one of those songs that you hardly ever hear because the Grateful Dead played it maybe five times in their existence. But that was Mission in the Rain. It was a studio version with Melvin Seals' band, with Jerry Garcia band, Melvin Seals and him, written by Robert Hunter, his collaborator. And Jerry once said that that was the most closely resembled song of his, like it most closely resembled him, almost autobiographical. And it talks about his days in the Mission District in San Francisco and, you know, the things that he was going through and, you know. Very introspective lyrics, I think. And I think Robert Hunter knew him better than anybody else. And the two collaborated on a million songs.
4: Okay.
3: Ones that you know about. But I also wanted to do a little quick little shout-out. As you know, we're talking about people who passed way too early. My Uncle Doug would have been 80 years old today.
4: Oh.
3: My cousins, Paul Bones... we call them Bones, Tammy and Shelby. They were his children. And my Uncle Doug, I was really close with him. He was fun-loving. He'd come down to see me bowl all the time down at Dom's. And he was a pretty good bowler back in the day. And just wanted to shout out. He's missed every day, and I'm sure they're missing him as well. And I just wanted to say, hey, you know, he lived a great life, and he was a lot of fun. A lot of fun to be around, but we've got more songs, upbeat songs, believe it or not.
4: Are they?
3: Yeah, well, you know.
4: Are they?
3: Well, that last song may have been a little bit more introspective than we're used to, but we got plenty. We're past the halfway point.
4: Yeah.
3: No sense stopping now.
4: All right.
3: Spin it.

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1: Thank you, Mark, and we've been doing a special edition show about Jerry Garcia's birthday. It would have been 83. That was Throwing Stones. That was acoustic with just Bobby Weir and Jerry Garcia. 1988. It's almost 40 years ago.
2: Stop.
1: I know. The time
2: stop.
1: Just keeps...
2: I'm old.
1: The time goes by so quickly. And when I was putting together this show, I had like over 2 hours and 40 minutes worth of songs. And I had to cut here.
2: You can't stop yourself, can you?
1: I couldn't. Well, you know, you get on a roll and, you know, you're just jamming out and listening to this stuff. And we had to cut some songs, but... don't worry about it, because we've got enough to fill the next 20 minutes or so, and with a little bit of extra fill-in, and we'll see how it goes, because I know I want to get a real long song in there towards the end. But we did have, before that, we had Midnight Moonlight, They Love Each Other, and Althea. And we've got two more songs. Both, and it's about 21 minutes, almost 22 minutes.
2: It's gonna take us out.
1: It'll take us right out. So I'm going to say my goodbyes now. I'm going to say my thank yous to the Dame of the Dials, Tamara McDuff, who's always here. She never leaves. She's got a cot in the bank.
2: I do.
1: Over there.
2: I know.
1: We feed her every once in a while with your donations, by the way.
2: Yes.
1: Which would be helpful because she's hungry. So we need more donations for the station. And if you can, we'll give you... all that information tomorrow night on Rock Voices.
2: Rock Voices, yeah.
1: Where we have a very special guest, but we're going to leave that up to tomorrow to talk about.
2: Okay. You don't want to tell him who it is? It's your friend. Go ahead and tell him.
1: It is my friend.
2: Sheila
1: Tillich. And she's going to tell us all about some special healing that she's very good at. That's tomorrow night from 5 to 7. 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
2: Tune in. You're not going to want to miss it.
1: Definitely. And you're not going to want to miss these next two songs. So I want to thank everybody who listened. And I want to thank even those who didn't listen but wanted to listen, but they didn't listen. So even them, I say thank you. Have a good night.
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0: Good morning, everyone. Thank you for joining Crumity's Corner. We appreciate you taking the time to listen in and hope you're enjoying your morning. Hope that your evening was well. And we appreciate everything that you're doing. So we look forward to your response on our website, your feedback, and how we're doing. My guest this morning is someone many of you probably know from the Southwest, but from the city of Rochester and probably some other places. I'm fortunate this morning and honored to have with me Miss Linda Norwood. I was thinking about the middle name. So I want to thank you for being with me on Crumity's Corner this morning to share your story with our beloved community, and we hope that all is well with you also.
1: Yo, good morning. My name is Lisa Norwood, and I'm very glad to be here.
0: Well, thank you. understanding, yes, this is your first interview, and we hope that it's a very relaxing experience for you.
1: Thank you very much.
0: And enjoyable.
1: Thank you very much.
0: Okay. As I do with all my guests, and we love to hear their journey, and I know many people as a young child thought about what they wanted to be when they grew up. I don't know if that was your experience or not, but if it was, we'd love to hear it.
1: I think back on my childhood, and I don't think I ever had one goal growing up. My parents encouraged lots of exploration, in addition to requiring certain things. So just over the course of time, we ruled things in and ruled things out. I knew that I liked being outdoors. I knew that I liked working with people. And I knew I asked a lot of why questions. So over the course of time, I sort of figured things out. And I thought I wanted to be an oceanographer or a nurse or a teacher or a forest ranger. And life took me along different journeys. And of course, I never did any of those, but I enjoyed the process.
0: Wow, that's a lot. Oceanographer?
1: Forest ranger.
0: Okay. Name that list one more time.
1: A nurse, a teacher, forest ranger, mountain climber, all sorts of things.
0: Wow, that's interesting. At a young age, were you surrounded by people who did all of that, or how were you exposed to?
1: Well, I grew up in the Catskill Mountains of New York, just outside of Kingston, New York, in a teeny tiny town, 3 miles away from anything. So we had to learn how to entertain ourselves. So playing in the streets, hiking in the woods, riding our bicycles, playing kickball. We learned how to entertain ourselves. And like I said, my parents enrolled us in things from Little League to gymnastics to basketball to summer camp. We were all required to play an instrument, to play a sport, to join Girl Scouts.

0: And all three of my younger sisters took to different things differently. And we are all very different from one another. And my parents encouraged our differences.
1: Wow, that's great to hear. So how many of you were there?
0: There are a total of four of us. I'm the oldest and three younger sisters.
1: All girls?
0: All girls, yep. My parents always wanted a boy, and each of us were supposed to be some version of Stephen, named after my dad.
1: Okay.
0: So we were all taught to do everything. We carried wood, we did the chores, we learned how to change oil in the car.
1: Wow.
0: So there was nothing that we could not do simply because we were girls.
1: And you learn how to change that infamous tire.
0: Mm-hmm. My dad insisted on, when we learned how to drive a car, that we had to learn how to drive a stick.
1: Okay.
0: So that way, if we ever needed a job, we knew how to drive a truck. So, you know, and in the mountains, learning how to drive on a stick shift meant learning how to start in the middle of a uphill without rolling backwards. And that was one of the scariest experiences.
1: Yes, that clutch.
0: That clutch and the timing and, oh, my God, yes, absolutely. So they made us do things that we were afraid of, and they encouraged us and then caught us when we fell and just didn't let us give up.
1: And being the oldest, did you feel at some point that more was placed upon you, responsibility and...
0: Absolutely. I'm only 18 months older than my next sister.
1: Okay.
0: And then I have a 5-year difference between me and number three. So yes, it was always my responsibility to look after for my sisters, take care of them, make sure that they were okay, lead by example. And don't talk back, treat everybody right, you know, the things that people are, at least I believe people should know how to do. So yes, there was a lot of responsibility, a lot of expectations, sometimes resentment from my part because I couldn't just, you know, go out and party or go out and just be irresponsible.
1: No, not you. Party in the Catskills?
0: Well,
1: what was there to do?
0: I lived just outside of Woodstock. So there was a lot to do, but you just had to figure out a way to get there. And believe me, my younger sisters figured out how to do it.
1: Really?
0: Mm-hmm.
1: So all four of you at times will visit Woodstock or just get out of your hometown?
0: Well, we're the next town over from Woodstock, so it was part of my school district. So
1: okay. Yep. So you really weren't leaving any place.
0: We weren't leaving any place.
1: Oh, okay, so. Just venturing out a little in.
0: Yeah, absolutely.
1: Yeah, on school time.
0: Absolutely. Yeah.
1: Okay.
0: Absolutely.
1: Now, in school, during elementary, what did you really focus on? I mean, I know you were a kid, but did you say to the teacher, your parents, this is what I really want to do?
0: Oh, no.
1: I'm bored with this.
0: No. I love school. I mean, from kindergarten on, I mean, at the end of every school year, I would come home crying because school was ending. I would never see my friends again. I was leaving my teacher. I loved going to school. I learned to read at a young age, and I just loved, school. So we did everything. We followed the standard New York State curriculum, and I seemed to excel at most things.
1: Okay.
0: And the things I didn't excel at, I worked hard or tried to avoid when I had the opportunity to.
1: Was physical ed one of those things you avoided, or you loved it?
0: No, I love phys ed as well, yeah. I mean, growing up in the country and being outdoors, that was something I enjoyed absolutely doing.
1: What school extracurriculum sports or activity did you involve yourself in?
0: So by the time I got to middle school, I knew I wasn't super coordinated. Gave up on Little League because I was afraid the ball would hit me in my face when I tried to catch a pop-up.
1: Okay.
0: I went out for cross-country.
1: Okay.
0: And ended up being a runner, long distance and middle distance runner, which I did from middle school all the way through college. My sisters did field hockey and soccer and all sorts of other things. Things that took a little bit more coordination than putting one foot in front of the other.
1: Well, any swimmers in the family?
0: No swimmers. No,
1: no
0: but,
1: swimmers?
0: Yeah, but we were all required to take swimming lessons.
1: Okay.
0: From a young age on, so we all know how to swim.
1: Okay. Did you have a tractor, anything like that?
0: We did have a ride-on tractor, but it was for lawn mowing.
1: Okay.
0: So, yeah, learned how to ride that as well. Learned how to mow grass, you know, from a hand mower right up to the lawnmower.
1: Did you edge the grass and all that?
0: Not so much, because we were in the country. It was just a matter of, you know, keeping it within a manageable level.
1: Oh, I see. Okay. Yeah. Not the front yard as well.
0: Right, exactly. Absolutely.
1: What about some of the vegetables or whatever you grow on your land? Or was it...
0: My mom kept a small garden. I remember that when I was in middle school. She had, it was basically vegetables, string beans, zucchini, tomatoes, lots of tomatoes.
1: Yes. Green tomatoes fried.
0: Right, exactly. And, you know, having to go out every day and water the garden and pick the green beans. And then, I remember all of that. So, so we grew up very healthy. You know, we were middle to low income family, so we learned to do with little, but we didn't want for anything.
1: Yes. What was the nearest, there was not a near mall in your area then?
0: Well, Kingston, the town of Kingston was about 30 minutes away.
1: Okay.
0: And we would go to Kingston once a week, or more often if we, had doctor's appointments, but it was always to go grocery shopping. It was never just to go and wander through the mall. King's Mall was the mall at that point in time. We were never... And then if we really wanted to do shopping, we'd either go to Albany or Poughkeepsie.
1: Okay. Mm-hmm. Okay, so Albany was the big city.
0: Yes, big city, yep. And occasionally we'd go to New York City, but my parents, who both grew up in that area, hated going down to New York City, so that was a big deal.
1: Well, I guess with your parents, was it more so the tolls crossing the Washington Bridge or whatever bridge they had to cross, or the busyness of it, or the cost of living? Or
0: I think it was the busyness of it, the traffic, the noise, the congestion.
1: Yeah.
0: And it was just took a lot to get down there. But, my grandparents were in Mount Vernon.
1: Okay.
0: My dad's mother was in Philadelphia, so we had to make those trips periodically.
2: Yeah.
1: Yeah, I know.
0: Yeah, it is a little bit warm. Thank you for the water.
1: So, I know that it can be, New York is what it is.
0: Mm-hmm.
1: I mean, it is busy, the traffic, the transportation system. It's an experience. But I would encourage anyone to go there and learn the subway, because I found from New York and Philadelphia riding the subway, had an opportunity to go to Paris, France, and it's a universal transportation system.
0: Absolutely.
1: And I found my way around, even though I never spoke English or French.
0: Oh, wow.
1: See, that's the thing. That's why I emphasize it. Learn the transportation system. You can get around without, you can get away without speaking the language and asking for directions. But I wasn't alone. So that was the comfort and security of it all. All right. Now, high school prom. Your dad said no?
0: I did not go to prom. There were very few African-American students in my high school. And I just didn't have anyone that I liked. So many of my girlfriends got together and had an anti-prom party at one of their houses. And the funny thing about prom is that it was held on it was a river cruise on the Hudson River.
1: Oh, great.
0: And the boat actually started sinking. So the kids that did go to prom ended up getting wet and had to abandon the ship early.
1: Wow. That's sad.
0: It is, but it's a story that, almost 50 years later, we still talk about, and the class president still feels guilty over. I regret missing that, but it's still...
1: Oh, wow. Now, your sister behind you, she went.
0: Of course she did. Oh, yeah, she went to junior prom and senior prom and Kingston High School's prom. She was definitely a much more popular student than I was.
1: Well, the thing is, having sisters, I don't know. I have brothers. And just going to the prom, not really with a date, just going to have fun.
0: Yeah.
1: I don't think a lot of people think of it that way, but I hope someone listening with their children, be encouraged just to go with your friends and have fun. Don't feel isolated. No one likes you. You can't get a date. be you, just go have fun. Yeah, I hope that's
0: Oh, absolutely. That's definitely the culture now. Back then it wasn't so much. And, you know, both of my children went to their proms, and they did it. Actually, my son did it with a group of friends. My daughter did have a date that she went with. But, yeah, encouraging folks to go. And the dating scene is a lot different nowadays than it was back in the 70s.
1: Okay. So I just hope that they would do that.
0: Absolutely.
1: Well, after high school, did you work? What was your decision?
0: We were all required to go to college.
1: Required
0: to go away to college.
1: How was that said? By your mom or your dad?
0: Both of them. Both of my parents are very clear about it. You know, there was a community college, Ulster Community College, where I grew up. But that was, you know, out of the question. We had to go somewhere outside.
1: And wow. How far?
0: Any far. We could have gone to Poughkeepsie. We could have gone to Albany.
1: France.
0: We could have gone to France.
1: Abroad?
0: Exactly.
1: Oh, wow.
0: Although I don't think any of us dreamt that big back then.
1: That's okay.
0: Yeah, there was. But I ended up coming to Rochester. At that point in time, I had done some pre-college programs. My dad was a computer programmer for IBM, and he knew that I excelled at science.
1: Okay.
0: So he encouraged me to look into engineering programs. And, of course, I still wanted to be an oceanographer or a forest ranger at that point in time. So I looked for schools that offered engineering, geology, and track and field, almost in that order. And Rochester fit the bill, so I came up to Rochester. Originally, my plan was to go someplace warm, go down to Virginia, you know, William and Mary.
1: Yeah, okay.
0: And I still, you know, look at getting down to that part of the country at some point in time. I came to Rochester and majored in engineering and geology at the University of Rochester and ran track for 4 years.
1: Oh, that's outstanding. Mm-hmm. Did you get a scholarship for...
0: I did. I got close to a near full scholarship. I was more of an academic scholarship than a
1: track athletic.
0: And field, because it was a Division III school.
1: Okay.
0: So it was absolutely useful and instrumental in me being able to attend someplace like Rochester.
1: Well, Division III schools, and it depends on your time.
0: Mm-hmm, mm-hmm.
1: Really, that's what counts. I mean, if you Division III and your time was almost like, man, you could go to Italy, anywhere they hold, even Atlanta, where they held the Olympics. You can go anywhere with your time.
0: Absolutely.
1: Oh, wow. That's great.
0: Absolutely.
1: To know, as an African-American woman, I mean, who were there any more African-Americans on the team in high school?
0: Oh, yeah. In high school, well, I mean, my graduating high school class had 6 African-Americans. So, yes, there were. I mean, the 6 of us either ran track and cross country or not, and we knew each other. But not all of them went to college.
1: Okay.
0: And not all of them ran in college. I know coming to Rochester, I had almost reverse culture shock because there were more black people at the University of Rochester than I had basically ever encountered, you know, in my life almost.
1: Okay.
0: So it was definitely an adjustment for me.
1: Well, in terms of your adjustment, was it anything like stereotypes or that you had in your mind about other blacks or just... other people, races?
0: No, that's not necessarily were stereotypes. I mean, when I was in high school, we hosted exchange students, and I interacted with international students. So it wasn't necessarily that. It was just coming and, you know, interacting with people from bigger cities, New York City, Chicago, Atlanta, and the, you know, expectations that, oh, you're putting your academics first, or you're not out here partying with us, or, you know, those sorts of
1: really?
0: Things. Oh, yeah, no, absolutely.
1: They
0: absolutely.
1: Thought that of you?
0: Absolutely, yes.
1: Well, what were they doing?
0: They were partying, they were dancing, they were doing majors where they could study, you know, right before the exam or write their papers overnight.
1: Oh, I see.
0: That was not the way I was brought up.
1: Oh, okay.
0: Absolutely. Work before play. So it was, yeah, definitely an adjustment.
1: Well, I can probably hear your dad on the phone. What's that guy named? Don't date yet. Wait till you're 30.
0: No.
1: What was it?
0: I never had the courage to even date in high school for that very reason. You know, having to meet my dad, having to explain, you know, who this person was, and so my first date wasn't until I was in college. And my freshman year. Yep.
1: Oh, there you go.
0: Yep. So that was an experience in and of itself. And in fact, I met my current husband on the front steps of the library at the University of Rochester. Manchester. He was not my first date, but it was that whole date.
1: Did he ever get over that, not being the first date?
0: Oh, no, absolutely. I mean, he's definitely gotten over it, but... Absolutely, but he still holds it against me.
1: Oh, really?
0: Oh, no, yeah,
1: how many days did he have? I don't know. I couldn't see him being nerdy. And
0: you cannot see my... Oh, okay. Well, yeah, my husband was very nerdy.
1: Yeah.
0: You know, he carried a briefcase on campus.
1: Stop.
0: He was only 16 when he started. He had this little goatee. He smoked. I mean, he was
1: Stop.
0: Just... Yeah, oh, yeah, yeah, yeah. He was definitely not my type.
1: Well, you're the same age. What did he say that, you know, got your attention? I mean...
0: On that very first time that we met?
1: Yeah.
0: It wasn't anything that got my attention in a positive way.
1: Right.
0: You know, he made comments on, ooh, your skirt, it looks so country.
1: Wow.
0: Yeah.
1: And how would he know?
0: I
1: don't
0: know. Because
1: he was country.
0: Because he was from the city of Rochester, the big bad city of Rochester.
1: Oh, the big bad city.
0: Yes, exactly.
1: So country, meaning it was long.
0: It was long, it was flowing, exactly.
1: And he was saying it should be above the knee.
0: I don't know what he was expecting, but I had no time for that nonsense.
1: Oh, my goodness. What was his major?
0: He started out as an engineer.
1: Okay.
0: But he ended up as political science.
1: Mm-hmm.
0: And, I mean, we talk about the story of freshman orientation when we were registering for classes. The dean of engineering at that point would say, look to your left, look to your right. In 4 years, you know, one of you is not going to be here.
1: Oh, wow.
0: And he did that way, did that look left to right. And he said, oh, I guess he must be talking about me. And I look left, I look right, and I said, bye-bye, see y'all later, I'm staying.
1: Okay.
0: So we went into the engineering program with two different mentalities.
1: Yes.
0: So he ended up leaving after organic chemistry.
1: Okay.
0: And ended up going to political science.
1: What did you think of then when he left?
0: Well, I didn't know him then. I mean, I brushed him off. He didn't come back into my life, so to speak, until my sophomore year. And that's only because we teased that he started dating my grandmother.
1: Oh.
0: My mother. So that way, every time I called home, one of them would ask, how is that sweet boy Wade? And I'm like, Wade who?
1: How did they know?
0: Oh, because I was running cross country and track, they would come up for my track meets.
1: Oh, and they met him?
0: Yeah, they met him.
1: He wasn't smoking in front of them,
0: though. Oh, yeah, my grandmother was a smoker, and he volunteered to take her out to the hill and sit on the hill and smoke with her.
1: No, I see what he did.
0: Yep, exactly. Took her into Wilson Commons and bought her.
1: It's what he said to them.
0: Yes, exactly. So he knew how to play the game.
1: It was almost a arranged marriage. Wow. And you went along and found what?
0: I didn't go along.
1: I
0: resisted him every step of the way. It wasn't until March of my sophomore year when I was running late to track practice, and he came and approached me to ask me to be his date for his sister's wedding.
1: Mm-hmm.
0: I've never met a sister. I didn't know anything.
1: Yeah.
0: And of course, you know, but before I said, heck no, I hit a patch of ice, tripped and fell. But because my backpack was, you know, on my back, and I fell into a snowbank, the only way I could get up was either to roll over.
1: Or he help you.
0: Or have him help me. So he stood over me, arms akimbo, saying, if you say yes, I'll lift you, I'll help you.
1: Oh, wow.
0: Yeah, exactly. So what could I do? I was late. I didn't want Coach to yell at me. So I said yes.
1: That's skunk.
0: Yes, exactly. But I had to keep my promise, and I went to the wedding and met his family, met his mother, met his grandparents.
1: Another family arrangement.
0: Yes, yes, yes, yes. And fell in love with his mom and said, well, you know, how bad can he be if, you know, he
1: away from home.
0: Yeah, coming from a family like this.
1: Okay.
0: So that's when I began to give him a chance.
1: Okay.
0: Mm-hmm.
1: Wow.
0: So that's my story, and I'm sticking with it.
1: All right. Now, as you went through your sophomore, junior, and senior year at University of Rochester, the culture there, you said you met people from all over the world. And how was it, you know, were any of the classes challenging for you, or you were just right on target?
0: Oh, no, every class was challenging. Every class.
1: How did you work through it?
0: How did I work through it? With a lot of sweat and tears, with a lot of help. you know, working with friends, knocking on professors' doors, standing outside and crying, getting my courage up to talk to them. You know, in my mind, here are these people with PhDs, experts in their field.
1: Yes.
0: And I have to go in and say, I have no idea what you're talking about.
1: Yes.
0: And of course, you know, the support from home. You know, my parents, particularly my dad, having been through, you know, a technical curriculum, he gave me a lot of support. They encouraged me to ask questions. They played devil's advocate with me. Mm-hmm. So it was just nose to the grindstone, and I knew that if I couldn't keep my grades up, I couldn't continue to run.
1: Yes.
0: So I had to figure out a way to get tutoring, to get help, to get study groups, to get advising. I mean, I grasped at everything. You know, it so happened I was first generation college student.
1: Yes.
0: Before that was the term. I was fortunate to come from a good high school, but there was still a lot that I didn't know.
1: Well, it's interesting that you would mention that you wanted to run, not keep your academic scholarship.
0: I wanted, in order to run, I had to keep my academics up.
1: Right.
0: And
1: to run.
0: In order to run, yeah.
1: And you didn't get an athletic scholarship.
0: I did not get an athletic
1: scholarship.
0: You got
1: an academic scholarship.
0: Exactly.
1: But you said to run.
0: Yep. Continue to play, because running and being an athlete put a lot of structure in place for me.
1: Okay.
0: I mean, I knew I had practice from X, you know, time A to B, and that, you know, track meets, you know, took up a whole day. So I had less time than most students to focus on my academics. I still had to work to, you know, raise money for my tuition.
1: Okay.
0: And I still wanted to be involved in student activities. So
1: okay.
0: I had to learn how to say no to a lot of things and just be stringent with my time. I was never able to pull all-nighters, because I knew if I pulled an all-nighter, my performance on the field would suffer. So
1: and not the class.
0: Oh, classes would suffer as well.
1: Wow.
0: But yeah, you know, most of the classes, I mean, the only time I was ever on top, you know, and you know, prepared for class was the very first day of class. Every day, stuff seemed to pile up.
1: Okay.
0: And I had to begin to prioritize what was going to get done, what was going to get partially done, what would I ask for extensions for. I mean, it was a juggling game.
1: You continued a full schedule, 12 or 15 credit hours?
0: Yeah, 16 credit hours.
1: 16,
0: yes.
1: Each semester.
0: Each semester, sometimes 18, because with geology I had to take labs.
1: Yes.
0: And I remember math and physics were the toughest subjects for me. And in fact, I had to take a math course over again, because I got a D minus in it.
1: Yeah.
0: And I mean, that would have, you know, I could have kept that for graduation, but it wasn't good enough. So
1: at least a C.
0: Yes, exactly. So yeah. I had to take, you know, I had to find a slot in my schedule to take another this math course over again. And I, you know, you mentioned studying abroad earlier. That was something that I would have loved to have done, but at that time, the engineering curriculum was such that
1: yeah.
0: engineers were not able to study abroad. But because I was doing a major that was a combined major, geology and mechanical engineering, the geology department had a lab in St. Croix.
1: Oh, wow.
0: So I was able to finagle my way to do a semester in St. Croix for
1: Great.
0: My geology program, even though my mechanical engineering advisor from day one said, no, you're not going to be able to do it. No, you can't do it. I figured it out until I, you know, could find a way.
1: But you weren't running.
0: I
1: in St. Croix.
0: I know I gave up a semester of cross country.
1: See?
0: But while I was down there, I still trained
1: and
0: I ran races. So there were a couple of people that were down there with me that ran, and you know, I did a half marathon at one point when I was down there.
1: That's great.
0: Yeah. Yep. Yep.
1: So,
0: yep.
1: Do you think running saved you?
0: Absolutely. Absolutely.
1: And I'm thinking ways, but what way would you think?
0: Well, just in terms of having a reason for being, that when things, you know, really got rough and I, you know, I couldn't figure out how to take mm-hmm. an exam, how to perform. You know, my first role was to go to coach and say, I don't know how to do this.
1: Okay.
0: And he or she would work things through with me, give me time off or whatever.
1: Okay.
0: You know, talking to my parents, you know, they always said, you can stop running. But I knew when I stopped running
1: yeah.
0: that things would just, you know, fall apart, because I didn't know what to do with my free time. And I enjoyed, you know, being outdoors and just having that free time. That was, you know, very valuable to me.
1: Did running take you away
0: from
1: momentarily from all the stress.
0: Oh, absolutely.
1: Yeah.
0: It was that downtime where you could just let things free form, you know, running with my teammates. We'd have jokes and just we'd learn to, you know, run through the. It was just, yeah, it was a chance to get away. But yet I would still continue to process, you know, some of my homework, some of my essay questions in my mind, but it wouldn't be as stressful.
1: Well, your body, the relieving the cortisol height and running and just relieving all the stress. I mean, that's what running does.
0: Absolutely.
1: I think. So, and then you were built for it. You just loved it because everybody does not love running or walking.
0: Yep.
1: But the body was built to do just that.
0: Yep. I don't think it was so much the running as it is the competition. You know, I ran to compete.
1: Racing. Put that layer. Okay.
0: Yeah. So I love the challenge of, you know, getting out there, running, seeing how fast I could run, how high I could place.
1: Okay.
0: So it wasn't necessarily about the training. It was about the competition.
1: Okay. So you had to stay fit to compete.
0: Yep.
1: Oh, I was going to just say, if you wanted warm water, it might help your voice. But you,
0: okay,
1: you got
0: thank
1: it.
0: You.
1: That's interesting. But, let me say this. You're listening to Rochester Free Radio, WRFZ 106.3 FM, on your radio dial. Crumity's Corner, where the show Matra is, you never give up. You never quit. You never surrender. Because on the other side of failure is success.
0: Mm-hmm.
1: And my guest this morning is, I want to say doctor, but my guest this morning is Lisa Norwood. Thank you so much. The current district director?
0: Governor.
1: Governor of the Rochester Rotary or Rotary.
0: District 7120 in the Finger Lakes area of New York State.
1: Well, now we're halfway through the show, believe that or not.
0: I know.
1: So let's talk about your journey there. After University of Rochester, is there after University of Rochester? Because you became a dean. I mean, what, you stayed there all through your, after you graduated?
0: Yeah, that was definitely not the plan, but yes.
1: Okay. After you graduated from your mechanical engineering degree.
0: In geology.
1: Okay, minor in geology.
0: Well, it's one degree called geomechanics.
1: Okay.
0: So it was the best I could do without a civil engineering. Rochester doesn't have a civil engineering.
1: Okay.
0: So if I were to do it over again, I would have done a civil engineering or environmental engineering.
1: Have you ever went snorkeling? Or
0: yeah.
1: Okay.
0: That semester down in St. Croix.
1: Gave you an opportunity.
0: Yeah, we had to every day scuba dive and collect our lab specimens.
1: There you go.
0: So every single day, you know, we scuba dived, we do our own lab experiments, and it was a great experience.
1: You were living the dream.
0: I was living the dream.
1: Look at you.
0: Yep. So when I graduated at that point in time, you know, Wade and I were engaged, and he did not want to leave Rochester.
1: Oh, poor thing.
0: Yeah. The idea of scuba diving in Lake Ontario left me cold, literally.
1: Yes. Oh, no.
0: You know, I had done a summer at Woods Hole Oceanographic in Boston and done coastal shore management. So those were the type of jobs that I was looking for. And I got, you know, some offers here in Rochester, but they just weren't quite what I wanted. So I took a sales rep job with Procter & Gamble, selling a laundry detergent.
1: Okay. Can you back up for me? So you didn't leave?
0: I did not leave Rochester, no.
1: Okay.
0: Because, as I said, Wade and I were engaged, and he wanted to stay in Rochester. So I did a sales position for about a year and a half, decided that was definitely not what I wanted to do. And at that point, I decided I wanted to go back and get my teaching degree.
1: Okay.
0: So I looked at the U of R, come back to the U of R to get my teaching degree, and began to network. And one of my former employers said that, you know, if you get a job at Rochester, you can take classes for free.
1: Okay.
0: So I took an academic advising, an entry-level advising job, making half of what I was making at Procter & Gamble, and started working towards my teaching degree, my high school teaching degree. I figured I would teach math, high school math, science, computer science, technology, those sorts of things. But what I wasn't counting on is actually liking advising college students.
1: Okay.
0: So I really enjoyed working with them, problem solving with them, and eventually changed my degree from secondary ed to higher ed.
1: Okay.
0: And what should have taken, you know, 2 or 3 years to complete a degree took me 6 years.
1: Okay.
0: Because I bought a house, had some children, you know, just life took turns.
1: Okay.
0: And I stayed at Rochester and worked my way up from academic advisor to associate director to director of tutoring and orientation programs. and then was asked to move over and do advising for engineering students. It was almost as though I came back full circle. And, you know, that's when I began to realize that I could leave an impact and really make a difference in what, you know, what the University of Rochester was offering its current students based upon my experience as an undergrad and even as a graduate student. So I worked in engineering for over 20 years, you know, from advising all the way up to assistant dean.
1: Did you ever fill in and teach any courses?
0: Or? I did not teach any courses. I helped design an introduction to engineering course. I set up study abroad programs in Madrid for engineering students. I did a lot of outreach programs to high school students where I tried to introduce high school students to engineering. Recruiting and opening up their eyes and letting them know that engineering is all around you and that there's different pathways into engineering. So that was the closest I came to teaching.
1: Okay.
0: And I really, you know, enjoyed that, but I realized that I didn't have the personality to deal with middle school students, high school students.
1: Just, college students.
0: Well, college students are different because they were a little bit more self-directed. But yeah.
1: Freshmen, huh?
0: Yeah, right, exactly. Okay. Exactly.
1: Now, you mentioned you engineering, in Madrid. Why Madrid? Was that from your experience going over abroad, or?
0: No, it was the study abroad office had an opportunity to through the IES program.
1: IES,
0: International Education for Students. It was an international study abroad program. And they were looking for partners of faculty members and administration to go and visit this school in Madrid and see whether this was feasible. And I raised my hand and I said I would go. And it was definitely eye-opening. And we also at that point in time had a new dean from Duke University who said, there's no reason we're not sending more than 10% of our engineering students overseas. And he had a goal of 30%.
1: Okay.
0: And my question was, how do we go from 10% to 30%?
1: In 1 year.
0: Well, not in 1 year, but over the course of time.
1: Okay.
0: I mean, yeah, and he did not have any deadlines, but it was up to me to figure out how to do it.
1: I see. Okay.
0: And that, you know, I just looked at it as an engineering problem. You know, here's where we start. Here's where you want to go. Let's figure out
1: how
0: to
1: get
0: from point A to point B.
1: All right.
0: You know, you collect the data, you talk to students, you iterate, you know, the process. So I had already begun working with the folks in the study abroad office saying, how can we increase, you know, these numbers? And then this opportunity came around.
1: Did you at any time get to travel with the students? To Madrid or other places?
0: Well, I did go to Madrid to help set up the program.
1: Okay.
0: And I was there, I don't know, maybe a week. And while I was there, the director of study abroad said, since you're that close, you might as well go over and visit the programs that we have in England.
1: Oh, okay.
0: So I spent another couple days visiting some schools in England and talking to students there. So yeah, but I was, you know, almost 50 years old before I took my first international trip.
1: Okay.
0: And that was as a professional. So for me, that was eye-opening. You know,
1: you were ready for it.
0: I was ready for it, but it also gave me a greater appreciation for what our international students deal with when they come to Rochester.
1: Yes.
0: I can honestly say jet lag is real.
1: Oh, yes.
0: You know, and having to function in an environment where you're not familiar with the language, how exhausting that is. So it gave me a real appreciation for what international students have to go to and what through. And what our students would have to face when they went overseas.
1: So was there like this schedule you worked out, like when they hit the ground running, or you gave them a day or two to kind of catch up?
0: It depended on the program. So you know, the University of Rochester basically works with independent organizations to do their study abroad programs, and they have the staff in place to figure out, you know, students getting adjusted. My job was to work with the students and figure out course equivalencies so that if they study abroad, they did not lose any time in their academics back here.
1: Yes.
0: So it was a lot of working behind the scenes with faculty, getting them to say, you do not have to take my course in mechanics in order to graduate. It's okay if you take someone else's mechanics course and come back. So it was a lot of culture shifting and working with students individually to say, okay, let's see if we can find an equivalent course or see if we can rearrange your Rochester curriculum that you can postpone this course and take a different course overseas.
1: Okay.
0: So
1: that's great.
0: Yeah. Yep.
1: Well, you know, time is really, it's wait for no one.
0: Mm-hmm.
1: So during all of that, your work, your family, marriage, how did you find time to be outside of volunteering for anything? You went with the Rotary a long time, but how? Let's take that journey.
0: Okay.
1: Why the Rotary?
0: That's an interesting story. So I had interactions with Rotary long before I even was aware of it. So, you know, in high school, as I said, we hosted a AFS student from the Netherlands. And that was my first experience connecting with Rotary Exchange students because it's a, you know, a family of students. And then when we had our second child, she ended up having a lot of disabilities, and she spent two summers at a Rotary summer camp for disabled children.
1: Now, what is Rotary?
0: Okay, Rotary is an international organization of what I like to call do-gooders.
1: Okay.
0: So the vision of Rotary is together we see a world where people come together and create lasting change.
1: Okay.
0: In the world, in our communities, and in ourselves.
1: Okay.
0: So I like the idea of trying to find ways to make our communities better.
1: Okay.
0: And I, you know, I was exposed to that because Tiffany went to camp and came back, and those 1 week experiences were the only time I didn't know what she was doing, but she was so happy when she came home.
1: How old was she then?
0: She was 6 and 7 or 7 and 8.
1: Okay.
0: When
1: you
0: she went
1: that
0: to
1: much
0: camp.
1: Of a difference.
0: Oh yeah, no, absolutely. I mean, I'm different in myself because, you know, here I am the sole caretaker of this child, and I have to hand her off to you know, another, someone else, a stranger to care for her. So it was a colleague that invited me, an engineering colleague that invited me to go to Rotary. And I went to the Rochester Rotary Club, met a bunch of people, saw what they were doing, participated in some of their local service projects. And this woman who, you know, invited me would not take no for an answer. So I finally said yes. And then 6 months later, she passed away of brain cancer.
1: Oh.
0: So I'm like, I cannot like abandon Rotary because Sue was so excited about it. So initially it was staying in Rotary because of Sue Costa, who invited me, and I want to keep her legacy alive. But the more I did and the more I did in our community and I saw the broad reach of Rotary, the more I wanted to do it.
1: Okay.
0: So my aha moment was about 10 years in, I went on a Rotary Friendship Exchange to Nova Scotia. So it's an opportunity to send a group of Rotarians from our district to another district and then host a, you know, group of Rotarians from that district. And we end up staying in Rotarians' homes and seeing their communities from their eyes. And by doing so, I went during September 11th, like 5 years after September 11th, and they had a beautiful ceremony for us, a September 11th ceremony. And I didn't understand how much Canada had been affected by 9/11. So it was just in talking to people and understanding that we all have similar experiences.
1: Yes.
0: And if we take the time to get to know each other and share ideas, we can do so much more together.
1: Yes.
0: So that's, for me, the value of Rotary is bringing people together, working together to solve common problems that will have lasting change.
1: But it's your peers who said, you know, we want you in this position.
0: As district governor?
1: Well, even before, you worked your way up, I think. How does that work?
0: It was the sort of thing where I don't take no for an answer.
1: You don't take no for an answer.
0: I do not take no for an answer.
1: Sue was somewhere around.
0: And I also ask a lot of why questions.
1: Okay.
0: So when I came back from this Rotary Exchange, you know, Friendship Exchange, as the first person from the Rochester Club who had ever participated in a Rotary Friendship Exchange, I asked the question why.
1: Okay.
0: So then I started talking about this program, and next thing you know, I was on the board, and I was serving on the International Service Committee, and then I was asking to, you know, be on the district committee for the Rotary Friendship Exchange because I saw a lot of opportunities for improvements.
1: Okay.
0: And the more I did, the more I got exposed to, the more I wanted to do. But I knew I couldn't do everything because I still had a full-time job and young children at home. So when I retired 5 years ago, that's when I made the decision that I wanted to get more involved with Rotary.
1: Okay.
0: And you know, I eventually changed from the Rochester Club to the Rochester Southwest Rotary Club, which was created about 8 years ago.
1: Okay.
0: And that's the community in which I live and work. So I felt that that was where my home really should be.
1: Okay.
0: And I'm so glad, you know, that I switched because it gave me greater opportunities to have some more hands-on impact.
1: Okay. And then how do you become, as I talk, you can think about it. What did you know they had a position, the district governor? Did you know that existed?
0: Not initially. I mean, initially when I joined Rotary, I was just focused on the club level and what can I do in the Rochester community and how can I bring my passions to Rotary. But like I said, as I started to do more and traveled internationally with Rotary, yes, then I began to understand the structure, you know, of Rotary. There's the club level, there's the district level, there's a zone level, there's a Rotary International level across the world. And
1: okay, you can slow down.
0: Yeah, thank you. You can tell when I get excited.
1: Yes,
0: you know, I start talking faster.
1: You can breathe.
0: Yep.
1: Yes.
0: So yes, somewhere along my journey, I knew that there was a district governor position.
1: Okay, and what does, and you asked a why, what does that position do for the Rotary, or how does it help the Rotary, or what?
0: The district governor position basically represents Rotary's face. I'm Rotary's face locally.
1: Okay.
0: So there are 68 Rotary clubs in the Finger Lakes, and I have to make sure that each of them is, you know, being supported, doing good jobs, you know, talking them up. I have to represent our district to Rotary International, solve problems, bring people together, understand the organization, do strategic planning.
1: You did that anyway.
0: I did that exactly as part of my job. So I looked at the prior district governor and I said, you know what, I can do that. You know, that person's a district governor. You know, who says I can't do this job? So I just had to wait for the right time to toss my hat into the ring. And, you know, for years people have been saying, you should do this, you should do this. And I'm like, no.
1: Yeah. Now's the time.
0: Now's the time, absolutely.
1: And you toss your hat in the ring, and?
0: I got selected.
1: Okay.
0: So fortunately it was a three-year training process, so I got selected 3 years ago. So over the last 2.5 to 3 years, I've been working to learn the district, to know who the clubs are, to understand the organization. And then as of July 1st, I took over, and now I get to implement some of my ideas.
1: Okay, sounds great.
0: Yes.
1: Now, what are you doing in this position? I mean, you're in it?
0: Yep.
1: What are you doing?
0: Well, my focus is on creating lasting impact and having Rotarians and Rotary clubs work together, not only among themselves, but with our community, to figure out what are the needs of our community. And by coming together, we can have a greater impact. So I've been doing a lot of joint meetings. I've been thinking about how do we get more youth involved and younger people involved in Rotary, while at the same time keeping alive the interests of our legacy members. Because unless we start doing things differently, Rotary's not going to survive the next 100 years. We're over a 100-year organization. And, you know, unless we do things differently and encourage new voices, we're not going to survive.
1: Well, is that membership or is that technology?
0: It's both. I mean, the younger generation does not want to go to weekly meetings.
1: Weekly
0: meetings at lunch. And service is important to them.
1: In person or online?
0: Both. So it depends. I mean, that's part of the transition. Thankfully, with COVID, more and more clubs are doing hybrid meetings. And we actually do have several e-clubs in the district that only meet virtually. So just doing things differently. It's been almost a decade since Rotary had the requirement that you had to meet every week, you had to do A, B, C, or D, you have to have a certain number of professions in your club. Now we can have clubs focused on specific topics or specific organizations. They don't have to be community-based. We can have clubs of just younger members. There's so much that we can do. And you know, my club, Rotary Club of Rochester Southwest, meets once a month.
1: Okay.
0: We meet in the evenings. We don't have meals. We have very minimal dues. And our focus is on Southwest Rochester, the environment, and you know, the health of our people. So with that in mind, that's what we're doing.
1: So what exactly the territory you have from where downstate, what Finger Lakes?
0: Yep, so yeah, District 7120 basically runs from Lake Ontario to the Pennsylvania border.
1: Pennsylvania border.
0: Roughly from Brockport.
1: Okay.
0: Over to Seneca Falls. Wow. So you take that swath right on down, and that's District 7120.
1: Okay. Do you travel?
0: I do. So I try to visit the clubs. I mean, so our district is actually broken up into 12 different areas. So I'm going to be doing area visits with our clubs. But then also, we have, I think, 8 clubs this year that are celebrating either 100th anniversary or 50th anniversaries.
1: Okay.
0: So working with them to recognize them and you know, celebrate with the community. So yes, I will be doing a good bit of traveling, trying to attend the events that the clubs put on and supporting them.
1: Not to get too personal now, is there a stipend involved for you?
0: There is no stipend, but we do get an allowance.
1: Okay.
0: So for me, it's around, I don't know, $45,000 to cover travel, to cover hotel, to cover expenses. It's definitely not a salary, it does cover those expenses.
1: Well, yes.
0: And so that definitely helps.
1: Yeah, it helps.
0: And our district has a process that if I spend, the district governor-elect or district governor-nominee spends money before they actually get their allocation, that they will, the district will give you that money and then pull that out of the allocation
1: when
0: it arrives. Yeah, so it's not like you're fronting, you know, gobs of money and then waiting to be reimbursed.
1: Okay.
0: Oh, so it is a good system.
1: So in your travels and when you meet people, what stands out?
0: With Rotary specifically?
1: Yes.
0: What stands out is that people in general want to do good. And they have great ideas for how to do good, but doing it by themselves is very difficult.
1: Yeah.
0: So what I encourage people to do is bring your good idea to a Rotary Club, and then that expands your workforce. And then if your Rotary Club then partners with a community organization, that doubles. So it's just a matter of understanding what your community needs are, finding an advocate or a cheerleader to get out there and do it, and then bringing the members of the club along.
1: Okay. Now, you really don't get involved in the recruitment of it, do you? Or is that another...
0: That is
1: component.
0: Another piece of it. That absolutely is another component of it. We actually have a membership committee that has, you know, 3 subcommittees, and that's one of my focuses for this year as well, is increasing our membership, specifically younger members and more diverse members. And by diverse, I don't necessarily just mean black and white, but I mean disabled mm-hmm. people. I mean farmers. I mean refugees, people that typically may not have been invited to join a Rotary Club 50 years ago.
1: Okay.
0: But now we can't do without them because they're critical components of our community. So getting some of our more rural clubs to think about who in our community is missing from our clubs and how do we reach out to them and welcome them and make sure that they feel included and seen and visible in our clubs.
1: Okay, how does the club benefit, you know, everyone?
0: By bringing in different people?
1: Well, just benefit anyone and any member.
0: Oh, anyone who joins a Rotary
1: yes.
0: Club? By joining a club, you're joining a community of people who really want to improve their communities or improve the livelihoods of the members in their community, whether from an environmental perspective or a health perspective or a, you know, water and sanitation perspective.
1: Okay.
0: Rotary has 7 different areas of focus.
1: Okay.
0: So depending on what areas a club or a community wants to focus on, you've got a group of people that can really do a lot of good, not just here locally, but also across the world. So Rotary International gives grants for international projects, for district projects. So there is money that can be brought to the table as well.
1: Okay, now when you meet, is there like another layer in your organizational structure? Now you're the governor, then mm-hmm. under the governor there's presidents or
0: club presidents,
1: club presidents.
0: Mm-hmm.
1: And how often do you have to meet with your club president?
0: Well, in between that layer, I have 12 assistant governors and an assistant governor coordinator.
1: Oh, okay.
0: So they are the ones that are meeting with the clubs on a regular basis.
1: Okay.
0: And then reporting back to the district, you know, what the needs are, what the successes are, you know how the district can better support them. So I plan on meeting on a monthly basis with my assistant governors.
1: Okay.
0: And then on a quarterly basis, there's a district leadership committee that comes together that helps me set the agenda and the strategy for the year. So it's multi-layered, but I'm trying to attend as many of our club's activities and meetings as I can, particularly down in the southern tier, because most of my expertise is here in the northern part of the district. So if I can get to the southern area and really bring my experience and expertise down there, that's going to go a long way as well.
1: Well, I know, last week or somewhere, there was like one of those windstorms, rainstorms in the southern tier.
0: And mm-hmm.
1: When your Rotary, like those clubs are impacted like that, there's resources to cover that to help them bounce back, I guess.
0: Absolutely. So we depend upon the Rotarians in those areas to bring their needs to the table. Unfortunately, I was on vacation during that time period, and I've only been back for 3 days, but that's one of the goals I need to find out about is how are the people are those communities doing? Do they have any needs, and what can we in the rest of the district do to support those needs? So that's on my agenda.
1: Okay. And this is because you retired from the University of Rochester.
0: Mm-hmm.
1: If that had not happened,
0: I could still do this job, but it would be a different sort of excitement, a different sort of expectation.
1: It would be running track in another analogy
0: of
1: getting it done.
0: Getting it done.
1: All right. We're going to give way to our next host, their show, but I want to thank you for being here today. And before we part, do you have any words, anything you want to share?
0: I guess I would encourage our listeners to think about what legacy are they leaving behind. And if they have something that they want to do or something that they have a great idea, look at reaching out to Rotary and seeing what we can do to help you meet your objectives and goals.
1: Okay, that's a good way to do it. But in general, if they never get into Rotary,
0: mm-hmm.
1: Some of the structure that it offers, for them to make sure they're taking care of themselves
0: mm-hmm.
1: and living their best life.
0: Amen.
1: All right.
0: Exactly.
1: I want to thank you for being here today, your first radio interview.
0: Thank you
1: for your maiden journey here, your maiden voyage here on Crumity's Corner. I appreciate that so much. And I know you were pushed. I understand that, but thank you for being here.
0: Thank you.
1: And riding your
0: me.
1: Bike.
0: Oh, yeah, no. I'm a longtime cyclist.
1: Okay. From running to cyclist.
0: Yes, we didn't cover that, but yes.
1: Well, okay. Well,
0: for next time.
1: From the impact on your knees and everything, now you cycle. All right, that's great.
0: Absolutely.
1: Okay, I want to thank you again for being here. Appreciate you taking the time and what you do. And I want to say thank you for your service.
0: Thank you very much.
1: People understand the sacrifices and the time and the stress. But again, this is Crumity's Corner. I want to thank you for being here. You're listening to WRFZ 106.3. Again, my guest this morning was Lisa Norwood. Thank you so much.
0: Thank you.

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1: The enduring magic of radio, delivered in a shut-up roof box. 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
2: Phonograph recording keeps advancing steadily as modern engineering skill brings to it the latest developments in sound reproduction. Revolving discs, almost 25 million produced in this country alone last year, electrically engraved with the world's finest entertainment, an expression of modern-day invention worth looking into.

0: That I make now is that we are proceeding as best we know how to get all those guilty brought to justice in Watergate. But that's water under the bridge. It's gone now.
1: We hear you're leaving. That's okay.
2: I'm Captain of the Millennium Falcon.
3: What a piece of junk.
2: To make 0.5 past light speed may not look like much, but you've got it where it counts, kid. I made a lot of special modifications myself.

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You ain't heard a thing. And now, ladies and gentlemen, I'm going to sing you a little song I haven't sung for about 2 or 3 years. A little talent. I think you'll like it.

Whenever we hear sounds, we are changed. 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And this is the more the case when we hear organized sounds, organized by another human being. Music.

0: And then I said,
1: either Angelo or King will break this thing.
2: We gotta get our soul. We need that inner peace. Yeah? And nothing man cannot give you that.

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A journey which along the way will bring to you new color, new dimension, new values, and a new experience. Stereophonic sound.

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1: I agree to say that words have great complexity, but we have to choose in our material. And this is why I compare it to music, which explains nothing and touches the soul of the people through sound.
2: For me, making music is like a form of religion, because it soothes the heart and increases the pleasure of the brain. And most of all, it's very enjoyable to express something that you can only hear and

Vision, Book of Love, with their cover of David Bowie's Sound and Vision. All mixed up, Peter Beauchamp. Glad you tuned in. Lots more to get to.

Right now, before we go anyplace else, I want you to go with me to a special place that I know. It's a museum. But it isn't an ordinary museum. It's a very abstract museum in which they show sound paintings. If you can say that you show sound. But I don't see why you can't. But here we are in this corridor. Some of the most beautiful works of art are here. Here's one right here. This is by a very fine young artist. Here, let me turn it on.

sold for $2,000. Makes a lot of money, actually, doing these things. But now I'd like to turn your attention to this work by an artist who is a World War I veteran. Actually, I don't feel that this, for me, says what he intended it to say. And yet there are those who listen to it, and it says a great deal to them. Well, here, I'll turn it on, and you'll see what I mean. You can see that he uses limited color range. Of course, that's understandable. I'm glad that it's here, though. But enough of that. Let's go on to the next work that I want you to see. Now, this is a sound painting that is indicative of the neurotic feeling of our time. The artist is very young, shows great promise, and I'm glad that the work is exhibited here. Let me turn this painting on and...

I think you can see my point. Now, the artist that did this, fortunately, is under sedatives at the moment, and we expect that his later work will be much calmer and quieter. But we do like to give these young neurotic artists a chance. And so I'm glad that the museum has been big about the whole thing, as it were. But let's go on, because there's one work here that's been done by Janusz Cunningham. This is a professor from another country, actually, but his work is revered here. We have quite a few of his works, but this particular one I want you to listen to very carefully, because it has an exquisite sense of rhythm. This is a young man who has 6 children, and it's amazing to me that he can turn out this kind of work at home with the children around. But he says that they help him. If you'll read it, Cunningham, it says, "Dedicated to my 6 children." Well, here, I'll turn it on and you can hear it for yourself.

Yes, that is one work that the museum should well be proud of. However, I would like to have you come with me now, and we'll open this black door at the end of the corridor here. I won't be able to keep it open very long, and I think you'll understand why. Here, I'll open it like this, just a crack, and you listen. See what I mean? I'll close the door. There's a reason it's black. Here, let me open up this door. It's just covered with beautiful colors. And we'll hear what's on the other side of this door.

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Right there was a bizarre Japanese project called Dissecting Table. We heard a track from 1995 called Brainwash, and that was the project of Ichiro Tsuji. I played them a long time ago on the show. And, of course, they're making their strange return. It's always pretty bizarre music, but definitely kind of cutting edge. You know, there's nothing else like it out there, really. That's Dissecting Table. And next up, we're going to move on to a couple tracks from the German experimental group Solanaceae Tau from their 1998 album Crowley, Bakunists, and Forbidden Places Without Access. We're going to hear right now the track Obey and Believe, followed by Zero Tolerance and something else after that, so stay tuned. This is Manic Antenna on Rochester Free Radio.

humanity, the wherefore is an army of officials. Definated the human rights and the toxic concentration of breath. Countless dialects, but only one language. Obey and believe. Children without future, enough to eat, but not enough to dream. Unfit to rebellion, but ready for blinded hate. Obey and believe. Isolation behind colored windows. Seeking for the final kick or ecstasy or industrial manufactured culture in funny pack brains. Obey and believe. In the kingdom of productivity, where human factor of expense and history a far legend. Obey and believe. On the planet of burned down justice, where insurrection is a forbidden tree. In dark places of forgotten liberty, civilization of democracy. Brace next diligence and full of brave. Wait for successful masters, wait for work around the clock, cheaply and submissed. Children without future, enough to eat but not enough to dream. Unfit to rebellion, but ready for blinded hate. Obey and believe. Isolation behind colored windows. Seeking for the final kick or ecstasy or industrial manufactured culture and funny packed brains. Obey and believe in the kingdom of productivity, where human factor of expense and history a far legend. Obey and believe. On the planet of burned down justice, where insurrection is a forbidden dream. History of all the dark places of forgotten liberty. Down justice, obey, and believe. Dark

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Some of us are rich. Some of us are poor with information. All of us can be rich. Our job, your job, is to rob the bank. To kill the guard. Go out there to destroy everybody who keeps and hides the whole world.

0: There is no one single reality. 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Imagination is the only truth.
1: Because it cannot be contradicted except by other imagination.

0: an unforeseen accuracy
1: that cancels hopes and heightens fear.
0: Should it be any different for a race doomed to cease, spewing destiny upon the sea?

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That was the U.S. Multimedia Industrial Experimental Group, Deviation Social. We heard Machines Convulse right there. And then before that was Reality / Imagination. Another track coming up by them next. But before that, we heard British artist Genesis P. Orridge. We heard an excerpt from the 1984 film Decoder, titled Information, and it's from this technically from the soundtrack that was released a year later, I think 85. Anyway, before that was two tracks kicking off from German experimental group Solanaceae Tau from their 1998 album Crowley, Bakunis, and Forbidden Places Without Access. We heard Zero Tolerance, and then kicking off Obey and Believe. And yeah, we're going to hear another track right now from Deviation Social. I think these were recorded between 82 and 85. But then after that, we're going to hear from William S. Burroughs and some more from Solanaceae Tau, but from their 1987 album Voice of Theater. Once again, this is Manic Antenna. I'm your host, Jimbo, here every week from 7 to 8 p.m. Stay tuned here on Rochester Free Radio.

Word, falling. Photo, falling. Breakthrough in gray room. He has gone away through invisible mornings, leaving a million tape recordings of his voice behind, fading into the cold spring air, pose a colorless question.

And I was right there was German experimental group Solen ACI Tau from their 1987 album Voice of Theater. You're listening to Manic Antenna, by the way. We heard Cosinus System right there by Solen ACI Tau, and then before that was Sense of Chaos, and then preceding that was William S. Burroughs with an excerpt from his spoken word piece Word Falling, Photo Falling. That was heard in the 1984 film Decoder. And then before that, a track from the U.S. experimental group Deviation Social. We heard Broken Picture Warnings, Part 3. Now, right now, we're going to hear a few more tracks to close out. One more from Solen ACI Tau from the same album there, Voice of Theater from 87. And then after that, a couple Czech bands. We're going to hear the MCH band from their 1985 album Feeling Fine and 1984 Well. We're going to hear Who Knows, and then closing out the Czech group Joe Carnation. We're going to hear Before I Know I'll Be One of Them, recorded sometime between 1985 and 87. So I hope you've enjoyed this episode, kind of all off the wall, kind of inspiring you hopefully to, you know, if you're paying attention to the words and everything tonight, maybe you picked up on some themes here, but anyway, inspiring you to question what you are presented from day to day. And tune in next Sunday to episode 192. It's a Manic Antenna. You never know what it'll be. It's always unrepeated. So have a good one, everybody. See you next week.

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